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1: The first World Cup game for the U.S. men's national team gets underway in about an hour.
2: Team USA will begin its quest for a World Cup tonight in front of their home fans at Los Angeles Stadium as the team faces Paraguay in its opening contest. These two squads faced each other in a friendly last November, which saw benches clear and stoppage time. It should lead to a great opening contest in this World Cup, with the Americans trying to silence the critics. Star Christian Pulisic told reporters Thursday that he knows what his team is capable of.
3: We're a really good team. We're able to compete with anyone, and we want to be a real force in this tournament.
2: Kickoff is scheduled for 9 p.m. Eastern on Fox. Tony Genualdo, Fox News.
1: There's a bankruptcy in the bedding business.
4: Sleep Number, the adjustable smart bed company, has filed for Chapter 11 bankruptcy reorganization in New York. It plans to combine with Sleep Country Canada and says stores will remain open during the reorganization process. Sleep Number, based in Minneapolis, has been dealing with high debt. It lost $50 million in the recent quarter. Sleep Number's CEO, Linda Finley, says while the company made meaningful progress advancing its turnaround efforts and strengthening operations, its capital structure, its overall financial structure, remains unsustainable. Ginny Cosola, Fox News.
1: A home where the Reverend Martin Luther King Jr. and other leaders planned strategies during the civil rights movement in the Deep South has been rebuilt at a Michigan museum after being dismantled and moved from Alabama. The daughter of the home's original owners helped open what's known as the Jackson House on the grounds of the Henry Ford Museum in Dearborn. The house is among more than 80 other historic structures in the museum's Greenfield Village. Wall Street stocks rose as oil prices fell again. The Dow added 353, the NASDAQ gained 79. I'm Lisa LaSera. This is Fox News.
5: SpaceX is now a publicly traded company. Speaking from the headquarters in Texas, Elon Musk says it's been exciting to see the company grow from a warehouse in El Segundo, California. The head of NASDAQ confirmed today this is the biggest IPO in history. It reportedly makes Musk the world's first trillionaire. The USDA is hoping the release of sterile New World screwworm flies will slow the spread of the parasite in Texas. The agency released the sterile flies yesterday at a ranch in La Pryor. The location's close to where the first case of New World screwworm was detected earlier this month. And authorities are investigating after more than 20 abandoned dogs were found at a home in Mission. Officers began investigating after a report of a dog chasing people in the area. The property owners of the dogs were abandoned when the tenants were evicted from the home. And police say the dog's previous owners could face animal cruelty charges. I'm Carrie Lockie.
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10: 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And Amanda Knox joins Bobby Cass to talk about surviving prison and life nearly 20 years after being wrongfully accused.
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4: 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Starting us off this week is Maximum Pleasure Guaranteed on Apple TV. That is followed by From on MGM+. The new season of The Four Seasons on Netflix slides back to 5 with Your Friends and Neighbors on Apple TV in at 7. Debuting at the 6th spot this week is the new Apple TV remake of Cape Fear. Off Campus on Amazon Prime Video slips back to 5 with Euphoria on HBO Max up to 4. The Burrows on Netflix remains at 3 this week after capturing the top spot last week. Spider-Noir starring Nicolas Cage on Amazon Prime Video slides back to 2. And that means Widow's Bay on Apple TV is back on top this week, your number one streamed show.
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13: Fox News, I'm Tom Graham. The U.S. and Iran are close to signing an agreement aimed at ending the war. Iran's foreign minister posted on X, the deal has never been closer, but there are discrepancies.
14: Iranian media is reporting that Iran would get billions of dollars up front at the signing. The vice president of the United States, J.D. Vance, said not so fast, posting to Truth Social, quote, "The Iranians are not receiving any cash and no funds are being released for simply signing a deal or attending a meeting."
13: Fox's Lucas Tomlinson. Team USA set to kick off against Paraguay this evening in their first game of the 2026 World Cup at SoFi Stadium in Los Angeles.
15: The U.S. looking to shock the world with a miracle on grass. The message to the team from head coach Mauricio Pochettino has consistently been, why not us?
13: Fox's Jonathan Hunt. 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
3: A deal almost done. I'm Lisa Lacera, Fox News. The U.S. and Iran have agreed to the wording of an agreement that would end the conflict.
4: That would kickstart a new 60-day implementation phase. The Strait of Hormuz would be opened. The U.S. blockade would be lifted. Iranian media is reporting that Iran would get billions of dollars up front at the signing. The Vice President of the United States, J.D. Vance, said not so fast, posting to Truth Social, quote, "The Iranians are not receiving any cash and no funds are being released for simply signing a deal or attending a meeting. The deal is structured to ensure that the U.S. and its allies' concerns are prioritized and that if the Islamic Republic of Iran meets its obligations, then economic benefits will flow to them and to the entire region."
3: Fox's Lucas Tomlinson at the White House. An appeals court has rejected a last-ditch effort by the leadership of the Kennedy Center to keep President Trump's name on the building. That means it has to be removed by the end of the day. Last month, a judge ruled President Trump's name was illegally added to the center and ordered it removed. The center's website has already dropped Trump's name. Texas officials identified the gunman who was killed after shooting in Midland.
5: The Texas Department of Public Safety revealing the suspect who was killed after opening fire on officers and bystanders in downtown Midland was wanted for the attempted murder of a peace officer during a vehicle pursuit in the city earlier this week.
6: The identity of the suspect, Victor Mata Villarreal, age 45.
5: Sergeant Stephen Blanco. Officials say one victim was killed, 10 others were injured. No law enforcement was hurt. Midland Memorial Hospital noting it received 9 victims from the incident. In an update, reps say 5 have been discharged, 3 are out of surgery, and 1 remains in the operating room.
3: Fox's Christian Goodwin. Longtime Today Show movie critic Gene Shalit, known for his bushy hair, handlebar, mustache, and love of puns, has died. He was 100. 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
3: The first World Cup game for the U.S. men's national team gets underway in about an hour.
10: Team USA will begin its quest for a World Cup tonight in front of their home fans at Los Angeles Stadium as the team faces Paraguay in its opening contest. These two squads faced each other in a friendly last November, which saw benches clear in stoppage time. It should lead to a great opening contest in this World Cup, with the Americans trying to silence the critics. Star Christian Pulisic told reporters Thursday that he knows what his team is capable of.
11: We're a really good team. We're able to compete with anyone, and we want to be a real force in this tournament.
10: Kickoff is scheduled for 9 p.m. Eastern on Fox. Tony Genualdo, Fox News.
3: There's a bankruptcy in the bedding business.
12: Sleep Number, the adjustable smart bed company, has filed for Chapter 11 bankruptcy reorganization in New York. It plans to combine with Sleep Country Canada and says stores will remain open during the reorganization process. Sleep Number, based in Minneapolis, has been dealing with high debt. It lost $50 million in the recent quarter. Sleep Number's CEO, Linda Finley, says while the company made meaningful progress advancing its turnaround efforts and strengthening operations, its capital structure, its overall financial structure, remains unsustainable. Chinee Kosola, Fox News.
3: A home where the Reverend Martin Luther King Jr. and other leaders planned strategies during the civil rights movement in the Deep South has been rebuilt at a Michigan museum after being dismantled and moved from Alabama. The daughter of the home's original owners helped open what's known as the Jackson House on the grounds of the Henry Ford Museum in Dearborn. The house is among more than 80 other historic structures in the museum's Greenfield Village. Wall Street stocks rose as oil prices fell again. The Dow added 353, the NASDAQ gained 79. I'm Lisa LaSera. This is Fox News.
13: SpaceX is now a publicly traded company. Speaking from the headquarters in Texas, Elon Musk says it's been exciting to see the company grow from a warehouse in El Segundo, California. The head of NASDAQ confirmed today this is the biggest IPO in history. It reportedly makes Musk the world's first trillionaire. The USDA is hoping the release of sterile New World screwworm flies will slow the spread of the parasite in Texas. The agency released the sterile flies yesterday at a ranch in La Pryor. The location's close to where the first case of New World screwworm was detected earlier this month. And authorities are investigating after more than 20 abandoned dogs were found at a home in Mission. Officers began investigating after a report of a dog chasing people in the area. The property owners of the dogs were abandoned when the tenants were evicted from the home. And police say the dog's previous owners could face animal cruelty charges. I'm Carrie Lockie.
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1: American and Iranian officials have reportedly made significant progress on coming to a deal to end the conflict.
2: There's an 80% chance the U.S. government's signature is going to be on it. And that would kickstart a new 60-day implementation phase. The Strait of Hormuz would be opened. The U.S. blockade would be lifted. Iranian media is reporting that Iran would get billions of dollars up front at the signing. The Vice President of the United States, J.D. Vance, said not so fast, posting to Truth Social, quote, the Iranian are not receiving any cash and no funds are being released for simply signing a deal or attending a meeting. The deal is structured to ensure that the U.S. and its allies' concerns are prioritized and that if the Islamic Republic of Iran meets its obligations, then economic benefits will flow to them and to the entire region.
1: That's Fox's Lucas Tomlinson at the White House. A former prominent film critic has died.
3: Audiences immediately recognized Gene Shalit with his puffy hair, oversized handlebar mustache, love of puns, and joyful laugh. Shalit, a movie critic and arts reporter for NBC's Today Show for more than 40 years, developed a popular segment.
4: Good morning and welcome to the Critics Corner,
3: where he shared his take on Hollywood's latest releases, such as this 2002 film.
4: Sometimes it's confusing, but often it's amusing. Full Frontal is an acquired taste, and you've got less than 2 hours to acquire it.
3: Shalit's family announced his death to NBC News, saying that he passed away peacefully after 100 years of an amazing life. Carmen Roberts, Fox News.
1: The Kennedy Center is running out of options to keep President Trump's name on the facade of the iconic performing arts venue. A judge had requested a request to pause a court ordered deadline of Friday to remove references to Trump. I'm Chris DeMeo. This is Fox News.
5: SpaceX is now a publicly traded company. Speaking from the headquarters in Texas, Elon Musk says it's been exciting to see the company grow from a warehouse in El Segundo, California. The head of NASDAQ confirmed today this is the biggest IPO in history. It reportedly makes Musk the world's first trillionaire. The USDA is hoping the release of sterile New World screwworm flies will slow the spread of the parasite in Texas. The agency released the sterile flies yesterday at a ranch in La Pryor. The location's close to where the first case of New World screwworm was detected earlier this month. And authorities are investigating after more than 20 abandoned dogs were found at a home in Mission. Officers began investigating after a report of a dog chasing people in the area. The property owners of the dogs were abandoned when the tenants were evicted from the home. And police say the dog's previous owners could face animal cruelty charges. I'm Carrie Lockie.
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3: Here's what you've made popular by getting your stream on. Starting us off this week is Maximum Pleasure Guaranteed on Apple TV. That is followed by From on MGM+. The new season of The Four Seasons on Netflix slides back to 5 with Your Friends and Neighbors on Apple TV in at 7. Debuting at the 6th spot this week is the new Apple TV remake of Cape Fear. Off Campus on Amazon Prime Video slips back to 5 with Euphoria on HBO Max up to 4. The Burrows on Netflix remains at 3 this week after capturing the top spot last week. Spider-Noir, starring Nicolas Cage on Amazon Prime Video, slides back to 2. And that means Widow's Bay on Apple TV is back on top this week, your number one streamed show.
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7: Fox News, I'm Deborah Valentine. The leader of Tren de Aragua killed in a U.S. military operation in Venezuela. Fox's Rich Hetson reports President Trump made the announcement stating the following.
8: The United States Southern Command delivered a swift and lethal kinetic strike to successfully execute Nino Guerrero, the infamous leader of Tren de Aragua.
7: The president also said Venezuela cooperated in the strike. Both the U.S. and Iran officials are signaling they're nearing a peace agreement designed to end their conflict. Fox's Max Gordon has the potential details of the deal.
9: Iran dismantling its nuclear program, no sanctions relief until compliance, opening up the Strait of Hormuz, and ending funding of terrorist groups.
7: The U.S. men's team defeating Paraguay 4-1 in the World Cup match at Los Angeles Stadium Friday. The U.S. team plays Australia next Friday in Seattle. 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

0: I'm your host, Jeff Lewis of Asset Growth Associates. Thanks for spending part of your weekend with us. This week, we'll talk about the latest in economic news as it relates to AI. Later in the program, we'll discuss income engineering and how to couple it with principal protection strategies, creating a synergistic effect in your portfolio. And the dirty little secret looks at the real driver of American politics, incentives. Now, I had mentioned last week that this week we would start our series on the Senate battleground races, and I had intended to use Graham Patner's nomination this week as a chance to focus in on Maine. But I'm going to put that off a week because recent events force us to turn back to Iran as our top line story. This week, an American Apache helicopter was shot down by an Iranian drone over the international waters in the Strait of Hormuz. And the two-week ceasefire, that's now in its ninth week, is on life support. Here's the president addressing the media.
1: Mr. President, on Iran, you posted this morning about Iran. You said that they've taken too long to get to a deal. I want to make sure I quote you correctly. You said that now they will have to pay the price.
2: Yeah.
1: What did you mean by that specifically?
2: Well, we're going to be attacking them, very hard.
1: Resuming bombing?
2: We are. Based on the helicopter, I guess we have the right to do that.
0: The good news is the pilots were rescued in a first-of-its-kind mission by an unmanned craft, so the attack cost no lives. The bad news is it's clear Iran is simply playing for time. Personally, I don't think we're any closer to a peace deal than we were 2 months ago. Maybe I'm wrong. Hopefully I am. But I personally don't see how this ends without us deploying ground troops. Either that, or this may result in a fissure developing in the United States and Israeli relations. Both of those outcomes are bad in my opinion. But I'm hearing an increase in the battle drum pounding on both sides of the aisle. As Israel intensifies operations on its northern border against Hezbollah, it's quite possible Trump may begin to lose support among the pro-Israel faction within both parties. Not that Democrats actually support him, but the remaining Democrats who defend a Jewish state have been selectively supportive when it comes to Israel so far. But now a lot of Republicans are starting to question whether this ceasefire makes sense and whether an expansion of the operation is warranted. Here is Stuart Varney of Fox Business speaking with Florida Republican Congressman Carlos Jimenez.
3: Take a look at this op-ed. It's in the Wall Street Journal. Quote, Israel fights while Trump talks. The U.S. is demanding more restraint from an ally than it does from Iran. Florida Congressman Carlos Jimenez joining me now. Congressman, do you agree with that? Is Trump helping Iran by ordering Netanyahu not to hit Hezbollah?
4: Yeah, I hate to depart from my president, but I agree with it. Look, I'm starting to feel like we're Charlie Brown and Iran is Lucy, and every time we go kick the ball, it's been taken away. We're close to a deal, we're 2 days from a deal, we're 3 days from a deal, and it's not happening. And so if I were in Vegas right now, I'd be betting against in 2 days. We're going to be right where we are today. I think that bad behavior deserves punishment, and unfortunately, the Iranians are exhibiting bad behavior, and they're not suffering any consequences for that.
0: So now you're starting to see right-wing criticism from both congressional and media sources. Take note of how Stuart Varney phrases this next question and the strategy he's referencing on part of the Iranians.
3: Are the Iranians winning? Because they're playing for time, they're getting some time, and they know that the midterms are coming and that our president is under pressure. Is that the game they're playing?
4: Of course, I think that's the game they're playing, and I think what we need to do is take away their trump card, which is, pardon the pun, okay? It's sure. It's the Straits of Hormuz, and so we need to get to the point where we start the Straits of Hormuz open again, with or without Iran's help, take away that trump card, and every time that they give us a deadline or we give them a deadline and they don't meet it on coming to our terms, then they got to suffer the consequences. And that's the only thing that they understand. Right now, they think they're playing us.
0: And that's clearly where we are. The Iranians can read a calendar too, and they know that we are 5 months out from both our midterm elections and the Israeli elections. They're betting on the political calculus changing if they can string things along until then. And they could be right. Megyn Kelly cites new data on her program where two-thirds of Americans now think we're tied too closely with Israel militarily. This is virtually unprecedented in the nearly 80 years since the modern nation of Israel was founded. Take a listen.
5: Yes.
6: Which at a time in which the poll was just out today that fewer Americans are supportive of Israel than ever before. It's finally flipped. And the numbers were vastly in Israel's favor. The majority, well over 50%, it was like 57%, I think around October 7th of 23 when they were attacked. And it's completely flipped now. So why would we be getting closer to them militarily? Why don't the American people have say in that?
0: And that attitude illustrates my whole point. We only have a finite amount of time to wrap this up, and the political clock is ticking. The question becomes, which path will the president take? Will he expand the war and risk alienating a large part of his MAGA base? Or will he accept some peace deal that's a toothless paper tiger and alienate everyone else? This is a damned if you do, damned if you don't problem, which is the way things always work for us in the Middle East. For now, the president appears to be leaning towards a middle ground approach. The limited use of force to take Karg Island. This is the president talking with the Fox and Friends panel early Thursday morning.
7: My preference has always been take Karg Island. That's been, Brian knows that. I spoke to him a long time ago. Lawrence knows it. I spoke to him a long time ago. I said my preference would be that. I don't know that America has the stomach for it, to be honest with you. You know, make a fortune. But I don't know that America has the stomach. I think they'd like to see us come home. But we did it with Venezuela. Venezuela's worked out great for everybody. We've taken millions and millions of barrels of oil out of Venezuela. We brought them to Houston and various other places, Louisiana, where it, you know, refineries that we have that are incredible. They're going 24 hours a day, making a fortune. And, you know, I like that in this case, too. But I'm not sure that right. America has a long time. You know, it's a little longer process, something that's a guarantee if I want to do it.
8: Mr. President.
7: But I'm not sure the country has the appetite for it. Does that make sense to you?
8: I understand where
7: you're good as it is. By the way, as good as it is, that's always been my number one thing. But as good as it is, I'm not sure the country has the appetite for it. And that's okay. I understand that.
0: I mean, don't get me wrong. I'm all for more oil coming into Southeast Texas, but I think he's reading the room correctly here. This country doesn't have the appetite for a ground war, even if it's necessary. Maybe they'll support us taking over an island if it brings the conflict to a close more quickly, but at the end of the day, people are more concerned about their bank accounts, at least when they don't see an immediate threat to their personal or national security. And I would argue that's particularly true when people blame said conflict for the impact on their bank accounts. Here's Megyn Kelly again.
6: I actually just had a meeting with my financial advisors that was very interesting, Buckley, because they were like, the prices are not going to come down.
9: They were years, apparently.
6: At all. They were like, they were explaining inflation to me in a way no one had ever done so before, saying the inflation rate has come down. It was at 9% under Biden, and now it's 3 and change under Trump. But the price of the goods is not coming back down. The goods went up in price and they're going to stay high in price. And then they had an argument for why, as an economic matter, you could say that's a good thing. Otherwise, you have deflation, which is also problematic for the economy. But the American public, I think, was expecting some of their grocery bills to come down under President Trump. And the cold, hard reality is they're not going to. And now the inflationary scale is going back up because of the war that we launched.
9: Yes.
6: Those are the realities. I don't know how to fix them at this point, other than stop doing the one thing that's driving them up.
0: The latest inflation numbers have hit 4% now, and it's impacting consumers. And I think that's the reason support for our relationship with Israel is waning. And even though I'm personally a diehard supporter of Israel, as Megyn points out here, it's not wrong to criticize an ally as it relates to mutual foreign policy. Look, just because you're not a neocon and you don't think the United States has any business being involved with Israel in a war in Iran, doesn't mean you hate all Jews. And enough of this anti-Semitism talk. I'm really getting tired of it. I'll be back in a minute.
5: We're just trying to turn a nickel into a dime. That's the bottom line.
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0: We're back with That's the Bottom Line. I'm Jeff Lewis. Heading deeper into economic news, the AI pricing wars have begun.
1: 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This is access to advanced artificial intelligence that can write, analyze, code, and think through problems at a level that was science fiction 5 years ago. Now, you might be thinking, why should I care about some company I've never heard of cutting prices on something I'm not even sure I use? 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AI pricing isn't just about tech nerds buying computer time. 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Every other airline either matches those prices or loses customers. The AI industry just got its first massive fare war.
0: With Chinese AI company DeepSeek firing the first shot at competition, where technology companies have often succeeded by offering similar products at substantially lower prices, some observers believe Chinese AI firms could eventually drive prices even lower across the industry. According to reports, OpenAI is considering significant price cuts for its AI services as it competes more aggressively with rival Anthropic for enterprise customers. The move comes as businesses begin pushing back against rapidly rising AI costs and demanding clearer returns on their investments. For the past 2 years, AI companies have been racing to attract customers with increasingly powerful tools for coding, research, customer service, and workplace productivity. However, many corporations are now discovering that their AI spending is growing faster than the measurable business benefits. Some companies have reportedly exhausted their AI budgets earlier than expected, while executives are questioning whether productivity gains are translating into higher revenues. The concern for investors is that both OpenAI and Anthropic already spend billions of dollars on computing infrastructure, data centers, and advanced chips. If competition forces them to cut prices, profit margins could shrink even further, while operating costs remain extremely high. Analysts say a price war would test whether current AI business models are sustainable. The industry has been valued on expectations of explosive future growth, but falling prices could slow revenue growth just as investors are looking for evidence that AI can become consistently profitable. The bottom line, AI remains one of the fastest growing sectors in technology, but concerns are rising about costs, profitability, and whether companies can generate enough value to justify the massive investments being made. The next phase of the AI race may be less about innovation and more about who can survive a battle over pricing. Now for an update on the debanking story. The U.S. Department of Justice is investigating whether major banks improperly closed customer accounts based on political views rather than legitimate business or compliance reasons. Federal prosecutors have subpoenaed several large banks, including J.P. Morgan Chase, Bank of America, and Wells Fargo, seeking records of customers who may have been debanked and explanations for why their accounts were terminated. The investigation reflects growing political scrutiny of banks' account closing practices. Critics argue that some individuals and businesses, particularly those associated with controversial political, religious, or industry positions, have been unfairly denied banking services. The Trump administration has made this issue a priority, previously issuing directives aimed at preventing discrimination in access to financial services. For the banks, the stakes are significant. If regulators determine accounts were closed for impermissible political reasons, rather than risk management, anti-money laundering concerns, or other legitimate factors, institutions could face regulatory and legal consequences. This could lead to new rules limiting banks' discretion to close accounts and could reshape how financial institutions balance regulatory compliance, reputational risk, and customer rights. The federal government is investigating whether large banks engaged in politically motivated debanking, signaling increasing oversight in account closure processes, and potentially major changes in banking regulations. In other news, a new USDA review found that nearly 186,000 deceased individuals were still listed as receiving SNAP benefits, otherwise known as food stamps, across 29 states as of mid-2025, costing taxpayers an estimated $420 million annually. The agency also identified about $3 billion in potential fraud, waste, and abuse within the program. The Trump administration has made welfare fraud detection a priority, ordering states to provide recipient data so federal officials can identify improper payments. However, 21 states and Washington, D.C. sued the USDA, arguing that the federal government was demanding excessive personal information and violating privacy protections. A court ruling allowed those states to withhold some of the requested data. In many cases, deceased individuals remain on household records. States fail to quickly match recipients against death databases or identity fees used the identities of dead people to attain benefits and probably also vote in California. According to the USDA, even after a death is identified, it can take 6 to 12 months to remove a recipient from the rolls due to administrative procedures. The administration has created new anti-fraud teams and enforcement initiatives to investigate and recover improper payments, while critics argue that expanded federal collection data raises privacy concerns.

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1: Today, we want to talk about something simple that many people forget: beneficiaries. 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
8: I'm Daria Albinger. The U.S. and Iran are closing in on a deal to end their war. Interior Secretary Doug Burgum speaking to Fox News.
9: I'd say where we stand is that we've got the negotiator-in-chief, the deal-maker-in-chief, President Trump. We know that he is not going to agree to a bad deal. Whatever deal is reached, it's going to be a good deal.
8: The White House says it could be signed as soon as this week. Lawmakers heading home for a week break without voting to extend FISA, a key intelligence tool.
10: Well, I think it's par for the course for Democrats, right? 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

0: Welcome back. I'm Jeff Lewis, and I've got a dirty little secret. The asylum system is broken. People will enter the United States, claim asylum, receive benefits, and then travel back to the very countries they allegedly fled from under persecution. Here's Secretary of Everything, Marco Rubio.
1: Things I see a lot in South Florida are people that have been in this country. They maybe came from Cuba 45 years ago. They've worked here their entire lives. They retire. They get $800, $900, $1,000 a month from Social Security. And then they run into somebody who just got here from Cuba 3 months ago, 29 years old, doesn't work, and is given $1,500 a month in benefits by our government because they're refugees. That refugee, a year later, is traveling back to Cuba 15 times. So you're a refugee fleeing oppression from a place that you now go back and visit 15 times the following year. And in the meantime, we're giving you Medicaid, food stamps, health care for your children, cash payments from the refugee fund. So imagine if you've been working here for 40 years and your Social Security check is smaller than the benefits going to a 28-year-old. Able-bodied person who just got here. That's real. That happens. That's happening every day. That makes no sense.
0: Now, whether you agree with Rubio or disagree with him is not really the point. Because today, we're not talking about immigration. We're talking about incentives. And to understand what's happening, we need to go back more than 2,500 years. To Sun Tzu, author of The Art of War. Now, most people think The Art of War is about armies, and on the surface, they'd be right. But it's not. It's about general strategy. It's about human nature. It's about incentives. It's about projecting power. And most importantly, it's about winning without fighting. Sun Tzu wrote, "The supreme art of war is to subdue the enemy without fighting." Think about that. The greatest victory isn't achieved through force. It's achieved when resistance disappears before the battle ever begins. Remember in the Bible when the Medes and Persians were able to conquer the Babylonians simply by walking through the front gates and Darius became king instead of the son of Nebuchadnezzar? It's the same thing. You can win and never swing a sword. Now, why does Rubio's comments matter? Because whether he's right or wrong about the scale of the problem, he's describing incentives. And incentives drive human behavior. If a system rewards certain actions, you get more of those actions. If a system creates benefits, opportunities, protections, or advantages, people naturally respond to those. That's not political. That's human nature. Sun Tzu understood these things thousands of years ago. Modern economists understand it today. People respond to incentives. Businesses respond to incentives. Politicians respond to incentives. Bureaucracies respond to incentives. Society itself responds to incentives. Change the incentives and you change behavior. Without issuing commands, without firing a shot, without forcing compliance, just through incentives. And that's the dirty little secret. Most Americans think they're watching political battles between the left and the right. Often, they're watching incentive systems operate exactly as they're designed. Think about government spending. Politicians receive votes for benefits delivered today. The costs arrive tomorrow. Think about debt. Politicians receive applause for spending now. The bill arrives later. Think about immigration policy. Businesses may gain access to cheap labor. Activists may advance ideological goals on both sides. Politicians may gain support. Bureaucracies may gain larger budgets. Everyone receives something, except perhaps the taxpayer who receives the invoice years later. That's not conspiracy. That's incentives. And incentives have more political power than laws, more power than speeches, because incentives shape voting behavior before anyone realizes they're being conformed into the image that the designer of the incentives intended. Sun Tzu would tell us something very simple. Stop listening to rhetoric. Study outcomes. Don't listen to what people say. Watch what behavior gets rewarded. Don't ask what politicians promise. Ask who benefits. Because incentives reveal truth far more accurately than political slogans. Now, let's apply that principle to America today. We have more than $36 trillion in debt. We have Social Security funding concerns. We have Medicare funding concerns. We have housing shortages. We have infrastructure strain. We have growing fiscal obligations. We have growing interest. Yet, Washington continues creating new commitments. Why? Because the incentives reward it. The politician who promises benefits gets applause. The politician who talks about costs gets attacked. The politician who distributes resources gains supporters. The politician who says, we can't afford that, loses them. Sun Tzu would understand that immediately because incentives shape outcomes. True power works through coercion. And the people who understand incentives are usually the people who understand what's really happening. We'll be right back with our solutions segment.
2: We're just trying to turn a nickel into a dime. That's the bottom line.
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14: We're just trying to turn a nickel into a dime. That's the bottom line.
0: You know, if you've been watching the financial news this week, you've probably noticed something strange. The stock market can't make up its mind. The headlines tell us that AI is changing the world and technology companies are soaring and major market indexes continue to tease new heights. At the same time, oil prices are climbing. Inflation concerns are resurfacing. Mortgage rates remain elevated. Global tensions are high. And many economists still can't agree whether or not we're headed for strong growth or another slowdown. So let me ask you a simple question. If all the good news is happening, why are so many retirees still worried? Are y'all just nervous? Why are so many people that are approaching retirement more anxious now than they were 5 or 10 years ago? And the answer is surprisingly simple. Because retirement isn't about beating the market. It's about replacing a paycheck. And those are two very different objectives. Wall Street focuses on accumulation. Retirees need distribution. Wall Street talks about returns. Retirees need income. Wall Street celebrates growth. Retirees need protection. That's why many people discover that the strategies that help them build wealth may not be the same strategies that help them preserve it. While you're working, a market correction can be frustrating. When you're retired, it can be life-changing. Because once retirement begins, you're no longer just investing. You're withdrawing. You're depending on those assets to support your lifestyle. And that's where many traditional retirement plans begin to show cracks. You see, most retirement portfolios are built on a simple assumption. The market will cooperate. But what happens when it doesn't? What happens if you retire into a bear market? What happens if inflation remains stubbornly high? What happens if interest rates stay elevated? What happens if there's another major market correction that arrives just in the first few years of your retirement? That's not theoretical. That's risk management. And risk management is where retirement planning should begin. Not with returns. Not with projections. Not with hypothetical illustrations. With managing risk. Because before you can grow money, you have to protect money. And before you can create retirement confidence, you have to create retirement stability. That's why we spend so much time here talking about something we call income engineering. Income engineering is the process of designing retirement income intentionally rather than simply hoping a portfolio produces enough cash flow. Think about it this way. When engineers build a bridge, they don't simply hope it holds. They design it to withstand pressure. They account for stress. They prepare for adverse conditions. They build safeguards. Retirement should be approached the same way. A retirement income plan should be designed to function not just when the markets are rising, but also when the markets become unpredictable. Because uncertainty is not an exception. It's normal. Look at it now. And that's where principal protection can become an important part of the conversation. Now, principal protection doesn't mean hiding all of your money under a mattress. It doesn't mean giving up every opportunity for growth. It means creating a portion of your retirement strategy where market downturns cannot directly erode the assets you've worked decades to accumulate. Think about the peace of mind that can create. When the market falls 20%, when financial news turns negative, when headlines become frightening, you know a portion of your retirement assets remain protected. That's not just a financial benefit. That's an emotional benefit. Because one of the greatest challenges retirees face isn't market volatility. It's the fear that comes with market volatility. The fear out of running out of money, the fear of making a mistake, the fear of seeing years of savings disappear during a period where there's little time to recover. And fear often leads to poor decisions. People abandon long-term strategies because their short-term emotions took over. Retirement planning isn't about the numbers. It's about behavior. Imagine knowing your income is going to arrive regardless of what the market does. You're not waking up every morning wondering what the market's going to do. It's a completely different experience. And that's what retirees are seeking today. Not maximum growth, not speculation, not excitement, certainty, predictability, reliability. So if you're listening today and you're concerned about protecting principal during uncertain times, or whether your current portfolio is designed for retirement, then now is the time to explore a different conversation. 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Because retirement isn't won by earning the highest return. It's won by creating income you can depend on and protecting the principal that supports it. And in today's world, that may be more important than ever.
14: We're just trying to turn a nickel into a dime. 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
15: 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Required minimum distributions, rising tax rates, and the possibility of leaving your family with a bigger tax burden than expected. 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

0: 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Our physical address in Beaumont is at 1391 Calder Avenue, a block from the intersection of MLK and Calder. It may not be tax filing season, but it is tax fixing season. 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
8: Some progress. I'm Paul Stevens, Fox News. Officials for America and Iran reportedly making quote-unquote significant progress on coming to a deal to ending the conflict in Iran. Fox's Lucas Tomlinson at the White House explaining where the two countries are at with those talks.
9: There's an 80% chance the U.S. government's signature is going to be on it, and that would kickstart a new 60.

0: 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Now your hosts, Harold Gunn and Bill Olson.
1: And good morning to you. 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Today we're going to be bringing you outdoor news from throughout the state as well as the nation, along with the best bets for fishing, hunting, and a whole lot more.
2: Good morning, Texas. This is Bill Olson. Hope everybody's having a great weekend, and a full weekend it is. Our guest today is Texas Outdoors Journal whitetail editor Bob Zeglin. And as most of you are aware, for the first time in 50, 60 years, the New World screw worm is in Texas.
1: Right.
2: And it's in this week has populated... I think we're up to about 9 or 10 locations. Mm. Most everything is livestock except for one dog.
1: Okay, I didn't hear about the dog.
2: And there's things that, well, politics seems to get in the way of, yes, of trying to find a solution with the different agencies. So Bob's going to bring some sense to this and what we as lay people can do.
1: Okay.
2: And how we approach this and just kind of settle down and let's see what the smart people come up with.
1: Oh, them. Okay.
2: Yeah. Right. We've got that. There's some lots of rain. Everybody knows that. Tropical weather that's trying to move in. Then, you know, we're at the start of summer. And we got outdoor shows. We got lots of news from around the state as well as the nation.
1: Right.
2: So y'all do stick around and you remember, you're listening to your reliable information source for the great outdoors, Texas Outdoor News.
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2: Back with Texas Outdoor News. Bill Olson along with Harold Gunn. We do appreciate you making us a part of your weekend plans. And we've got some news coming from the National Shooting Sports Foundation. This is amazing, Harold. The May 2026 instant background check came in. 1,105,758. That's an increase of 3.2% compared to May of 2025. For comparison, the unadjusted May figure of 1,780,230 reflects a 10.9% decrease from the adjusted FBI NICS figure of $1,998,440 in 25. The May figure of $146,551 is an increase of 104% compared to the similar figure of $73,137 in May of 25. Basically, Americans are exercising their Second Amendment right, you know?
1: Yeah.
2: Which is great. And we don't have the problem of lack of ammunition this year.
1: Right.
2: Seems to be in healthy supply.
1: Yeah, in Iran, they're using the big stuff, but we have the small stuff.
2: Exactly. Exactly.
1: Yeah, I'm short of drones right now, but other than that, everything's okay.
2: All right. Right. We've got you got any national news for us today?
1: Oh, yeah. From our friends at the National Shooting Sports Foundation. They applaud the major announcement last week by the U.S. Department of the Interior, Secretary Doug Burgum, stating that millions of acres of public lands under the control of the U.S. Fish and Wildlife Service and the National Park Service will be opened up for public hunting and fishing. In a press release making the announcement, they stated that they're proposing to make available to the public more than 1,450 hunting and fishing opportunities in 32 states across 111 of their stations. The new opportunities are also included in 107 national wildlife refuges. In addition, the proposed expansion would open up more than 92 million acres, roughly 95% of national wildlife refuge system lands available for hunting, and specifically create first-ever hunting or sport fishing opportunities at 14 refuges and 3 hatcheries.
2: Ah, okay. All right. Mentioned weather, and last time I looked, they were, well, maybe, but not, we're not sure.
1: No. What? You're talking like a weatherman.
2: I started to reach for the old farmer's almanac.
1: Yeah, right.
2: But we'll see what happens in the projected track. When I last looked was kind of from the coastal bend south to Brownsville in that area.
1: Uh-huh.
2: But they're saying, but it's not going to get big.
1: Mm-hmm.
2: But then again, we're not sure of the track, you know. So that means we don't know if it's going to get big.
1: Is that the European model or the Ethiopian model?
2: I have no idea.
1: Right.
2: They've got this dartboard, I think. You know?
1: I think so, too.
2: So we'll see what happens. But if it comes in, it's supposed to be a real rainmaker.
1: Mm. Okay.
2: And that's great because we need to continue to refill Corpus Christi and Choke Canyon. You know, Falcon's coming up. Keep filling it up. I'm going to be excited about Falcon because we've seen what happens when that new lake effect, and it doesn't have to fill all the way brim full.
1: Okay.
2: But it just come up significantly where a lot of vegetation is covered. And we'll see how the bass respond. And, boy, that thing has exploded. On up the Rio Grande River, Amistad Reservoir, will talk more about that in a bit.
1: Uh-huh.
2: But it's got such a big watershed with Devil's River, Pecos River, right. You know, Rio Grande River, and of course Mexico is actually contributing again.
1: Uh-huh.
2: To not contributing, they're actually paying back
1: yeah, right,
2: what we've got. So all right, we're going to take a break because no telling where we're going to go with screw worms with Zeglin.
1: Bob Zeglin.
2: Yeah, right. So we're going to move this show right along, so y'all do stick around as we be back with more Texas Outdoor News right after this.
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1: And welcome back to Texas Outdoor News. Harold got along with Bill Olson. This portion of our program is brought to you by The Blind, and that is B-L-Y-N-D. 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And then last season, I introduced to my place the new Versa Blind. 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Its newly designed spacious configuration provides more room while on the same footprint. Its windows allow greater visibility, versatility, and increased shot options to harvest game. 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
1: 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This weekend, both Saturday and Sunday are rated as good. Monday and Tuesday are our two best days of the week. Wednesday's another good one, with Thursday slipping to fair. Friday, plus next Saturday and Sunday, are three more good days. This weekend, look for game to be most active from mid-morning until mid-afternoon. On Monday and Tuesday, this major feeding period of the day will occur from either side of the noon hour until late afternoon. Wednesday and Thursday, we'll see the times continue to adjust, with game actively feeding from early afternoon until early evening before sunset. By Friday and next Saturday and Sunday, game will be feeding from mid-afternoon until the evening hours, well after sunset. Next Sunday, look for game to be actively feeding from well before sunrise until mid-morning. This Sunday, June the 14th, we will have a new moon. By next Sunday, June 21, the moon will have entered its first quarter phase. On the coast, this Saturday and Sunday plus Monday, we'll have a single tide schedule of one high and one low tide each day. Tuesday has a single low tide as the only tide for the day. Wednesday through next Saturday, a string of days with a double tide schedule of two high and two low tides each day. Next Sunday, a three tide day with two low tides, just one high.
2: All right, let's take a look at this week's updated CCA Star tournament leaderboard, and lead us off, Harold.
1: Yep, starting off with the Little Nippers, the Star Kids Scholarship Division. 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Our leader right now, Sheep's Head, a 5-pound, 11-ouncer, Faith Lavender, who is 9. 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
2: In the Star Teen Scholarship Division, same payout for leader, first, second, and third, fourth runner-up. 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Lane, just to let you know, you are behind Faith, a youngster, and a lady.
1: I'm fighting words.
2: So go keep fishing, man. 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
1: In our inshore division, this is by weight on these leaders. The Sheep's Head leader, Ramon Zapata, has a 9-pound, 15-ouncer. Gaff-top leader, 5-pound, 12-ounce, Brad Smelly. Black drum leader, 11-pound, 15-ounce, Drake Jordan.
2: In the half-power offshore division, you've got Kingfish 30-pound minimum that Vincent Oliver has caught a 34-pound, 14-ounce to lead that division. Our Dorado leader, 20-pound minimum, Brian Shook, 30-pound, 1-ounce. But that was fun to catch.
1: Uh-huh.
2: Ling, 50-pound minimum, still is waiting for the first over 50-pounder. And Red Snapper, 20-pound minimum, Robert Beige, 22 pounds even.
1: Okay, in the Texas Ford Dealers Red Tag Division, you catch one of these things, you're going to get a brand new Ford F-150, Haney boat, Mercury motor, Coastline trailer, the works. Matthew Silvas Sr. Has already been declared a lucky catcher, as it were. We've got two more that have been caught. They're pending their polygraph.
2: And Matt's phone number is...
1: yeah.
2: I bet his phone is ringing off and going, remember me?
1: Yeah.
2: Yeah. In the tagged Texas division, this is the blue tag. Three boat packages are available, plus some Academy gift cards. You got a transport boat and a Mercury engine and Coastline package. Alfred Gonzalez has qualified and been certified with three other tagged fish, redfish, haven't been caught, still pending the polygraph.
1: Okay.
2: So, all right.
1: You be honest out there.
2: Yeah.
1: No cheating.
2: Yeah. No, no, no. Let's stay on the coast and go over to Southwest Louisiana, where Big Lake, Lake Calcasieu. Captain Connor has reported that some good fishing has been taking place. Speckled trout bite has been strong and produced some serious action. Numbers as well as quality of fish. Trout are being caught on oyster reefs and hopping between sets of birds out in the lake. Some boats are opting to go chase redfish back in the marsh and end up with some half shells, trout or redfish on the half shell, as well as some flounder. So great fishing there. You can take that same information about being around oyster reefs and working birds over to Sabine Lake, down to the Galveston Bay complex, all the way down to Matagorda Bay. It's kind of where things are. Haven't really seen the runoff that we have been anticipating, but we shall see. Again, it's really about if you're looking to be successful, it's about reading the weather, reading the water, and fishing. X does not mark the spot, and there is no light switch, okay?
1: Right.
2: Heading, down to the mid-coast area, in behind St. Joe Island, playing the tides. Talked to some buddies that have a place in Rockport. And St. Charles Bay, something that we used to talk about all the time, don't hear about it.
1: Mm-hmm.
2: Intracoastal waterway, you've got some great fishing, Mesquite Airs and Mesquite and Carlos Bays. In behind St. Joe, Paul's Mott is a place that is a great one to wade with shallow scattered shell. when you're fishing the back lake areas, when the tide is rising, fish the back of the water. And it's really fun to get in there and just be quiet and work your way slowly and watch the grass move. Because fish are moving, yep. You know. And then when the tides recede, get out on the outside beach and fish those areas. Got plenty of reefs. Got some old wells as well that you can fish. Pull up, take a look, see if there's bait, see if there's maybe some slicks. And you don't hear about slicks talking, you know, people talking about slicks anymore. But great opportunities. Heading down to the JFK Causeway, either side, you've got some great fishing. Great fishing on the west side. A lot of people overlook fishing those grass beds. Going down to Peta Island, King Ranch Shoreline, Baffin Bay, tremendous opportunities. You're getting into your hypersaline areas. And land cut, place to get out of the wind. And I shared with people a week or so ago about how early days of fishing down there, when a push boat would push a barge through, mm-hmm. it'd be on maybe a slack tide, but the displacement was enough to create some current.
1: Ah.
2: Okay. And there was a quick bite, maybe 5 minutes or so. And then it went back to what Mother Nature provided, you know? Variety of fish down in the lower Laguna Madre from Mansfield on south. Great opportunities. Red snapper season is open. Whether you're hiring a captain or fishing on your own. And don't forget, you can catch 3 redfish in state waters out to 9 nautical miles. Only 2 redfish if you go to federal waters. Don't get those reversed and catch your state waters, then go to federal waters because you'll be illegal, right, you know? What's going on in our lakes? We talk about lakes, mm-hmm. and really, you know what we're waiting on?
1: What?
2: Is more water.
1: Oh, okay.
2: And it's kind of the old adage for anglers of follow the rising water. Uh-huh. Mentioned Falcon in the opening segment about how that new lake effect can take effect or have an effect as the water level comes up. And I saw a video on YouTube. Hmm. Someone was in a boat on Lake Medina.
1: Okay.
2: Okay, I mean, this is like a lake that has a little, about 4.4% of capacity.
1: Left, yeah.
2: I mean, left.
1: Right, right.
2: But they were actually, were able to get a boat out, a motorboat out. And they were going, oh, hadn't been on this lake in a few years.
1: Right.
2: You know? So hopefully it'll get some more water and continue to rise. Lake's got a lot of problems.
1: Yeah.
2: Liners and out-of-date stuff that's not been updated.
1: Is that what it is? Okay.
2: Yeah.
1: Like the reflecting pool.
2: It's almost like 3/4 of all the water that comes into the area mm-hmm. Goes right into the ground.
1: Okay.
2: Because of a poor liner or just being absorbed. Mm-hmm. It's just a real travesty. Travis mm-hmm. has come up. Buchanan is at 100%.
1: Yeah.
2: So there's plenty of opportunities around the Lone Star State. And don't forget, you got Ivy and J.B. Thomas and some of those great lakes out west.
1: Yeah, you still got docks to fish off of and good old trot lines and all kinds of stuff.
2: Absolutely, absolutely. On the hunting side, we're down to 2, Harold. 2 regulated hunting seasons through August 31st. That's the South Zone Javelina season. And the other open squirrel season, so you don't have to just hunt the ranch. I mean, you can leave your squirrels, your pets, you know, alone and go hunt somewhere else.
1: There we go.
2: Yeah. And then that's kind of where we are with the outdoor report.
1: But let's remind people to start practicing now because dove season does open up on September 1st.
2: Yeah, and that's only 80 days away.
1: Yeah. Practice, practice, practice.
2: And as you and I both know,
1: mm-hmm.
2: these days are flying by.
1: Yes, they are.
2: All
1: right. Yes, they are.
2: We're going to come back with Bob Zeglin, and we're going to be talking about situation with screw worms in the Lone Star State and beyond.
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2: 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We're back with Texas Outdoor News. Bill Olson and Harold Gunn. 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
1: Will they deliver?
2: Absolutely. I mean, all the way out there to Alpine.
1: I like it.
2: You know, Fort Davis and beyond.
1: I love the fact they will custom blend seed for you, too.
2: It's pretty special. Now, Panhandle, listening to us up there, East Texas, all across the Lone Star State and beyond. I think Justin said they're up to, what, 25, 26 vehicles?
1: Trucks. Okay, there you go.
2: So they've got a fleet ready to roll. Our guest today was my number one draft choice when I started building the team for Texas Outdoors Journal. I tell you what, he's been a wealth of information and tried to teach me a whole bunch. That's Bob Zeglin. Bob, welcome back to Texas Outdoor News. How you doing, sir?
20: Doing fine, Bill. How you doing, Harold?
1: I'm doing fine, sir. I know I sent you a note and you replied to it, but I want to, you know, now live and in person, wish you a recent very happy birthday, and Bill says you're catching up to him.
20: Well, that's going to be hard to do, but anyhow, I am catching up, and but it's all good.
1: There you go.
2: Hey, listen, this screwworm situation, we've got different agencies pointing fingers at each other. Yeah. You should have started earlier, should have done this. And we're going to look to you to just kind of, those of us that, you know, are weekend warriors, lay people, don't have your biological background, we're not vets. I think we're up to, what, is it 9 locations that have been found with screwworm?
20: Well, we got 2 in Zavala County, separate entities. One, a dog in New Mexico, one in LaSalle County, And that's it for Texas, except for the ones that were proclaimed to be, or at least tested for, in Kerr County came out negative. We're not the New World screwworm. But I heard this morning that there's a possibility that there was one in Edwards County, which is the most recent one now, but it has not been confirmed that I knew of.
2: Yeah, that was the most recent one that I looked at too. And what are we looking at? It seemed like when Secretary of Agriculture Brooke Rollins, and as I mentioned earlier in the program, she is a Texas lady that heads up that department. It's communication. It's checking your pets, checking your livestock. Explain to us how the infestation affects wildlife, would you, our domestic animals?
20: Well, you know, I'm no entomologist, but I cut my teeth on the screwworm back in 1976 when I was conducting my whitetail deer research on supplemental feeding and its impact on reproduction and antler size on the Zachary Ranch south of Laredo. And at that time, we had a breakout of this invader, and basically we would ride out every day and we'd actually we would capture the calves, okay, and once we roped them or caught them on the ground, however we caught them, by hand or rope, we would doctor them and we'd use this pine tar like salve that was real sticky called Smear 72 or 62 rather, and we'd wipe it, we'd clean the umbilical cord and that, and these are the things that people must do now with their domestic stock, dogs, everything else, and we'd clean off the umbilical cord of any blood or any liquid and obviously apply the Smear 62 to it. And one of the, you know, there's some wonderful things about living on ranches and cowboying and doing performing wildlife management techniques, but there's others that are not so nice. And one of them was I had to carry a pick with me in my saddlebag, and I would literally pick the maggots of the New World screwworm out between the teeth of the calf. It was pretty grotesque, but basically it was rewarding after we got to see him a week or two later, you know, alive and well in the pasture. And that's what ranchers are going to go through now. They're going to have to protect their animals because the New World screwworm is actually the larva of a tropical blowfly, and that lays its eggs in open wounds or orifice of living tissue. And when I must emphasize living tissue, because unlike the other flies, their larva feeds on carrion or dead material. These critters, these invaders, feed on live material, okay? Live animals. And they'll enter, whether it be in the nose, the eyes, the mouth. But once the eggs hatch into the parasite larva, the maggots actually screw into the flesh. And that's facilitated by the sharp hooks located at their mouth. Two hooks. They're a devastating creature, hard to eradicate once they've been on an animal for too long. So it's vital that we report these situations to the Texas Animal Health Commission.
1: Yeah, I need to bring this up, Bob. I saw yesterday, and I couldn't believe this, that our ag commissioner, Sid Miller, said that if you get it in your cattle, you know, just treat the cow and don't tell anybody. Well, that's kind of stupid.
20: Well, you know, I think a lot of that is brought on by CWD and the impact CWD has had on containment zones and things like that. Mm-hmm. But one thing you got to remember is, you know, that Texas Animal Health is not going to confine people's cattle or domestic animals or what have you. They're going to have to check them so that we reduce the spread or try to capture these animals, destroy these invaders before they spread. So that's vitally important. By just treating the animals, yes, you probably could salvage some of them. However, there'll be others that you may not. These blowflies, they don't travel far on their own, and they usually are transported on animals, whether it be cattle, dogs, like the dog in, that came out of Mexico with the family-owned dog that apparently they were on vacation in Mexico, traveled to New Mexico, and wow, here we are. We got a case on that dog. Of New World screw worm. So they're transported a lot. And there's no telling how many were transported during the time frame when the former administration was allowing so many people to enter our country.
1: Mm-hmm.
20: No telling what happened there. But the thing I think all landowners must realize is there's thousands of people working on this this invader right now. Okay, the New World screw worm is enemy number one. And not to panic, because we know how to fight and combat this critter and how to eliminate it, okay? And when it comes to wildlife, that's a tough deal, because screw worms are obviously most commonly found in cattle, sheep, goats, horses, deer, pets, like we've seen. But they can also occur in humans. But cattle are more susceptible because of their size and actually inability to protect their open wounds by licking and stuff. But with an estimated 5.4 million white-tailed deer presently in Texas and its commercial value of $9.6 billion annually, our wildlife managers are feeling a little bit of angst. And although most mortality attributed to this screw worm will impact fawn survival, adult bucks will be susceptible to the worm as well. So it's a extremely challenging thing, because we can't handle wildlife, in the private sector on any branch, because it's illegal to handle wild game. But it's vital that we report to the Animal Health Commission and to the Texas Parks and Wildlife that have been committed to help combat this intruder.
2: All right, Bob, we're up against the mid-portion of the program. That's a great spot to take a break, and we'll pick it up when we come back from this break.
1: Yes.
2: And continue our conversation with Bob Zeglin right after this.
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2: We continue our conversation with Texas Outdoors Journal Whitetail editor Bob Zeglin. And before we went to a break, Bob was kind of breaking things down and expanding about the challenges, really, as to who we look to Because, Bob, it seems like different agencies have their own lane of authority, and you mentioned that we as lowly lay people, you know, cannot treat wildlife. We need to have a vet, or we need to have a game warden, or someone, if the animal's really in bad shape, to dispatch them. What other agencies do we have to report to or deal with?
20: Well, your local veterinarian obviously is very important, but you have to have good communications with the boots on the ground by the Parks and Wildlife Philosophy, all their staff that's out there. They got quite a few biologists now throughout the regions, particularly in South Texas. And I must note, South Texas is where we're going to have the greatest amount of problem or the greatest challenge because of the temperature, the warm temperature. So these blowflies don't last long up north because of the colder temperatures, okay? So they can move as far as Colorado, and they've been documented to exist way up there, but it's only in the extreme summer months when it's warm. But we in Texas are going to be focused primarily in South Texas because of the temperature. I got to get back to the injuries that could be related to deer. You know, some people ask me, well, why? I can understand a fawn getting attacked by these flies or what have you, or infested by these flies. What are you talking about? The bucks, you know? How can it hurt a big, you know, 150, 200-pound buck? Well, something as simple as shedding their antler, there's blood exposed immediately afterwards, temporarily, and they can... those blowflies will be attracted to that blood just like a magnet and lay their eggs on there, and that deer is in serious jeopardy at that time. And it could be as something as simple as just jumping a barbed wire fence and getting snagged on one of the barbs. I actually have operations where I have had the top strand of a 5-strand barbed wire fence lowered in a V position, so on areas where I noticed deer were actively crossing continually, so to eliminate that. Not because of blowflies, but simply because I see a lot of deer hurt, bloody, or more importantly, hanging in fences because of those 5-strand, they're rather tall fences. So the animals are jeopardized, and they have not only predators like coyotes and everything else, but they have that... that factor to contend with now as well.
1: Well, Bob, I'm sorry. How can you tell if a deer has screw worms?
20: Well, you know, you're going to see. You look at their. We have cameras out. You know, most sportsmen now have a lot of cameras out,
1: right?
20: And we'll be able to be reviewing. I ask people to review their pictures of deer. From their camera operations out there on the ranches, to look for wounds, any type of wound, and that's what we're looking for now is wounds, because you can invariably guarantee they'll have screw worms once they really cover the areas if they have a wound. So that's what we're looking for now, and those cameras will help. Anytime you could sit in a deer blind and be watching your deer, you'll notice their awkward behavior. They won't stand still. They're extremely lethargic. So there's behavioral aspects to identifying the inhabitants of this predator as well. And I call it a predator because it'll kill a lot of deer, and it can and has in the past. And another thing, with 5.4 million deer we have, the present number we estimate to exist in Texas, that's probably five times what we had back in the 60s and even in the 70s when we had screw worms. And bottom line is, the screw worms have a bunch of hosts. An increased amount of homes to live in, to speak of. And so it jeopardizes a lot. And the other thing, you know, one thing about the controversy and what have you of the agencies involved, I think, you know, once the barrier was broken, the biological barrier that really provided some protection from us from the fly down in Panama, well, that was last year or a year and a half ago, whatever it was. We kind of said, okay, fine. And, you know, everybody was talking, but no one was acting. And I think that lethargic mentality and behavior allowed this invasive species that now enter Texas. And, you know, it's the preparation that we lacked that may have allowed this to jeopardize a lot of animals and domestic stock as well.
2: Let me inject this, Bob. Appreciate you bringing up the information on whitetails and the injuries that may occur. Texas Parks and Wildlife has a website, tpwd.texas.gov/screwworm for updated information. Again, tpwd.texas.gov/screwworm. Two things. Wild hogs, are they susceptible to screwworms?
20: Absolutely, and they'll be great hosts. But, you know, and they fight a lot, the boars
2: right.
20: do, for breeding privileges, and they breed year-round. So they're probably an ample a number of wounds in those guys all throughout the year. So, yes, they are very susceptible.
2: And, again, it seems like, and you've mentioned this at the top of your comments, check your animals, your pets, your livestock, you know, in observation of wildlife, and report to the appropriate agency, and keep things clean. I ask you about around the stalls and all mm-hmm. different types of fly prevention, and does that really help that much?
20: I think in concentrated areas, like there's some individuals that have called me that have deer breeding facilities, and basically I think anything they could have that could hamper that fly would be incredibly important. How effective it is, you know, can I tell you how effective it is? No. But it has to help to some degree. And then there's mist sprayers and things like that that go around these deer facilities, and I told them all to get prepared and have those functional, and I'd have them on right now. But, you know, that's in controlled licensed deer breeding facilities. It's not in the wild. And so our biggest concern will be the deer in the wild, because they are afforded no real protection except the release of flies. And they are releasing flies now in the containment zones. And there's several, they have a new a facility to raise flies in Matapa, Mexico. And they have, down in Moore Air Force Base in Edinburgh, they have one complete and have another one that's supposed to be of tremendous size, massive size, producing twice as many flies coming up for next year. So, you know, there's a lot of stuff going on now, which should have been going on maybe earlier. But again, there's a lot of other things going on in the world and in Texas, and I guess people just slip up. But bottom line is, the take-home message is the most important thing is to remember is the fact that we have the proven technology to eradicate the invaders, so don't panic. Observe, treat, and report.
2: There you go.
20: If you could do that, you could get we could get ahead of this monster as we have in the past. And you know, the guy that actually invented
2: we may have to find out about him on another show, because Bob, okay. We are out Mighty of time. Fine. But we appreciate you providing us an update and your words of wisdom. Our guest today, Bob Zeglin.
1: Thank you, Bob. Friends, we'll be back with more Texas Outdoor News right after this.
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0: All right, welcome Southeast Texas Internet Radio listeners. Welcome, yes, another edition of the Dr. Levine Medical Hour. Taking your phone calls here live at the studios of KLVI here in Beaumont, Texas, across the street from Park Du Mall. Taking your phone calls is helping you answer questions about your health and life so that you, stay alive as long as possible and be as healthy as possible. And try to limit number of medicines, number of hospitalizations, and try to limit the number of doctor visits that you have to engage in. That can be very cumbersome. Sometimes, you get so many problems, so many meds. It just seems like your whole day is full of going to the doctor. Your whole week is going to different doctors and getting tests, and it can be a drag, especially as you get older. So how do we decrease the chances of that happening? This is the genesis of the show, so we can help you figure that out and stay alive and stay healthy and enjoy your life. Again, all of our retirees out there, I mean, one thing you want to be able to do is enjoy that time that you've invested 35 years of working, and all of a sudden, you're done, you're free, you've paid your dues, and now it's time to enjoy your time being off and do whatever you want to do. And man, if your health is not the best, then it can certainly slow that down and interfere with your pleasure of enjoying that time of your life. But you do have to do your part. Yes, you do. Just because the body, as it ages, becomes more sensitive to what you do to it. And that normally involves what you're eating and what you're drinking and certainly your activity level. Just the what we call lifestyle. It's the major part of the impact of your health. Now, yes, you can always find that person that did everything correctly. They listened to Dr. Levine. They ate all their vegetables and didn't drink sugar. And they exercised, but they end up having an illness. They may have been hospitalized recently. I get all that. We do see those patients. But for the most part, the majority of what we see, the patients are not engaging in a healthy lifestyle for whatever reason. They're not bad people. Just trying to make it out there. Sometimes it's difficult. There's a lot of obstacles, unfortunately, to be healthy in this country. And it can certainly put you in a place where it's hard to get out of it, especially if one thing starts happening and you can't get out of it. The hole can get pretty deep. So, but you got to do your part, no question. But we'd love to hear from you and talk with you and try to answer your questions. So give us a buzz, 896-KLVI, 1-800-330-KLVI. For all you basketball fans, this is not a sports show, but as you know, or may not know, you may not follow this, but the NBA Finals is later this evening, and this is, I think, game five of the seven-game series with the New York Knicks and the San Antonio Spurs. And as you may or may not know, if you weren't watching TV, the Knicks pulled out this incredible comeback. The last game, they were down like 29 points or so, and it just seemed like the game was over. And man, in the final seconds of the game, they pulled out the victory. So tonight is game five, and potentially, they could win their first NBA, the first one in a long time, or an NBA champion in a long time. It's been many years. They've had a lot of good players over the years. When I was in medical school, that's when Patrick Ewing and Michael Jordan was playing, we used to watch them all the time and had a good time. Don't watch it as much as I used to, but nonetheless, if you were not watching, you just to let you know, a public service announcement, game five tonight. I don't know what time it comes on, but probably will be a wonderful thing to watch if they can win their first championship. You know, the Spurs have won about five or so. Tim Duncan and those guys. I was in residency. I think residency? No, I was already out as a doctor when they were winning their championships. But nonetheless, something fun to watch today if you're trying to figure out what to do today. A game is on today. And hopefully that'll be a good contest. But it is hot outside. I was just standing outside the studio and that sun is beaming. So we are getting into the warmer parts of the year when that heat starts picking up. Just the summer, school has let out. Kids are out on their summer vacations. And yes, that heat is starting to rise. And as we see in the November time, we get our sort of respiratory, cold, temperature diseases. When it gets hot, we get sort of our hot, humid, heat stroke or heat illness is primarily just dehydration. A lot of our people are working outside on various projects, maybe just someone painting their house or cutting the grass. But there's still a lot of work that happens outdoors, and a lot of the companies are getting smarter about that by protecting their workers by either providing some sort of shade, man-made shade, where they can get in the shade periodically throughout the day and obviously keeping them well hydrated. When I was an athlete, again, there was a time where it was thought that not hydrating you toughens you up and got you ready for the big game. It was a part of your conditioning to for your body to learn how to keep itself hydrated without drinking water and just to stay without drinking water. It was an old thought, and we subsequently found out that was obviously the wrong thing to do, and it was detrimental to be dehydrated when you're out there running and catching and hitting, you got pads on, that your body is under a tremendous amount of stress and there's a lot of inflammation that's happening, and it increases your injury. Your proneness to injury is what it does when you're out there in the heat and you're dehydrated, you're not being properly hydrated. So just as I was sort of a senior in high school, they really start promoting this aggressive hydration platform. Even when I got to college, I went to Rice University, played football there for 5 years. There was just this aggressive hydration strategy. We had to weigh ourselves before practice, weigh ourselves after practice, recorded. They were just throwing fluid at us all the time. Man, I drank so much Gatorade. It was just, I just couldn't take it anymore because I drank so much. Michael from Pasadena, how can we help you?
1: Oh, good morning. Thank you for what you do.
0: Yes, sir. My pleasure.
1: I got a call from CVS, actually a text telling me that I had an appointment for a hepatitis B shot, which I didn't make. And so I called about it, and I told them I didn't make an appointment. And so what they're doing is they're trying to get me to get a hepatitis B shot. I was told I didn't need one before, and that's one question. How do you know you should get shots like that? That's one. The other is, I asked how often. He mentioned I ought to get a pneumonia shot. Well, I've had one. And I said, how often should I get one? He said, every 5 years. So, I'm confused. I was told when I got my pneumonia shot the last time, which was in 2019. And they said I shouldn't need another one. So, I don't know what to do. They're pushing these vaccines, and I want to get what I need, but I don't want to overdo it either. I've had Walgreens was my where I got the pneumonia shot previously, and now I'm at CVS. I'm a senior. I have that Part D drug plan.
0: Hello, Michael.
1: I hear you. Go ahead. Hello.
0: Yeah, I can hear you. So you want to know if you're a candidate for hepatitis B and if you need another pneumonia vaccine. Is that correct?
1: Yes.
0: Well, Michael, I know you listen to our show all the time, and you have heard me promote vaccines over the years. So we're big believers in vaccines. And most of the time, if you're a candidate for a certain vaccine, it's based on your certain risk factors. Now, age in and of itself is a big risk factor for the need for vaccines. In particular, hepatitis B is not what I would consider our main collection of vaccines that we give the average person. But if you have something about your lifestyle or something you're engaged in, like healthcare workers, certainly would be a person that would need a hepatitis B vaccine, just because we're dealing with sick patients all the time and our exposure to hepatitis B is a lot higher than the average person. The average person really is not being exposed to hepatitis B that much. But we always want to heavily and aggressively promote any vaccine. That would be pneumonia vaccine or hepatitis vaccine, because you want to protect yourself against infections. We talked about sepsis last week, and sepsis is a severe infection a lot of times from an organism, such as a virus or a bacteria. Hepatitis B is a virus, pneumonia is a bacteria, and these two organisms can cause significant injuries. So to sort of strengthen your immune system by the use of vaccines just makes sense, in my opinion. I wouldn't be too overly concerned that you're getting too much of the vaccine. Obviously, yes, we all know vaccines can cause side effects and have adverse reaction. But I haven't, in over 20 years, I don't see it happening often where someone gets hospitalized or, you know, unfortunately, maybe it dies or expires because they recently got too much of a vaccine. I just haven't seen an overdose toxicity issue with receiving a vaccine and end up in the hospital on the ventilator and they need a dialysis. I've just not seen that. So I'm sure it could happen, but I just don't think it's an extremely common situation. So for me, anytime a patient asks, should I get this vaccine? My answer is typically going to be yes, just because we're trying to protect you against infections. Again, Mike, I don't know your entire history, but hepatitis B certainly is one that you can do. And a lot of times, yeah, after about 10 years or so, with any

0: industry, they are sort of making them more clean and more specific to the organism such that they're more effective. The ones that the latest versions of, like you say, pneumonia vaccine, hepatitis B, COVID, flu, I mean, they're making them more precisely, cleaner, more effective. So you just kind of have to keep up with that. And most of the time, a lot of things happen out there. Things happen that are unknown, that are unpredictable. And you just want to provide your body protection to defend itself. Just like an army, you want to have planes, you want to have tanks, you want to have ships, and you want to have everything you need to defend your land. And the human body is no different. So you want to have as many antibodies against as many organisms as possible, such that if you do get an infection, your body's primed, it's ready to go, and doesn't generate a lot of sepsis. Just because, as I mentioned to you last time, sepsis is just a term that we use to describe the body's biochemical reaction to getting an infection. And even though it sets out to treat the infection, to protect you, it's a very chaotic reaction to this infection and can sometimes cause harm to other vital organs that need to work when you have an infection. But again, because the reaction is so robust, it's so overwhelming, it could start to injure, damage other parts of the body. And it's sort of a cascade of decline and dysfunction and deterioration that you can sometimes see, especially in someone who maybe is not so well. Maybe they come into this equation a sick person. Maybe they have chronic medical problems already, such as heart failure or chronic lung disease, such as emphysema or asthma. Maybe they have chronic kidney disease, et cetera. You start adding all of that up, and then you throw a episode of sepsis on top of that, and it's too much for the body to handle. So the body collapses, and they cannot react or respond to the acute crisis. And this is when you see patients ending up in the ICU on these machines and just trying to keep them alive until the body can heal from the acute infection, from the overwhelming reaction to this infection, and then get you home. But normally when something like that happens, if you are able to survive, you're able to get through that, you're talking about a 3-month to 6-month recovery phase where your body is trying to heal from what has happened. And it can be certainly life-altering episodes. So we're big believers in vaccines. I know there's issues with concern for vaccines out there and what they can do. And there's nothing wrong with surveillance, nothing wrong with talking about those possibilities. But overall, in general, we feel very positive about vaccines and what they do for the world, what they do for the community. It's our way of trying to control the spread and the frequency of a lot of these common infections that have really caused a lot of death and illness in this country and other parts of the world. This is one of the tools that we have other than things like antibiotics. Vaccines have proven to allow us to control the human race, control this battle that we have with the microorganism world that is invisible to us. We can't see these viruses. We can't see the bacteria, but they're there every day, all the time. It's just sort of lurking, waiting to invade and infect your body, the human body. And so vaccines allows us to balance that equation and maybe provide you with some protection. So today is a great day. It's sunny. It's clear. If you have all your vaccines, go to your local pharmacy. Maybe get that situated. You're off from work. You got time to run your errands today. Go get your vaccines, whether it be hepatitis B, RB, your pneumonia vaccine. Phone lines are open, 896-KLVI, 1-800-330-KLVI. I'll be back in 2 minutes.
1: 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Joy 101. 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If you're craving inspiration to maximize your joy, tune into these candid, uplifting,

0: All right, welcome back to Dr. Levine Medical. Our phone lines are open, 896-KLVI, 1-800-330-KLVI. Yeah, talking about vaccines and sepsis, which these are common issues that come up every single day. We hear so much about cancer and so much about cardiovascular disease, but man, infections are really doing a lot of work out there and cause a lot of hospital admissions and cause a lot of doctor visits. So it's right up there with heart attacks and strokes. Sepsis is right up there in terms of the impact on a person's life and the frequency of it happening. It's happening every single day. Again, most people are not in the medical world, just don't see it every day, and it's not really talked about in these popular press or social media in terms of these infections that are happening. But I'm in it every day. I see it every day, and it's just rampant, just how, again, as we age and the immune system doesn't work, just all these microorganisms, these bacteria primarily, will start to invade the human body and generate these reactions. And so we have a few different things that we can do to try and reduce our risk of having infections. I get that question periodically. How can I boost my immune system, right? What can I do individually to make sure my immune system is strong so that I'm unlikely to get that? And, you know, vaccines is one thing. But certainly, as I mentioned in the previous segment, just that lifestyle really, in my opinion, is the biggest impact on that in terms of, yes, what you're eating and drinking and your activity level. That sort of comprises what we call a lifestyle. And unfortunately, for various reasons, not that you're a bad person, we are doing things every day, are exposing our human body, our human machine, our human engine to sort of toxic or noxious environmental exposure elements that can certainly decrease or weaken our human body, weaken the immune system, and generate what we call immunocompromised state, where again the body is just not at its best, it's not strong. And again, a lot of that starts with what you eat and drink. And I know we may have gone over this before, but it just needs to be repeated over and over again, because I want people to really understand this, because this is really at the root of why a lot of people are getting sick so often and seem to be so weak, maybe developing a lot of the arthritis issues that we see as we get older. My back starts to hurt, my knees, my feet, my shoulders, my neck. Now, some of us just sort of accept that as getting older and, okay, I'm just going to slow down physically. That's just what's supposed to happen when I get older. I saw my parents do it, maybe my brother, my sister. But it doesn't really have to be like that, because you certainly see folks that are high up in their 70s, 80s, and they're physically fine. They can do everything they need to do. They don't really have a lot of pain, maybe taking minimal medications, and they function very well. And it's awesome to see that, and it's reassuring to see that you can get there. But yes, you have to try and prioritize putting the right substances and food items in your mouth and drinking the right liquids and beverages so that you're not causing damage to the human body. And again, we kind of all agree that exposing your body to sugar every day is just a high-risk behavior. And unfortunately, it's in a lot of the food items that Americans are eating. Again, most of us, we are eating the ultra-processed foods because, again, they are packaged nicely. They're very convenient in terms of preparation and ease of preparing. And a lot of times they're affordable, right? You have a lot of responsibility. Food prices are not necessarily the best. And just trying to go out there and get the raw ingredients for a lot of these food items that you might eat or drink can be pricey, whereas you can get sort of this packaged food that has everything, it's already prepared, it's a lot cheaper. You can buy multiple portions of it as compared to maybe the raw ingredients, which Once you buy it, you have to go home. And within a day or two, you have to be cooking it and preparing it. And you have to store it. So it's just a lot of work, right, to do it that way. It's just easier, right, to just go down to the supermarket, go to the freezer section or go to the can aisle or wherever you buy these ultra-processed foods and put in your cart, take it home, and then put it back into your freezer, put it back on your shelf, and just whenever you're ready, you know, you can just kind of pop it out and it's ready to go versus fresh food where, I mean, you got to cook it, you got to kind of eat it within a day or two or somehow preserve it, which can be difficult. So even if you do that, it just kind of keeps you running back and forth to the supermarket because you constantly have to be going and getting fresh food and getting the fresh this and the fresh that. And again, just most people are not in that position. They don't have the time or the wherewithal to put that together. So there just is this reliance on this the food industry where the food is processed. And they're not bad people either. They're just trying to preserve the food so that when you're ready to eat it, it tastes and smells the way it's supposed to taste. And as a business, right, they're just trying to prolong the shelf life, as I say, and the easeability of handling the food once it leaves the facility, wherever it's sort of being processed and put together in a package. So it's just, it's really not necessarily anyone's personal fault, but certainly based on my position as a physician, this is certainly what I see the link between exposing your body to that over and over again every day and then the development of these diseases and these illnesses that doctors are taking care of all the time. And again, when your diabetes is not controlled or if you're exposing yourself to alcohol, that's another thing. When I grew up, we just didn't really have a lot of people that were drinking at that time. It was still sort of a habit that a lot of people were not engaging in. But again, if you sort of look around now, it just seems like the average person, everybody is exposing themselves to alcohol, drinking something, whether it be a beer or a glass of wine or maybe even a mixed drink at night. And this whole recommendation to drink this glass of red wine at night because it has a lot of cardiovascular protection sort of went to a place where it shouldn't have gone, right? It was sort of thrown out there as maybe something that you can engage in to reduce your risk. Or we see other countries, they drink a lot of beer or they drink a lot of wine and their cardiovascular disease profile is better and they have less this and less that. So it was, in my opinion, sort of taken out of context and sort of brought here to the States as sort of a permission, in my opinion, to go ahead and consume this beverage because, hey, look, it has some benefits. It reduces your cardiovascular risk. And all you got to do is drink one glass at night. That's easy to do. And man, it's going to keep you out of the hospital and you're less likely to have a heart attack and a stroke and you're going to be healthier if you just drink this magic liquid every day at night. You know, it's got to be, don't do it during the day. It's got to be at nighttime. And I mean, there's other factors that have led to Americans drinking more alcohol, but I hear that a lot in my practice, Pace. I'm drinking a glass of wine at night. But in my experience as a physician over 20 years, I just don't think that is a strong recommendation. It's certainly not a critical thing that you need to do if you want to be healthy. And I think out of all the things that you can do to be healthy, because there's normally more than one, consuming alcohol or consuming the red glass of red wine at night is probably very low on the suggestion poll, right? In terms of the ranking of, you know, what you should do, like what really works and what's really impactful. The drinking of the red wine glass is really down on the profile. And I think most modern doctors just don't recommend it anymore. And maybe it was something years ago that was thrown out there, but they just don't recommend that anymore. At least the doctors that I talk to and the doctors that I hang around, it's just, not something, just because normally there's a slippery slope with all of that exposure. Just a lot of people just can't handle alcohol very well. Even though it's one, it can sometimes turn to two and so forth and so on. It's just, it's sort of a risky suggestion, in my opinion, to recommend to someone to start engaging in that habit. Because on my side, I just haven't really seen it be a positive impact on my side as a physician. That there's some other things that if you do this, this is more than likely high percentage going to be very impactful to your health and reduce your risk of having to go to the hospital. It's not drinking a glass of wine, but it's certainly eating vegetables. Phone lines are open, 896-KLVI, 1-800-330-KLVI. I'll be back in 2 minutes.
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Our phone lines open, 896-KLVI, 100-330-KLVI. Hopefully, you're having a wonderful Saturday morning. I mean, it is gorgeous out there, and we'd love to hear from you. One question I get often is about diverticulitis, if you've never heard that term. Diverticulitis is a term that we use when someone has an infection of their colon, which normally involve what we call diverticuli, which are these sort of benign outpouching growths, normally of the colon, that a lot of Americans get. Again, a lot of people theorize it's related to the low fiber, ultra processed American diet full of sugar, that this is the colon's reaction to that. These little potholes that develop in the colon when you look inside, that's what it looks like when you're driving down the street and there's a pothole that's open. That's sort of what it looks like when you look inside the colon, sort of a ballooning out of the wall of the colon. And for the most part, it just kind of sits there. You don't even know you have them. But two things that happen often that bring it to your attention. One is that it can bleed. And normally we found out about that when you get placed on blood thinners for various reasons, right? Cardiovascular disease, right? That's the big disease in our country because of our lifestyle. Just that plaque gets in those blood vessels and starts to wreak havoc. So that when you have your event, the reaction to that is to get on various types of blood thinners.

0: maybe one, maybe two, sometimes even three alone, just blood thinners to keep your blood flowing and to keep it loose so that it doesn't get all clogged up. But the other thing that happens is these little outpouchings, outgrowths can become infected. And when these outpouchings can do become infected, we call that diverticulitis. And after you've had a couple of episodes, and normally it represents some pain in your abdominal area, normally in the lower half of your abdomen, pretty significant pain, doesn't go away. You know, patients get pain all the time in their abdomen and probably go to the local pharmacy, maybe grab some Tums or some Pepcid or some Pepto-Bismol and just try to treat it themselves. Maybe they think they're constipated. They might take some medicine for constipation because that's sort of how it feels, sort of this achiness. Sometimes it can be very sharp, like a knife, someone sticking you. But sometimes it can be kind of a dull ache, how it starts. And then as it progresses from day to day, it can become more sharp and severe. But anyway, you realize that, hey, whatever this is, it ain't going away and it's getting worse and I'm getting nauseated and it's constant, it's uncomfortable, I can't work, I can't hardly stand up. I mean, it feels like a little gremlin is sitting in there causing problems. And most healthcare providers are familiar with diverticulitis and they kind of know what to do and they're on high alert. And with that disease process, there's certain diseases we don't see that often, and so it kind of falls out of our collective memory bank, and we just a lot of times don't think about it. But diverticulitis is one of those that, man, we see every day, we think about it every day because it's happening every day. So most of the time, if you have any abdominal pain issues and you go to any of these minor cares, freestanding ERs, or one of the major hospitals, probably you're going to get some sort of x-ray. And the gold standard x-ray is a CAT scan. And because CAT scan technology is now very affordable, most of these places will have a CAT scan there that you can get a scan. Not when it first came out, but now it is. And that's how we diagnose it. But if you've had a couple of episodes, a lot of patients want to know, how can I prevent this? Is diet, does diet have to do with that? So I normally get that question when a patient gets hospitalized and we're discharging, I'm like, well, I don't want this to happen again. What do I need to do? You know, because normally you have to take a few days off from work and it's painful and it can be a little distracting, right? But it's normally just a small little pit stop and then you're right back on your feet for most patients, a high majority of patients. Sometimes, yes, this thing can explode and it can abscess and you might need a long course of antibiotics. You might need to be down for a couple of weeks. But this is typically someone who sort of ignored their symptoms for several days before they came in for whatever reason. They were busy, maybe they're out of town. They didn't want to seek medical care. And they just waited. But for most patients, they get a little pain, a little twinge, boom. You know, they're sort of going in and getting checked out, which is fine. And we can get on top of it, and if it's mild, a lot of times you don't even have to be hospitalized. You can go home and take some tablet antibiotics. But again, if it's a little bit more severe, significant, like a day or two of some IV antibiotics, then you go home and antibiotics to finish up your course at home. But how do I prevent this? And this diet with the seeds, S-E-E-D-S, right, avoiding seeds, has been thrown around for many years. And a lot of people have sort of convinced themselves, if I can avoid seeds like the popcorn seeds and tomato seeds and any sort of food item that has seeds, if I can just avoid that, then I won't have any more flares of diverticulitis. And I guess my understanding of that at this point is that that's false. That a lot of times patients who've had diverticulitis, they've never had any encounter with any seeds. And on the flip side, patients who have already had their first bout of diverticulitis, when they come back with another bout of diverticulitis, still have not had any exposure to seeds. I think it was a theory years ago, but it hasn't really held up when we analyze it critically. So it's just not anything that I promote as a doctor. A gastroenterologist, which is a specialist of the colon, might say something different, but as far as I know, it's controversial. Main thing is eat those vegetables. Phone lines are open, 896-KLVI, 1-800-330-KLVI. Going to our last break.
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0: All right, welcome back to Dr. Doom Medical Hour. Pam from Beaumont, real fast, how can we help you?
1: Yes, I needed some advice. I'm new to this area, and I've been having a bad cough. I think I probably have pneumonia. I was wondering, do you recommend me going? I really don't want to go to an ER. Do you have any places you recommend?
0: Yeah, they have a lot of what they call freestanding ERs as well as minor cares here in Southeast Texas. There's Beaumont ERs. Well, it's an ER, but it's a freestanding. We have the bigger hospitals here, Baptist and St. Elizabeth, which they can get a little congested throughout the day. But they have exceptional ER. These are, so like I said, freestanding ERs where the volume is not as high and you can kind of walk in, get treated, and get your diagnosis. So, yeah, there's several here and around town that minor cares, if you will, that can take care of that problem. Yes.
1: Okay, yeah, I've been real short of breath lately, and I'm really concerned. I don't know if I should go in or not.
0: Yeah. Go in, get a chest x-ray, get some labs, talk to one of the ER doctors and let them listen to your lungs because you don't want the pneumonia to get out of hand. A lot of times if it does, it can end you up in the hospital and can be there for several days. So it's better to get on top of that. Plus, it could be something else other than pneumonia. It could be anything else going on with your lungs. So I think anytime your symptoms are not going away and you're getting worse, yes, please go in as soon as possible and get checked out by any of these freestanding ERs or minor cares that are out there here in the Golden Triangle area. So a lot of them. These are just a few that I'm familiar with.
1: Okay. And when I go in these places, do they recommend any primary care doctors? I'm still looking for those.
0: Too. Yeah. Sometimes they do have relationships with primary care doctors that they can give you a list of the primary care doctors available. A lot of times they do. Even if you go to the bigger hospitals, they will give you a few suggestions with primary care docs. A lot of times if you have insurance, you can go to their website and there's a list of providers that you can call the next day or call on Monday to get an appointment. But yes, a lot of times they will give you a few names that you can follow up with these doctors or nurse practitioners, physician's assistants. So yes, they typically have a list of providers in the area.
1: Okay, thank you. I really appreciate it. Yeah, I think I'm gonna try to Google around and see
0: those
1: freestanders.
0: Absolutely, they're waiting for you.
1: Thank you.
0: All right, take care of yourself. And yeah, I mean, more so than ever before. When I grew up, yeah, never went to the hospital really at all, and we just have more access to healthcare now with the freestandings and the minor cares out there that are open 24 hours a day, 7 days a week, kind of tucked into these small little areas, maybe at the shopping center or just down the street when your doctor's offices are closed. Again, I'm a primary care physician. Sometimes we just don't have the ability to see you the day and something acutely is happening. And so these freestanding ERs and these minor cares are there waiting for you to take care of you. And there's several here in Southeast Texas. I don't know all of them. I know a few of them. But yes, you have a symptom, you go in and get checked out and get your diagnosis, get on medicines and stay out of the hospital, especially as it pertains to pneumonia. Pneumonia can be terrible, as we found out with Kyle Busch and his recent passing. Just a terrible, terrible tragedy, a young person, prime of his life, and that was just terrible. But it can happen, right? And I think based on my understanding, just, you know, he had symptoms for a few days before he went in, and that can happen with sepsis. So if you start getting sick, just go get checked out. Let somebody take a listen to you, maybe get you on some medications and get you treated. Thank you for listening to the show. We'll see you next week. Don't drink and drive. Watch the NBA Finals tonight. See you later.

0: Fox's Claudia Cowan has the latest from Provo, Utah.
1: Charlie Kirk's accused assassin, Tyler Robinson, lost his latest bid to postpone his preliminary hearing. His lawyers wanted to hit pause while they appealed the judge's ruling allowing cameras in the courtroom to the Utah Supreme Court. The defense also asked the judge to sanction the prosecution for talking to reporters. Prosecutor Christopher Ballard said he had to set the record straight.
2: We were concerned about the media stories that were saying, first of all, that the bullet, in fact, did not match, and that therefore we had no case, that we had brought a groundless prosecution. That was our concern.
1: The judge says he'll issue his ruling on June 22nd, with the preliminary hearing set to begin July 6th. In Provo, Utah, Claudia Cowan, Fox News.
0: A judge is upholding an order to remove President Trump's name from the Kennedy Center. Here's Fox's Carmen Roberts.
3: The effort to keep President Trump's name on the landmark Washington Performing Arts Center hit a setback when U.S. District Judge Christopher Cooper denied a request to pause his earlier ruling. Late Thursday, the Justice Department filed a last-minute appeal on behalf of the Kennedy Center's Trump-appointed Board of Trustees, seeking to keep the president's name on the building. Judge Cooper ruled on May 29th that Trump's name was illegally added to the John F. Kennedy Center for the Performing Arts, finding only Congress could change its name, and ordered all references to Trump must be removed by June 12th. Carmen Roberts, Fox News.
0: Just hours after the judge's ruling yesterday, the Kennedy Center board, which was handpicked by the president, filed an emergency appeal with a federal appeals court seeking a temporary stay of the name removal order while the case plays out in court. I'm Daria Albinger. This is Fox News.
4: At the DFW Airport, Capital City Fire Rescue members trained in the Lone Star State to improve skills needed during emergencies for firefighters assigned to Juneau International Airport in Alaska. In a social media post, the CCFR said the annual live fire exercises ensure the team is proficient, confident, and ready to respond. In West Texas, the gunman is dead after a mass shooting in Midland. One person was killed and 10 others injured. The shooter identified as 45-year-old Victor Villarreal. Game 5 of the NBA Finals is tonight in San Antonio. The Spurs trail the New York Knicks 3-1 as they need a win tonight to keep the series going. Tip-off at 7:30 Texas time. I'm Erica Smith.
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12: Well, let's check some of the temperatures. Kerrville Volunteer Fire Department this morning with the WeatherNet stations. It is 84, so it's going to be a warm one, no doubt about it. All Saints Episcopal School, also 84 in Beaumont. Hey, by the end of the day, we may have a new weather.

0: station to announce, too. We're going to work on that today, I believe. So maybe some news for you come Monday. More WeatherNet stations in Southeast Texas. At 907 News Talk 560 KLVI. Thank you for joining us this morning. It's the Auto Show. Tell you a little of what is what's coming up today. Keith Bailey, Direct Force, is with us at 10 o'clock this morning. And then hold the phone. Stop the presses. It will be RC and Nicholas coming up in the 11 o'clock hour, RC Services. And, of course, Dana Simmons, the Dana Simmons Real Estate Show, is at noon today, as we always have a busy Saturday morning for you. And glad that you are with us. And not only is it warming up, looking outside right now, boy, the sun. At least across from Parkdale, the sun is beaming right off the East Texas Urgent Care sign. So it's a bright day, hot day. But with the rain coming, there'll be some rain coming next week, as Greg says. Probably want to consider getting that yard work done today or no later than tomorrow, because it's going to be wet for a few days. Well, let's talk about automotive. So let's talk about trucks. Let's talk about cars, trucks, and no planes or trains. We've got Dwayne Goins with us and, of course, Glenn Johnson here for the Auto Show. Good morning, guys.
1: Good morning, Jim.
2: Good morning, sir.
0: Yes, sir. Beautiful morning and a good day to get a few things done. Maybe take your car to the car wash, get it cleaned up. People always like to do that on a sunny day. They always like to get it out, get it cleaned up, all that good stuff. And we're really hitting the vacation season full time, I guess.
1: Pretty much. You know, Jim, you were given the weather report. I didn't catch it this morning. Mm-hmm. I was not TVing it, but I caught bits and pieces. Is there something going on in the Gulf of Mexico right now?
0: Or? Not really. There is a low there, and yes, it's going to produce rain. That's where our rain is coming from.
1: Okay, so that's why we want to wash our cars.
0: Yeah, absolutely. Right. Yeah, you always a pretty day. Clean your car up because it's going to rain in the next few days. But no, that's one of those things we joke about. Well, I guess only half joke about on the morning show is, of course, these days when many people have these sites on Facebook, different sites, they make money by getting people to click on them. So you are seeing always this time of the year, you see the doom and gloom folks because honesty is not their policy. It is making money.
1: That's radio talk, Glenn. Doom and gloom.
0: We're going to get hit by a storm. We're all going to die. And as a matter of fact, the latest post from Greg is the low pressure is located east-southeast of Tampico, Mexico. Move onshore and south of Brownsville by tonight. No development expected. Deeper moisture moving inland, especially in South Texas. And our best coverage of rain is probably going to be Tuesday and Wednesday. It's going to be the best and spread out over several days.
1: So you call it the best?
0: Best
1: of the rain?
0: Yeah, the heaviest rain. Yeah, that is. I don't know, Greg. I wouldn't say best of, but heaviest rain will be there.
1: The most of it.
0: And that's about it. Now, if you flip around, I will guarantee it. I haven't done it. I was doing a little last night. If you flip around to some of these pretend weather guys, they'll have us dying. But the only way you can save yourself is to click on their site right now.
1: And, we ran through the store yesterday.
2: We ran through. Okay.
1: You ought to see me run. But anyway.
0: I would like to see that, wouldn't you, Glenn?
2: I don't know. I can't say word.
1: There was still water, bread, and bathroom supplies still on the shelf.
0: So. Well, yeah, it's not too. They hadn't started hitting that yet. And, it's just, I don't know. You see that also. And I'm a big social media user. I like social media. But you see that, well, with autos, you see the very same thing. And I guess some people just click here, and we've got the secret to double your gas mileage.
1: Some of that stuff is pretty interesting. I, I, I do when it when I do.
2: You do?
1: I do. I will. I'll watch some of that for entertainment.
0: For entertainment purposes.
1: When I have the opportunity to do, looking through other things. Because, you know, it pops up. Everybody knows
0: well,
1: you.
0: Yeah,
1: you're going in there to look up something and bang, this pops up. And if it's a good pop-up, you have no choice but to look at it. But
0: it is so funny. And you always wonder when they have these magic deals, it's going to double your gas mileage.
1: Right.
0: Do this or that. If that's so good and if it works,
2: when the manufacturer's done.
0: Amen, Glenn. Just what I was thinking. Why wouldn't what a leg up on the competition for a manufacturer? Buy my truck. It gets 60 miles to the gallon or whatever.
1: Put these pills in your gas tank and it completely rebuilds your engine.
0: Oh, yeah. Yeah. Just,
1: I've seen that one. What was that magazine that used to come out and you could get at the that had everything you could buy for an automobile from, is it J.C. Whitney?
0: Yeah, Whitney, yeah. J.C. Whitney.
1: Whitney, yeah.
0: Yeah.
1: They had pills, a bottle of pills that would totally restore your engine like brand new.
0: I think that was the one where I think you could practically build a Mustang from scratch.
1: Right, right.
0: Every known Mustang part.
1: Radio, seats, all of it. Yeah.
0: Was in that catalog for restoring. And, you know, when people are restoring vehicles, I guess it does matter. The more popular ones may be a little easier. Oh, by the way, our phone lines are open, 409-896-KLVI, 409-896-KLVI. Yeah, I like some of the car shows, and I'll see some of those restored vehicles. And there are certain ones, I guess maybe Mustangs, Corvettes, I don't know. What, there are some where you can get almost every aftermarket part because I guess they're that popular to restore.
1: Well, if it's 10 years old, you have to go looking for them anyway.
0: You're looking for them anyway.
1: Yeah.
0: It's not a classic. I just want to drive it. It's my car. It's my transportation. That still amazes me. We've talked about it before, about how that has changed in parts availability and the fact that we're making cars, I think, today more reliable than we ever have before. They last longer than they ever have, but we can't get parts for them.
1: No, you have to pay on them forevermore.
0: And I think that's part of it, you know. It goes hand in hand with the fact that they're so expensive. You know, when I was first buying cars, you know, you got a 3-year note. That was about what they gave you. And
2: 3 years at $67 a month.
0: Wow. One, huh? I can't remember
1: bought
0: what
1: it
0: my,
1: brand new. Huh?
0: Oh, I bought yeah. one brand new. I can't remember what my note was.
2: $312 down on it. That was the
0: oh,
2: tax
0: wow.
2: title and something else.
1: Wow.
0: And now, can you finance? You can finance 6-7 years now, can't you?
2: I got one better than that.
1: What's
2: some
1: that?
2: 10-year notes.
1: 10-year notes?
0: There are 10-year notes now.
2: Yep.
1: I'm not going to mention what kind of vehicle this was, or because I don't want to throw out too many bad. I don't want to throw nobody under the bus.
0: Yeah.
1: But I seen a vehicle the other day, dropping somebody off. I thought, man, what in the world is that? It sounds good. Drove off. Well, I found out what it was, and I went and Googled. It is an American-made vehicle, and it's not a Corvette. They start out at $105,000, and with all the packages, you could be at $169,000 on that car. I thought, I didn't know there was anything out here that would cost that much. Well, it gets even better. You can get some really, really tricked out, loaded out SUVs in the $180,000.
0: What?
2: Most Suburbans are around $100,000.
1: Oh, are they really?
2: Yeah.
0: Well, I'm sorry. I'm just pausing.
1: I'm glad I can.
0: I
1: may not be able to get the parts I need when I want it, but I damn sure can fix it.
0: Well,
1: and that's what's going to happen in my house.
0: You know, a lot of people have gotten maybe priced out of their favorite vehicle. I had a friend that's all he ever really wanted to drive was a Suburban back into, I don't know, the 90s, 80s, I don't know. But now,
1: $1,000.
0: That price would price most people out of a vehicle like that.
2: To replace my truck right now?
1: Yeah.
2: It's $109,000.
1: Your red truck.
2: Mm-hmm.
1: Whoa. Is that an LTZ or LT or?
2: Yeah, it's the Denali.
1: Oh, okay. It's, yeah, the cat's meow.
2: Yeah. Well, no, we bought our trucks almost the same month.
1: Okay? Yeah, yeah.
2: And we did it for the same reason.
1: Well, I tell you what, they offered to buy mine back for more than what I paid for it, but then I would have been stuck without nothing to drive, and I'd be playing their game again. I don't, yeah. You know, I'm glad I... Of course, I didn't need to, but, you know, when anytime somebody offers you more money than you pay for it, it gets your eyebrow to lift up a little bit. But
2: what is going to cost you to replace it?
1: No, I'm stuck with this till this is the last truck.
2: Till death do us part.
1: Yeah, yeah.
0: Well, and I will tell you, that was an interesting thing during COVID when there were shortages of
1: this was parts just before.
0: Just before.
1: Yeah. Yeah.
0: Where they would actually offer, I had a friend that had a vehicle, and I think he had driven it for maybe a year and a half. They bought it back from him, and they paid him more than what he paid for it, or the same, I think. It may have been the same. So he basically got a year and a half's driving free. Of course, he did have to buy another vehicle.
1: Well,
2: he had to pay tax and title and license on it, and that's a bunch on that.
1: Yeah, I had a friend of mine who... For his kind of like retirement present to himself, Corvette.
2: No, wait a minute.
1: He put in an order for a Corvette. He put in all of the things that he wanted on it. And they said, you know, it could take up to a couple of years to get it. He said, well, I hope I'm not that old, but, you know, good Lord willing, I'll be here when it comes in. Long story short, it came in about 8 months.
0: Really?
1: And they called him. And he said, now, your car came in. He goes, oh, really? He's, well, wait a minute. Now, just before you come down here and look at it and starting to like it a whole lot, we're willing to offer you more than what you paid for it before you even sign the papers on it. We'll just give you the money. And he said, oh, hell, that ain't a bad deal. I just ordered me another one. And his wife said, no. You've been wanting this too long. You better get it. And he thought about it for a minute. He said, no, I'm coming to get it. He said, okay. But they were willing to buy that car before he even looked at it. Oh, really?
2: Yeah.
0: That is interesting.
1: Cool.
0: Now, that is probably not happening today. No. I would think our pricing and the availability and manufacturing.
1: I think they're rolling them out just as, you know.
0: And they're rolling them out with all parts attached, I guess. For a while, they'd roll them out with maybe you'd have to come back and get something.
1: Incomplete.
0: That wasn't a safety hazard, an operation hazard.
1: Right.
0: But I guess we've got to the point now where they're all getting out. It's 920 News Talk 560 KLVI. And again, if you got a question, 409-896-KLVI. We'll be back in a moment.
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0: News Talk 560, KLVI 924. By the way, in case you have not noticed, left lane of I-10 eastbound from Walden Road to Washington Boulevard closed. Closed it last night, and it's going to reopen about 5 o'clock this afternoon. And again, that's the left lane of I-10 eastbound from Walden Road to Washington Boulevard. Contractors working on the median there, so let's drive cautiously. Was out that way last night at the Press Club of Southeast Texas Awards at the Elegante. And anything in that direction is, we're going to be glad when the construction's finished. I think that's all I can say. I know also.
1: As much as probably, I can.
0: Yeah, if you had about as much of that as you want of construction. I'll tell you, the suspension. There are so many potholes and so many. Roads. At least the ways that I go in Beaumont are rough and rocky. No doubt about it.
2: We went to a baseball game in Houston yesterday.
1: Yeah.
2: And Liberty. Have you been to Liberty lately?
1: No, it's probably been 2 months.
2: They got it. They surface ground it. Only rough surface ground it. Boy, you talking about something to beat the front end up. I think it's one thing like that all the time.
1: Oh, it's, what do they call that when it like that? It's washerboarded.
2: Yeah.
1: Boarded.
2: And it's been like that for almost 2 months. I don't know why they hadn't gone on and finished it, but they didn't ask me.
0: Well, yeah, they don't.
1: Well, see, you know, that's how you get things done when you ask the right person. You ought to be out here working all night long and sleeping during the day.
0: Oh, absolutely. Absolutely. They ought to do 24/7 construction, which is what they do in major cities. But we don't get that. And then they seem to start and walk away from things. I want to have some of the TxDOT people on our morning show at some point.
1: They did this on Highway 90.
0: And ask about that.
1: They started working on the shoulder. And then
2: they repaved it, too.
1: They quit. They still got the cones. They're letting you know, don't drop off if we're here because we're not done yet. But they got the cones there, but they hadn't been a lick done on it in shit 2 weeks now.
0: Well, one of the things that I tried to do, one of the things that I tried to do yesterday was be very, very careful on the holes, on the potholes. You know, you pull it off on these exits, and you just got to be careful.
1: Well, you know, there's ways of, you know, with when you drive these particular routes that you can inspect your vehicle without even crawling underneath them is if you look at the tires on the front, if the inside and the outside, of, you can tell if there's when it wears you wrong, you know, you need to get something taken care of for it.
0: And that makes sense. And again, I think most of us don't pay, and I pay, I include me, don't pay a lot of attention to our tires.
2: You will.
0: We'll
2: when you go pay for them.
0: I got a two, and yeah, I was paying attention, all right. But we don't pay a lot of attention to you maybe go in for that overdue tire rotation or whatever, or until the wheel's sort of shaking, and then that's when they point out to you, look, they're worn. And, you know, and as has happened to me before, they point out if I had only rotated them, I'd have gotten a longer life. So I try to be very, very cautious about that rotating. Now, how often in Southeast Texas should you rotate your tires?
2: I do mine every other oil change.
1: That's me.
0: Okay.
1: Which is about 8,000, 9,000 miles.
0: I was going to say you change oil about every 4,000 to 5,000 miles.
1: Yeah.
0: Which that's another thing, too, no matter what.
1: Premium oil, too. Yeah. They may say 10, 7. No, you can't go wrong. You know what you miss when you wait that long? Opening up the hood and looking underneath it, crawling underneath it and seeing what's happening. Those of us who do it ourselves. But even if you take it someplace, at least you got that opportunity for somebody to be underneath it and look.
0: Well, it also doesn't hurt, I assume, it does not hurt for you to just open the hood, period, even if you're not doing it yourself. Just maybe when you're checking your tires or something on a Sunday, a couple of times a month or something, see what's going on under the hood.
1: You know, these when you're driving down, say, Highway 90, and you drive it twice a day, in and out, Monday through Friday, and you see a fresh new black mark going off to the road in kind of a swirl, and then you see all the grass and the weeds and the railroad tracks and the trees knocked in. You know what caused that?
0: What is that?
1: Either a blown out tire or a ball joint went out on a vehicle.
2: It's just like we've been talking for last 2 months. How many?
1: There's a brand new one out here on 90. We seen it yesterday going home. I said, well, there's a new one, you know, and they're. There's probably 15 to 20 of them in a 20-mile range that you'll see going back and forth.
2: Yep.
1: Don't believe me, drive it. Just go out there and look.
2: Look,
1: that's what
2: the
1: that is.
2: On the railroad track.
1: That speed limit out there is 75.
2: Yeah, but the road is not 75 valued.
1: No. I don't drive it, but
0: we've talked about this before. How do I know the ball joint? Easy for me to say. How do I know it is bad? Because there's pretty simple indication, isn't there?
2: Well, it's just, you know, we jack it up and, you know, check it and see what's loose and what's not, and it's constant.
1: If you turn your radio down, you'll hear a lot of things.
2: That's
1: too.
2: Right.
1: But your tires will tell you when you got problems.
0: And just from looking at them.
1: I know you've had that person pass you up and you go, man, he's got a bad tire on there.
2: You can see it.
1: Yeah.
0: Yes.
1: And I'm glad I'm not that person.
0: But sometimes.
2: Well, glad to me not be behind that person when it comes off.
1: Oh, yeah. I check up.
0: Oh,
1: that's a NASCAR saying. Checking up.
2: Okay, boy.
0: Had not thought of that. 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If you got some questions, 409-896 KLVI. Coming up at 10, it is My Home Answer Man. And of course, My Home Answer Man today, we're going to start off with Keith Bailey, Direct Force. We start with Keith, and we'll follow that up with yes, indeed. RC Services will be in here, and that's followed by Dana Simmons. Full Saturday morning for you at News Talk 560 KLVI.
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19: News. I'm Paul Stevens. A peace deal between the U.S. and Iran appears close. Both sides are saying different things, though, about the agreement.
20: Iranian media says billions in sanctions relief would be available up front at the signing. The Trump administration says not so fast. Vice President J.D. Vance says Iran will not be receiving any cash up front or sanctions relief for signing the Memorandum of Understanding.
19: That's Fox's Lucas Tomlinson at the White House. A children's lemonade stand in South Boston robbed. Hunt for the suspects is well underway.
21: Cops say two children were engaged in the time-honored American tradition of setting up a table and selling lemonade when a pair of suspects robbed their sales, reported to be about $50. Authorities say the suspects are themselves young, about 14 and 11 years old.
19: That's Fox's Eric Shawn. 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
0: 9:37, News Talk 560 KLVI, checking some of the temperatures. Barbers Hill ISD, Mount Bellevue, it is 86. Yes, I said 86 this morning. 86 at All Saints Episcopal also, Beaumont Country Club. Okay, I think we're stuck on 86 in some of these places. And 87, however, at Bridge City Intermediate. So just warming up, no doubt. It's going to be a warm day. I think actually it's safe to say a hot day. But with some rain in the forecast, probably a good day to get that yard work done, get that mowing finished up. 9:38 coming up next, my home answer man. And we'll start off with Keith Bailey, Direct Force. He's with us. Talk about some of the, just what you need to know when you're selecting a contractor, as well as some projects around the house you may want to be considering. RC, who knows what RC is going to talk about. He'll be with us at noon, or at 11 o'clock, I should say, today. RC Services at noon. Of course, Dana Simmons and Dana Simmons Real Estate. Full morning for you at News Talk 560 KLVI. Right now, it's the auto show. Dwayne Goins is here from Dwayne's Automotive. And, of course, Glenn Johnson also here. Oh, I need to tell you something right now. Let me get my notes because I can't ever remember phone numbers. Al Caldwell remembers phone numbers with astounding ease. 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They're at 145 Sawyer in Beaumont, and what I can never remember, you can give them a call, 409-832-3479, 409-832-3479. That's Ed's Automatic Transmission. News Talk 560, KLVI, and Jim Love, along with, Dwayne Goins, and Glenn Johnson with the auto show this morning. And we were talking about tires a moment ago. Yes.
1: On that, remember over the last few weeks, we've been seeing how many ball joints broke.
0: Yes,
1: on the right side of the road. Added another one to it this week. So, well, people, these cars talk to you, tell you what you need to hear if you just listen to them. One of these vehicles that I've seen, he's been going around for at least 2 months, whereas when it goes down the road and it hits a bump, it sounds like the rear bumper's going to fall off of it. And I'm sure he hasn't had it checked yet, but now he's going to have to because it ain't going to go no more until he gets it fixed. So, and the fix would have been, let's just say, a $200 on whatever that was.
0: Gotcha.
1: Now that same $200 deal, forget about it, because now it's going to cost you over probably about $3,800, wouldn't you say, by the time it gets the fenders and the control arm.
2: And the wrecker bill.
1: The wrecker bills and all that.
2: Yeah, when it sounds like a hubcap's flying off going down the road. You know, I've had a couple of college vehicles in. In fact, you did alignment on one of them, and, you know, to get them checked out before they go back to school, because most of them ain't going to go, you know, they're not going to local college. They're going to colleges off Austin, San Antonio, Dallas area, and places like that. Parents understand, and as a parent of one going to college too, when they're away from you like that, you're kind of defenseless when they have to have a repair done. You know, you're not there to see it. And worse than that, it's something I could fix myself if it was here. But when they're away from you like that, you really don't have a whole lot of options but to throw the credit card down and get it fixed. But when you got them in town, it's a good time to get the vehicle checked out, just see, because you want them to be safe on the road, but you also don't want them to have a mechanical breakdown, you know, radiator hose or something like that going on. But to lose a front end component going down the road is a very, you have no control after that. Whatever happens, hands.
0: Could truly be a life-threatening situation.
2: And that could happen to me or you.
0: Absolutely. You know? But you worry about your kids. I've got one in Fort Worth. I got a granddaughter in Fort Worth.
2: I had one in Mississippi.
0: Yeah, and I understand, because I also understand, and she's, you know, she's sort of your typical young woman in many ways.
2: Right, and the radio plays
0: she's turning
2: loud,
0: the radio
2: and,
0: up and not
2: phones
0: paying
2: and
0: a lot of attention. And I think, Glenn, you made a good point. The car will talk. You don't have to be a mechanic to hear something is different, but she's not going to pay attention to that. And here she is in a big city driving nothing but freeways. The idea of, you know, losing control, it's just probably not going to be a good ending. And you want to make sure you've got that stuff checked. If they're in town for the summer, bring the car by, make an appointment, get the car by, get it checked out, and make sure it's safe. And I try and emphasize to her, probably to no avail, but I try and emphasize to sort of listen to that car. You know, I've brought things by to Dwayne before that I didn't know what it was, but I knew it didn't do that before.
2: The little things that start happening,
1: it happens so slowly.
2: It's slowly, yes, that you don't even realize it's getting worse.
0: Yes.
2: A lot of places, and I know one here pretty close to us, if you have a mechanical breakdown on the freeway, by the time you can call your parents and tell them what's going on, there's a wrecker already there going to take it. You don't have a choice over it. You have X amount of time to get it off the road, and then it's towed off.
0: Yes, and in a lot of larger cities, certainly, you know, it is that way. They're going to get that vehicle out of there. And of course, you know, if something happens many times, they're going to college or wherever out of town, they don't know a shop. They don't know where to take it to, as you as you said.
2: How about load up everybody? Let's go to vacation. Go on vacation.
0: You know? Now that's the worst
2: case. And you know, there's other things besides your suspension and things to check on vehicles. After a certain amount of time, it's not giving me a problem yet. So why not mess with it? Well, you should, because it's part of the preventive maintenance for something like it. It's like radiator hoses and belts.
0: Right, right.
2: Well, I only got 30,000 miles on it. Yeah, but it's 8 years old. You stand in that corner for 8 years. Are you going to look the same? No.
0: And that's
2: everything deteriorates in time. It's just part of it.
0: That's an important point to make, too. And I know you've mentioned that before about you go buy the car from the little old lady who just drove it to church and the grocery store. And so
2: those are the worst.
0: Practically no miles on it.
2: Yeah.
0: But it's old, and you start driving it, and, you know, hoses, everything starts going haywire.
1: And you're probably not going to drive it like she did.
0: Well, absolutely. And that's true, too. I got behind one of those coming into work today, and believe me, if that car's been over 40 miles an hour, I'd be shocked even on the freeway. But that's not good for a vehicle either, is it?
2: No.
0: Just infrequent driving, never really heating that engine up, never really getting it up to an operating temperature, that's not good, is it?
2: No, it just got to dry out every now and then. I mean, the truck I drove this morning, I didn't drive it for 3 days this week. And you should have heard the brakes backing up because it's all the humidity and the rusting up on it. That is Southeast Texas. It's going to happen to anybody. But it had 3 extra days to do its thing. It sounded horrible. But, you know, my wife doesn't even look at me because she knows that's what's going on. It clears out within a couple of stops. But same thing happens to your undercarriage. You know, they sweat. You got rust. The good thing about driving them is you heat it up and it dries it out.
0: Well, now that's a good question too. I've got to ask about brakes because they're made, I guess, somewhat differently today. Whatever. Normally, when you hear something with the brakes, I always assumed, hey, time for brake pads. But today's brakes sometimes routinely make noise, as you say, when there's moisture or something. That's a sign that I may not be interpreting correctly sometimes.
2: Uh-oh, it's the president calling Glenn.
0: President.
2: Well, Glenn, you can't just always take that for granted, too, Jim. It's just rust. It's just rust. You
0: do need to get them checked out.
2: If you're driving it every day and it does keeps doing this continuously after you stop somewhere, and it's still, you need to have them checked. Because that burn-off is going to go away. If you squeak, it's going to burn off. Usually by the time you get do your second stop, you won't even hear it.
0: So if I keep hearing that kind of thing again, get them checked. Yeah,
2: don't say, well, Dwayne said it was a rust. No, hell no, don't do that.
0: don't trust Dwayne.
2: Not on that.
0: 9:48, we're going to take a break. I think it's time to get our next guest in. And as you know, with the staff here, I would also be the doorman. So I'm going to take a quick break, get the door, and we'll be back. News Talk 560 KLVI, Saturday morning.
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0: News Talk 560, KLVI. Again, Jim Love and Dwayne Goins and Glenn Johnson, Auto Show, getting all his stuff in order here. Just about to wrap things up. And then coming up next, of course, my home answer man. We'll start off with Keith Bailey, talking about breaks and such, but and just noises and teasing about young guys who sometimes just turn the radio up. You know, people of all ages sometimes do that. They turn the radio up or just ignore the noises, just assume that the vehicle's getting older or whatever. It is important to pay attention. Also, I would assume, and I try to pay attention to the handling of the vehicle. Or if something is a little different, you might want to get it checked out.
2: Yeah. I have my little work truck, I call it. I told one of the guys, I said, look, go drive this thing, see if you hear something different about it, because to me, something just ain't quite right. Well, I'm driving it all the time. I'm in and out of traffic right. Going here and there, and it can make some, damn, Dwayne, the wheel bearing sounds bad on the front of it. So, but it's one of those things, it has nothing to do with the radio. It's just you grow, it grows with you.
1: No, the noise catches.
2: Yeah, it just kind of slips on in there, and it, you know, you just kind of get used to it, and the next thing you know, you start feeling warm and fuzzy about it. It helps to have somebody, you know, hey, take it down the road. Tell me what you think about it.
0: Yeah, do you find sometimes when people
2: like me or Glenn, let us?
1: Yeah, we do it.
2: We do it all the time.
1: We call each other and say, hey, this is what I got. This is unusual. If you had,
2: I'm coming to pick you up. Come on, ride with me. I hear something.
0: Ride with me. Well, it is in a case also sometimes that I just get used to it. And do you have people that bring that vehicle in and you say, what's it doing? And they really can't describe it sometimes. But it, they say, how long has it been doing this? I don't know.
1: Well, the good part about all that is if they, Mitch and Dwayne and me and all, whenever we got a car like that, we tell them, okay, now what is unusual that, you know, it's in the right rear. Well, if we didn't ask that person and they said it had a noise in it, you know, we're not for sure which way we're looking or going. Mm-hmm. So it comes in pretty handy when you ask them the question and they give you a straight answer.
2: Yeah.
1: But whenever they try to see, I'm going to see how much he knows. It's doing this.
2: Yeah. Well, I'm paying you. Okay, you are at this point. The clock just started. The diagnosis really, really starts with what you can tell us and without writing a book about
1: less.
2: It. Yeah, then to just throw me the keys and drive off and just say, hey, look, it's making a noise and leave. Or, you know,
0: yeah, I've had friends of mine want to do that with a doctor and yeah. I guess mechanics too. Let's see how good you are. But you're paying by the hour. So if you it could be if you can give all the possible information you can to your mechanic, it's going to make it much easier.
2: Right,
0: we need to diagnose the problem.
2: We need to know things. Does it do it in the morning or does it do it in the evening? Does it do it when it's only in the middle of the day?
1: Or when you're stopping hard?
2: Yeah.
0: Accelerating, not accelerating. Just what exactly is it doing?
2: Yeah. To get us in the ballpark, you know, all the computers in the world won't tell you what's wrong with one. And it won't tell you how to fix it either. It'll get you going in the right direction, and just like a conversation we're having like right now. But those conversations are free. We start plugging things in and running all these extra tests and stuff.
1: They ain't free.
2: They're not free.
0: And frankly, that's what you want. We talk about the cost of repair. That's how to keep the cost of repair down. And also, I think a select mechanic, you have some trust and faith in, and keep going to them. Because I know that you both began to get sort of a book on the car, on the vehicle. You've worked on it before. You began to figure it out.
1: Yeah. I had one the other day who's been a good customer for a long time, and he come in and he said, Glenn, it's when I hit the brakes, it's going straight left. And well, we checked it, and both of the ball joints on one side were bent.
2: Bent?
1: Yeah, and he says, I don't know when I did it, or my son may have done it or whatever, but it just was upper and lower ball joint. The other side was perfect, and that's all it took to fix it. And, you know, it was $300 or whatever that may be with the alignment and all. But it's, you know.
0: Could have been real bad.
2: Yeah.
0: Yeah, it could have come to a much worse end.
1: And he was fixing to leave to go to Austin.
0: Oh, my.
1: I said, well, you need to delay it about 2 hours. Get out of the way.
0: Get out of the way.
1: Go across the street to the bar and have a drink.
0: Go across the street. Happened to be once at a breakdown in Savannah. Just so happened across the street. But anyway, another story. I had to wait to fix it. Told my daughter, we're going to go across the street for a couple of hours. By the way, I've got to remind folks about you, Dwayne, and your hours. You're open Monday through Friday, but out early on Friday.
2: Half a day, noon on Fridays. We close during the week at 4:45, and that's to allow me and my employees to get a little bit of a jump on the directions they go so they can
1: make it home.
2: Some of them, they can't even get on a freeway to get home now. They have to take all the back roads.
0: Oh, that's the truth.
2: To get on a freeway somewhere else to get home.
0: Yeah.
2: And we're not the only ones that are like it. I mean, there's a lot of people from downtown Beaumont. I see them because that's one of the directions I go at that time that are trying to get out and have a little bit of an edge, you know, before things get bad. I go under the freeway several times a day because a lot of my travel goes that direction to a dealership or someplace, and I see it stopped, especially heading west a lot.
0: Yeah, if it's a shortcut, you have probably found it by this time. So, and again, you're at, of course, 5495 College in Beaumont, just before Lindbergh.
2: Yes,
0: and
2: sir.
0: If somebody's wanting to get the vehicle worked on and just some general maintenance, always good to make an appointment.
2: It is good. And I've been blessed. Most everybody that'll bring a vehicle to me understands they need to leave it for us to do a thorough check on it, but also to work it into the shop to do a repair.
0: Yeah, and if it's something you can still drive the vehicle, but it does need replacing, if they bring it in, get it checked out.
2: Well, we also know, and Glenn and I do this all week long. I have a single car vehicle family.
0: Mm-hmm.
2: They got kids to pick up at 3.
0: Mm-hmm.
2: I don't know Uber that does that, but anyway, so between the two of us, we can generally, if it's something that we can flip in a 3 to 4 hour range, we'll push your vehicle out of the stall, Jim, to fix theirs,
0: and I don't
2: get them
0: mind.
2: Back on the road. But between the two of us, we can make it happen if it's possible.
0: But again,
2: are the exceptions that we do.
0: Check
2: we
0: in.
2: Realize not everybody has 4 trucks.
0: Yeah. Gosh, are we out of time?
2: I'm not naming names.
0: I wouldn't name any names either. Well, we are out of time. Thanks a lot for being with us today, guys.
1: Thank you.
0: See you again soon. Coming up next, we've got Fox News, News Talk 560 KLVI. And coming up after Fox News, of course, it is My Home Answer Man. First hour of My Home Answer Man. And we're going to have... I've lost my mind now. Keith Bailey, he starts us out. We're having fun this morning. Keith Bailey starts us out. Coming up next is Fox News, News Talk 560, KLVI.
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4: there a deal or not? I'm Paul Stevens, Fox News. U.S. and Iranian officials have reportedly made, quote, significant progress, unquote, on coming to a deal to end the conflict in Iran. At the White House, we get Fox's Rich Edson.
7: Senior administration official says the two sides are about 80 to 85% of the way there. Iranian Foreign Minister Abbas Araghchi writes a deal, quote, has never been closer. Pending its finalization, the media should refrain from entering speculation about its content. Specifics are unclear, though a senior administration official suggested an initial phase would extend the ceasefire for 60 days when Iran would reopen the Strait of Hormuz, agree to dismantle its nuclear material and ship it out of the country, and end its support for terrorist groups across the region. If Iran hits certain performance metrics, then it could receive access to billions in frozen assets.
4: Now, the deal could be sealed within days, a ceasefire agreed to in mid-April, but the two sides have since exchanged intermittent fire, with strikes escalating this week, even as diplomacy tries.

0: Good one. Fox News.
1: Well, the National Basketball Association season could end tonight in San Antonio.
2: The New York Knicks lead the NBA Finals 3-1 after their record-setting 29-point comeback in Game 4 Wednesday, leading to this question for Knicks guard Jalen Brunson at Friday's news conference.
3: Does it feel like you guys are one step away from a championship, or even different than the other games in the finals?
4: 0-0.
2: Spurs star Victor Wembanyama says his team can't worry about letting Game 4 get away any longer.
4: It felt like there was a time to process that and to really dwell on it, but not anymore.
2: A Knicks win would give New York its first championship since 1973. A Spurs win means Game 6 back in New York Tuesday. Kevin Uresky, Fox News.
1: And to the FIFA World Cup, the U.S. beats Paraguay 4-1 last night in their first World Cup match. Their next match coming up next Friday, 3 p.m. Eastern Time, against a squad from Australia. U.S. and Australia next Friday. I'm Paul Stevens, and this is Fox News.
5: At the DFW Airport Capital City Fire Rescue members trained in the Lone Star State to improve skills needed during emergencies for firefighters assigned to Juneau International Airport in Alaska. In a social media post, the CCFR said the annual live fire exercises ensure the team is proficient, confident, and ready to respond. In West Texas, the gunman is dead after a mass shooting in Midland. One person was killed and 10 others injured. The shooter identified as 45-year-old Victor Villarreal. Game 5 of the NBA Finals is tonight in San Antonio. The Spurs trail the New York Knicks 3-1 as they need a win tonight to keep the series going. Tip-off at 7:30 Texas time. I'm Erica Smith.
6: Well, our forecast calls for a few widely scattered showers for today. A little bit better coverage by Sunday afternoon and evening. We'll look for a high today in the low 90s, near 90 tomorrow, the low tonight upper 70s. This is Greg Bostwick, your market basket weather forecast for your iHeartMedia radio stations in Southeast Texas.
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8: Here's what you've made popular by getting your stream on. 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That is followed by From on MGM+. The new season of The Four Seasons on Netflix slides back to 5 with Your Friends and Neighbors on Apple TV in at 7. Debuting at the 6th spot this week is the new Apple TV remake of Cape Fear. Off Campus on Amazon Prime Video slips back to 5 with Euphoria on HBO Max up to 4. The Burrows on Netflix remains at 3 this week after capturing the top spot last week. Spider-Noir, starring Nicolas Cage on Amazon Prime Video, slides back to 2. And that means Widow's Bay on Apple TV is back on top this week, your number one streamed show.
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9: News Talk 560, KLVI, Jim Love, Michael Manterman, as we get started this morning. It's beautiful weather out there, checking some of the temperatures. WeatherNet stations, Bayou Den Golf Club, it is 87. And let's check one more, Babe Zaharias, just in case it's a golfing time of kind of day for you, 87. All Saints Episcopal is 86. Michael Manterman, Keith Bailey, Direct Force coming up. But first, I want to take just a moment out to talk to our friends from The Gift of Life. Norris Sampson is with us right now. There is a screening going on in Lumberton, and Norma is there. And good morning, Norma. Tell us about what is going on, and can people still come out and take advantage of the screening?
10: Good morning, Jim, and thank you for this opportunity. And the answer is yes. We'll be at the Lumberton Performing Arts Center until between 2 and 3 when our last man might walk in. And so we're encouraging men to be a man, get screening, take advantage of these $500 worth of screening opportunities, on-site physicians that are here, wonderful educational outreach materials, and some of the incentives for our guys. We've got the opportunity to win a Blackstone grill by signing up and getting screened. They have a wonderful thanks to compliments of the food bank, a wonderful food box that's good to go home with men, as well as fresh produce.
9: Oh, that sounds terrific. And again, this is in Lumberton, but you don't have to just be in Lumberton to take advantage of this. I know you move these screenings around for folks' convenience. So if you're anywhere in the Hardin County, maybe Jasper County area nearby, want to come and take advantage, you can take advantage.

0: And again, what is the location and the hours?
1: This is going to be, and Jim, I should have that in front of me, but it's the Lumberton. It's right past their high school. It's the Lumberton Performing Arts. It's a large dome, and okay. We're going to be here. We've been here since 9, but we'll be here until at least 2 or 3, and the address is 100 South LHS Drive in Lumberton, and men, again, can come in, get a screening that will be provided. We've got LabCorp, who's doing an A1C and a PSA. We have the Cardiovascular Foundation, who's providing a lipid, total lipid panel, as well as a blood glucose screening, blood pressure, and again, much more. And importantly, on-site physicians from the Baptist Residency Program that are going to spend time with each gentleman and walk through any of their test results and answer any of their questions. And $1 Jason Zelli gift card, a lunch, and some giveaways.
0: Okay, and again, this is free. Just want to,
1: it's
0: absolutely free. Make that clear. It's absolutely free, and they've got gifts for you. This is just part of the gift of life's gift back to the community. Well, Norman, thank you for telling us more about it, and hope you have a great day, and I hope everybody will take advantage and stop by the high school, Lumberton High School, the Performing Arts Center there on the high school campus. And you have a wonderful day.
1: Thank you, Jim. Same to you. Thank you.
0: All right. Norma Sampson with the Gift of Life. And I'll tell you, they provide so many wonderful, wonderful things for both women and the mammograms and men and the prostate exams and the testing and such, I should say. And that's great. Plus a Blackstone grill makes me, it tempts me. Keith Bailey is here, by the way, as I promised with Direct Force tempts me, though. I have Blackstone grill. I'm tempted. I don't want to tell Norma how I feel about needles. And I have most of my doctor's stuff tends to fall in the summer or spring because, you know, you do that stuff every year. And so it falls in there. And I am not a needle person. I don't know about you. I know other people it doesn't bother at all. I have all these tests. Trust me. The doc runs all these tests on me. But I'm saying, could you just blindfold me or something? 1011 News Talk 560 KLVI. And again, it is my home answer man. Be here till noon. Starting off with Keith Bailey and then RC.
2: Yes, RC
0: will be here.
2: I wore red today in his honor.
0: You did wear red. What did I wear?
2: You got some there, yeah.
0: Part red. I went to the Press Club of Southeast Texas banquet last night and their awards. And so I got it a little late. And this morning, this was like the first T-shirt that I saw. You ever had one of those days? Sure, putting it on. I got to get out of here. I got to get to work. And boy, we talk about your yard mowing there.
2: God.
0: It's hot to do it. It's hot for your guys. Boy, I'll tell you, I don't think people sometimes appreciate how hard people work in the construction business, remodeling and such.
2: Yeah.
0: Roofing, all of these things.
2: Definitely roofing, yes.
0: Tough work. In fact, y'all start early sometimes, don't you?
2: The roofing side, yeah, even the concrete, you know, we try to start a little bit early so we can try to get finished up or as far as we can by like 1:30, 2 o'clock in the afternoon, and then the roofers take the rest of the day off, start early again next day.
0: Yeah, is that just because of the heat or because is it anything to do with the process with concrete? Because I'm driving to work sometimes, I have seen people, and usually it's one on a Saturday, usually not as early as a weekday, but I've seen trucks pouring concrete at like 4 o'clock in the morning.
2: No, it's just they're beating the heat.
0: Concrete at like 4 o'clock in the morning.
2: No, it's just they're beating the heat. That's mainly what they're doing, you know. But I do know if you got trucks sitting out there and they're rotating, they're only allowed to be there for so long. And if you go past that point, they lose that load. They got to take it back, reload, and come back. So
0: it's a really, when you're having a slab done or whatever, it is a real coordinated approach.
2: It is. It takes, takes a lot of planning and stuff. You don't.

0: concrete do you recommend for drives?
1: It depends on the trucks. A lot of it has to depend on the weight of the trucks. Like my son-in-law, he drives one of those bucket trucks for the company that he works for. He
0: brings it home sometimes?
1: He brings it home every day. And okay. He has tore up one side of his driveway because of the weight of the truck. And we're supposed to be going over there to fix it for him. And we're going to pour it 6 inches thick.
0: 6 inches.
1: Yeah. Standard driveway is 3.5 to 4 inches.
0: And I'd heard six, I think, once before if you have an RV.
1: Mm-hmm.
0: I buy an RV and I want you to pour, but then, of course, you've got the drive before you maybe swing over to the RV, so you may end up redoing part of it at some point.
1: Oh, yeah. You got to give yourself enough room to get big vehicles like that in and out. So, mm-hmm. It might come all the way down towards the road, where mm-hmm. you can get a wide enough swing to get it in there. Yeah.
0: And you just need to talk, I guess, to your contractor about that and just be prepared.
1: Yeah.
0: You need the thickness that's going to hold up.
1: You do. We did a job a few years back for Johnny on the Spot,
0: mm-hmm.
1: and their trucks are big. They're a lot of weight. And a part of the drive that we redid had sunk, and it was holding water. And all the joint sealer was gone out of it, everything. And that's where they washed trucks out and all that stuff. And it was 11 inches thick.
0: Wow.
1: 11 inches thick.
0: So when you get in some maybe plants or you get in some areas, I did not realize you'd be talking about 11 inches of concrete.
1: Yeah, if it's got a lot of heavy truck traffic, you're going to want to go thicker, yes.
0: Okay, so again, that's the thing. Talk to your contractor about it. If you're thinking about, I got the RV, I want to pour a slab for that and do some things, you got to make sure that if it's going to last, you got to make sure you got the right thing.
1: Yeah,
0: and that's the same thing with so many things around the house. And why, again, I always recommend, hey, just give you a call and talk to you about it, because people have different needs. And they're in different areas.
1: That's true.
0: What you may do in one area, not just code enforcement, and codes may require something else in another area, but it may just be differences in soil, climate, trees, whatever, that you got to do it a little different somewhere else.
1: Yeah, that is true. Your climate, the area, it all plays into, different ways that you need to do things in order to get them to hold up and to last.
0: I guess you're going to do something a little different at Sam Rayburn than you are in Port Neches.
1: A little bit different, yeah. Yeah, that's a real sandy
0: conditions.
1: Yeah, real sandy ground up there. So, yeah, you got to take into consideration for things like that.
0: Which, by the way, how have things been going? We just started talking about concrete here. How have things been going? And what have you been doing lately? What's popular right now, or is it just a little of everything?
1: That's a little of everything, the same stuff that we usually do. We're finishing up on a large add-on and remodel in Lumberton. We started another small remodel in Port Neches. I've got some leveling jobs to coming up with pumping and everything, and it's just business as usual.
0: So a lot of remodeling, mm-hmm. people wanting to remodel. What are they remodeling? Is it the kitchen baths mainly, or
1: The one house that we're remodeling, he's turning into a rent house, rental property. Mm-hmm. So he's redoing some doors, cabinets, and windows. They had them old. It's an old house, had them weighted windows still in there, single pane weighted windows. So, yeah, we're changing them out.
0: With those ropes and weights.
1: Yep.
0: Well, you don't see that anymore.
1: No, you don't. You don't.
0: Wonder if they're worth anything.
1: I don't know.
0: I know the single pane sure didn't keep anything out.
1: No, it definitely
0: or anything
1: did not.
0: In, for that matter.
1: No, definitely did not. You can stand next to one of them if the wind's blowing really hard, and you can feel it coming through that window.
0: That is funny.
1: Yeah.
0: News Talk 560 KLVI. It's 10:18, and yet Keith Bailey's here. If you have a question, we'll take that to 409-896-KLVI, and we'll take a break. And, when it comes to mowing, we're talking about mowing. If your mower is spending more time in the shop than it's spending mowing your lawn, you got a problem. Houston, we do have a problem. And I'll tell you, one of the solutions is Louis Yazoo. They've got the bad boy tractors, bad boy mowers, and they are truly bad in the best ways, I might add. They are tough. They're, a lot of commercial guys use them. That's going to last you years, years and years. Going to start, going to take care of things. Business will be handled. And by the way, the Bad Boy tractors that they have, this is something that appeals to me because I don't like government regulations very much and how, what they've forced on us. 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
1: What?
0: Yeah, they do not. 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I said, really? 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Well, you will get into that with Louis Yazoo. 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
0: News Talk 560, KLVI, Keith Bailey with us. We're just talking about all the things we've thrown away that'd be worth money now. But you don't think about it. We're talking about some of those things that are maybe in an older home and
1: right.
0: You want to do a renovation. Mm-hmm. And it's just things you can't really find anymore. And it is interesting. And then you have you have certain products that are made, and I know your guys can install them, are made to look like, to mimic maybe something from another era, but with today's parts and, yeah. and working as they do today,
1: yeah.
0: if you want to like have a retro look, but yet it's not, it is much easier to care for than today, better materials and all that.
1: Yeah, yeah, definitely. There is different things that you could do to try to mimic what they did back in the old days.
0: You find that if you've done maybe some work in Old Town or other parts of Southeast Texas where it's an older home, where they're not wanting to necessarily modernize it in look, but they're wanting to, because the molding and such in some of the homes, trying to replace some of that has to be difficult.
1: We've done a couple of jobs like that. Yeah. And, you know, it's even the beams in the house, you know, trying to make them look, you know, old.
0: As
1: you know,
0: much period as
1: right,
0: you can.
1: Right, and they got different planking and wraps and stuff that you can put on there to make it look like it was done in the 20s or 30s or something like that. So, yeah.
0: That's got to be one of the tough parts about your job as a contractor is because you're dealing with homes, clients who have homes of all ages. I mean, did you say, I think you've done a 100-year-old home.
1: We did.
0: Do a home that was built last year that I want something changed on.
1: And
0: Our codes, our construction techniques have changed so much. That's got to be really a challenge for you and the crews to how do I make this work?
1: It is. You do any kind of remodeling in like the historic districts of Beaumont, a lot of that stuff you've got to put back. They require it.
0: Oh, I didn't know that.
1: Yeah, they require it to be put back in as close to that era as you can. So, yeah, it can be challenging sometimes because, you know, if the Historic Society hangs a plaque on it, then they have a say-so in what goes on in your home.
0: Oh, and I've seen some in Old Town. There's a couple in Old Town that have the plaques and such. It's also fascinating to me because I love the older homes and older businesses, some of the businesses that have renovated downtown at various times. And some have just renovated to today's standards, but others have tried to keep sort of that older fashion look.
1: Right.
0: And there are so many commercial requirements that's not easy.
1: It's not easy. And I'm going to tell you, if you got somebody else that has a say in what you, that, it's the outside mainly, not so much the inside, unless it's something like the Chambers House or something like
0: that.
1: Right. It's the outside mainly. But it can get expensive.
0: That's the other thing. As much as I love those things, I understand why so many people choose not to renovate or restore or to go into some of these places and do anything because in many cases, wiring is going to be redone. A lot of the basic stuff you wouldn't normally redo is going to have to be redone.
1: Oh, yeah.
0: But not something that is it's something you can do. It's not something that can't be done, though.
1: So no, it's not something that can't be done, and we can do it. You know, sometimes it's going to drag the project out a little bit longer just depending on where we have to find that material at and how long it takes to get here. So, it can be done.
0: That's one of the nice things, no matter what the job is that you don't start tearing everything up until you have the stuff on it. And that's, quite frankly, a difference from some. You're not going to tear into something in my house and then say, it'll be 3 weeks before this other part comes in because, gosh, I should have ordered it.
1: Right. And, we're not going to do that.
0: I hear so many stories of that.
1: Yeah.
0: They started the project, then they went to another project. And then they said, this is on order, and in the meantime, my house is torn up.
1: Oh, yeah. Yeah, it happens a lot. It does. You know, generally, whenever we start a project or we get the contract signed, if there's anything that we're not going to be able to find in stock, we order it right then. And we don't tear into anything like that until we get the stuff on site to start replacing all that.
0: Well, and you're easy to communicate with. That's another, I think, advantage of your company is I can pick up the phone and call you. You got people on site I can talk to.
1: Yep, most definitely. You know, and one of those things that will take a little bit sometimes is windows. We're doing that job in Port Neches, and it's 19 windows, but we don't go to Lowe's and buy the windows. We don't go to Home Depot, buy the windows. We don't go to any of those big box stores. We go to Ritter's, which Ritter's has their own mill and they build the windows that we order.
0: So they can build your specs.
1: Yes. Yes,
0: they can. Now, that's another big advantage. We're talking about these various eras of homes.
1: Mm-hmm.
0: Some things may be off by an inch or two, or some were hand built on site, and
1: right.
0: you're trying to put a window in there.
1: Mm-hmm.
0: So you can actually get a custom window.
1: We can. And a lot of it has to do with the area you're living in, insurance purposes.
0: Oh, that's right.
1: They got to be hurricane rated. You know,
0: that's right.
1: And that was the situation we come into in Port Neches, they had to be hurricane rated.
0: And that's another thing. Well, we'll take a break. But before we go to break, that's another thing people need to realize is when you're coming in to renovate something, you have to renovate to today's code.
1: Codes, yes.
0: So you could put some new windows in,
1: mm-hmm.
0: but they can't be a new version of what was there. It's got to be what the code requires today.
1: That's correct. That's correct.
0: And that's with wiring mm-hmm. anything. When
1: yep.
0: you're installing, renovating, it's got to be to today's code.
1: It does. It has to be today's codes. Yep.
0: News Talk 560 KLVI, it is 1029.
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1: Mine also.
0: Yes, indeed. 4545 College Street in Beaumont. 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And by the way, one of Keith and my favorite folks, I believe, let me just amble over here to my calendar. 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
15: News of Daria Aldinger. One person is dead and more than 20 injured after a tent collapsed at a church in Manita, Virginia during a church celebration last night.
16: The folks that observed it that were on scene indicated that when the high winds came through very quickly, the tent just catastrophically failed.
15: Bedford County Acting Fire and Rescue Chief Abby Johnston. The U.S. beat Paraguay 4-1 at L.A. Stadium last night in their opening match of the 2026 FIFA World Cup. The U.S. taking the lead just 7 minutes in.
17: Olisic running in now. In for Tyler Adams. Great first touch. Still Adams. Batting in tight angle. It's in! Flo Balogun celebrates. The flag is staying down. It's 2-0 for the United States.
15: That's Fox Sports' John Strong. 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
26: Well, our forecast calls for a few widely scattered showers for today. A little bit better coverage by Sunday afternoon and evening. We'll look for a high today in the low 90s, near 90 tomorrow, the low tonight upper 70s. This is Greg Bostrick, your Market Basket weather forecast for your iHeartMedia radio stations in Southeast Texas.
0: That would be us. Greg and I may be on special assignment today. We may have news for you about another weather station coming up on Monday. We'll see. Let's see. Weather Net stations right now. Let's take a quick peek. Chester, a Peachtree community. It is 85. Probably ought to find one because he may. I don't know if he's listening or not, but let's see. Let's see here if I can find very quickly RC here. RC Services, Mid-County. Ooh, it's 90. Yeah, 90 already. News Talk 560 KLVI. I'll tell you, neighborhood veterinary centers, tell you a little about them. 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Keith Bailey is here, and it's time, because I have been remiss. I have been forgetful. I have not done it. We need to tell people how to get in touch with you, Keith. We're talking about all the stuff you do, and people are saying, but how do I find him?
1: Pretty simple. Phone number is 409-282-1751. We're on Facebook at Direct Force. If you want to send us an email, it's soilpumping.com, or you can check us out on YouTube. So there's several different ways that you can contact us. With the exception of YouTube, you can contact us through all the other.
0: Okay. Yeah. Sounds easy enough. And again, you will come out and you will give a bid, mm-hmm. a written proposal.
1: Free.
0: Free. And, you know, that sounds like an oxymoron. People are saying, why in the world did you say that? But there are people that actually, which still baffles me, there are people that will charge you to give you a bid.
1: There is. And you'd be surprised at the messages we get whenever the office staff is talking to these people. They asked, are the estimates free? We get it a lot.
0: That's just, to me, amazing. So I am going to pay you to do some things at my house. But first of all, I have to pay you to tell me how much it may cost.
1: Exactly.
0: Okay. It's like going to the car dealership and having to pay to test drive the car.
1: Yeah.
0: It is. We won't sell you the car. We won't mm-hmm. even talk to you. You can't get in this lot
1: right.
0: unless you pay us first. It's amazing to me.
1: Oh, so, yeah.
0: Free estimate. And again, the bid is going to be detailed. And that's another thing, not on some yellow sheet of paper, legal pad that says fix porch. So you're going to absolutely say, here's how we're going to do it. We're using mm-hmm. 4x6. We're using whatever. We're going to use this, this, and this. And a very specific bid that you can understand, and then schedule a time to do the work.
1: Yeah.
0: So, again, easy to reach. Now, you service all of Southeast Texas.
1: Yes. All of Southeast Texas. We go over towards the Houston area, Crosby, all up in there, Dayton, the Lakes area. We're up there all the time in Southwest Louisiana.
0: And, again, no project, and I emphasize this, no project. It's sort of a hacked phrase, but it's true in your case. No project is too small or too large.
1: No.
0: Because a lot of people may not feel comfortable doing something, maybe a little older. They don't have the skill set. I admit there's some things I don't mind tackling around the house, and there's some things mm-hmm. that I just know better than, you know, I'm not going to run the 220 wire. I'm just not going to do that. I'm going to call you and say, could one of your electricians handle this for me? Now, you know, I may replace a doorknob or something, but there's people who don't want to do that.
1: Right.
0: Plumbing, I don't like to do because it always leaks.
1: Yeah.
0: I spend an hour on plumbing mm-hmm. and turn the water on only to have it leak again.
1: Yeah.
0: See, I think those compression fittings are the devil's work because I always want to turn it. Okay, just another turn.
1: Yeah.
0: Not a good idea.
1: No, not a good idea.
0: Wasn't leaking, now it's leaking. So, yeah, I don't mind, you know, paying for the things I don't know how to do. And it could be a small project, mm-hmm. or you may want to enclose a garage, add a wing to the house, mm-hmm. expand the house, redo the house, redo a kitchen and bath.
1: Right.
0: And, I mean, really redo. You can do almost anything in there.
1: We definitely can. We definitely can. And, you know, it's funny you should say that about no job too big or too small. I actually had a potential client the other day when I was talking to him on the phone. Mm-hmm. He said, I don't know, this might be, you know, this project might not be big enough that you'd want to do it. And I said, we'll do it.
0: We'll do it.
1: He said, Well, you don't even know what size it is yet. I said, I know, but we'll do it.
0: We'll do it.
1: we don't mind how big or how small it is. We don't mind.
0: If you don't feel comfortable doing it, you want a professional, that's what you're here for.
1: Yeah.
0: Again, so give them a call, and they will take care of it. And, again, good time to do it because summer now, people have got – you know, little time on their hands and such, and you are ready to get in there and do some things. Still time. We are early in the summer. If you're looking at a deck or some sort of outdoor, you could still have a minute this summer.
1: Yep.
0: Not going to be in it next week, but you have a minute this summer. And that's the other thing is that you schedule your work. As we said earlier, you're going to get that work done and not put people on hold in the middle of the project. But at the same time, you stay busy.
1: We do. I mean, even when work slowed down, we stay pretty steady.
0: Short of water is pouring into my home and I have an emergency, you're going to have to schedule, and it may be a couple of weeks or whatever, depending on the project, before you can get it started. So all the more reason, you got a project, hey, call Monday morning.
1: Yeah, most definitely. There are exceptions to something like that. If it is an emergency, we do break-ins, you know, like plumbing, your plumbing's broke, you know, things like that. Your AC went down. It doesn't matter. Just give us a call because we do break-in work in if it's an emergency. So, you know, I got a plumber that will drop what he's doing if he's on a job for himself. He'll drop what he's doing to go take care of something that's, you know, for me. So,
0: you know, I think we don't realize, and you're right, plumbing is one of those things. When you have a major plumbing problem, that's not good. The other thing's AC. When the AC's down, okay.
1: RC's here.
0: RC is here. I'm going to go, well, let's take a break and I'll go get RC. 10:45. When
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0: News Talk 560, KLVI. Leonard Skinner there. It is a Saturday morning, and thank you for joining us. Now, Dana Simmons Real Estate's up at 12 noon. Coming up next, though, already in the building, I'm right here.
1: Yeah, I had to run back to my seat. He had me hogtied out
0: there.
1: Yeah,
0: I had you trapped out there. It's RC Nicholas here. Next hour, I'm sure Al is attentively warming up the radio.
1: Yeah.
0: Ready to listen to that hour. And 10:48, we're talking with, Keith about what do you need to know about some contracting projects, that sort of thing that you need to be aware of. I'll say, and we've talked about this before, get several bids.
1: Yes.
0: Okay. You're proud of your work. You do great work. You're not afraid of somebody saying, well, you know, I'm going to call somebody else too.
1: Mm-hmm.
0: Fine.
1: Yeah.
0: Do that. And you're going to be right in there. You're not the cheapest guy in town. You're not the highest guy in town. But I will tell you, as we've said before, if you're, say, $5,000 and somebody else is $4,500 and somebody else is $5,200 and somebody else is $1,500.
1: Yeah, you better start looking.
0: You better start asking questions.
1: And ask for references if they're that much cheaper. Yes.
0: Everybody may vary a few hundred or whatever, but when you start talking to somebody and they are dramatically lower, and maybe they're giving you sort of a sketchy bid, a piece of paper, it's a little sketchy. And that's the other thing also. Make sure you're comparing apples to apples. I know you've probably been hit with that before. Well, you know, you're just higher than everybody else.
1: Oh, yeah.
0: What, were they hauling the stuff off? No.
1: I
0: don't see that in their bid.
1: I was told that the other day, you know, where you were, I had somebody that was $800 cheaper than you. I said, well, I guess you should have went with them if that's what you wanted. I mean...
0: Should have went with them. You know, your company is a legit, honest company. You stay busy. And, of course, you want all the business possible, but as everybody does in business. But quite frankly, if somebody's honest, they're $200, I'm going with them. Okay.
1: Yeah.
0: It's a free country. I will tell you, though, and I suspect that some of these that were so cheap that people went with, have people ended up calling you back?
1: Oh, yeah.
0: Or having to call you, period. Maybe they didn't contact you at first.
1: Mm-hmm.
0: Having to call you and say, this is all messed up.
1: Mm-hmm. Oh, yeah. We get that a lot, you know. And the thing about that is if they've already started that project and just kind of, you know, took off on you, ain't never come back to finish it, you call me to come in there and finish it, it's going to wind up costing you more money. Because if something that person's done isn't correct, we're going to correct it and then move on. So it's going to wind up costing you more money.
0: And that's what you don't think about, is that you got to fix it.
1: Yeah.
0: If somebody has torn something up or put a substandard construction in there or maybe the wrong size beam or whatever, it's the fixing it is, that's all got to come out, in most cases they've already paid for.
1: That's right.
0: So
1: that's
0: you're now paying twice.
1: That's correct.
0: Paying to have it done wrong and then paying to have it fixed.
1: And we've actually went out, give a person a bid. They told me they had three other bids they were going to compare mine to. And they called me up and told me, you know, hey, this guy was like $2,500 cheaper than you were. And I said, okay. He says, well, we're going to go with them. I just wanted to give you the courtesy of a phone call to let you know. I said, not a problem.
0: Well, and that's a nice thing.
1: Yeah, and, you know, he wound up calling me later on, you know, a month or so down the road to come do the project that guy was $2,500 cheaper than me on.
0: Yeah, also look at materials.
1: Yeah.
0: And you've mentioned this before in reference to a deck, and it's what you want. You may just want an inexpensive deck, but... For instance, you're going to be higher on a deck
1: because I am. Yeah.
0: You are going to use heavy-duty materials.
1: Yeah.
0: You're using the big stuff.
1: Yeah, yeah. We're building it to last.
0: You're going to be there for a long time.
1: Right, and we did a job we just finished up a 300-foot of picket fence for a guy in Needland. And, you know, I give him the bid for the heavy lumber, and he told me a price that we had to keep it below. And I said, well, I can get it down below there, but it's not going to be with this type of material.
0: Yeah, your material.
1: And we're going to have to probably take some things out to get to that price. And I did it. And, you know, he wanted the rock board down at the bottom, and that was one of the things I had to take out to get it down to where he wanted it. And I said, well, if you want it, that's fine, but you're going to have to pay for it.
0: Yeah.
1: All that money, and I got to... you wanted it below that price is what I did.
0: Well, that's the other thing, and we were talking during the break about going into different stores and such, but price of lumber is not cheap anymore.
1: It's not. It's not. I bid a job for a guy in Beaumont. Well, I'm still working on the bid, but he just wants a little fence built 3 foot tall so his wife can keep the dog, you know, closer to the house. And just the material alone was right at $1,000. And that really kind of shocked me.
0: Wow.
1: So, yeah, it's expensive. Lumber's gone way up.
0: Yeah. And that's why I think it's, we always say that with Dana and such is, and Chris Wade, that the best time to buy a home is today.
1: It is.
0: Yeah. And probably, I think you can say the same thing about some of these projects.
1: It is.
0: Probably the best time to consider a renovation or a repair, which is probably needed anyway, is now.
1: Yeah.
0: Because lumber is only going to go up. Everything else is. I assume for the materials you use in most of your projects, lumber, plumbing, wiring, that sort of thing, I'm assuming you're paying more today than you did 5 years ago.
1: Oh, most definitely. Oh, so, most definitely, I mean, yeah.
0: And more than you probably did 3 years ago.
1: Yes. More than I did last year. So,
0: Even better.
1: Yeah.
0: So, really, putting some of these things off maybe isn't such a good idea.
1: It's not. We're actually getting calls right now from people that I give bids to 2 years ago, 3 years ago, where we're ready to do this project now, and I've done went on and forgot about them. Had to pull the information and call them up. Hey, we got to come rebid this. This was 2 years ago.
0: Yeah,
1: material's gone up.
0: Material is going to cost a lot more now.
1: Even with construction projects, now is the time to do it. Don't wait another year or so because it's just going to go up. Just like you said, it's going to go up.
0: Just going to cost more.
1: Yeah.
0: News Talk 560 KLVI again. Keith with us. Again, how do they reach you?
1: Phone number, 409-282-1751, on the web at Soil Pumping, Facebook at Direct Force, and you can check out our YouTube channel and or just drop by 13393 FM365 in Beaumont.
0: Yep, real location, real trucks, real everything, real workers.
1: Mm-hmm.
0: So
1: yeah, they're not robots.
0: That's one of the differences. Though if you want one of those homes, he can take care of that too. If you want all the latest, greatest stuff in your home, he can definitely take care of that too.
1: Yep.
0: And all the automation, all that stuff available. So that's because you could really do a little of everything. And maybe you have an elderly parent you'd like to keep check on, or you just want more safety. It's not just building a deck or whatever. They could do the surveillance systems, lighting, all the things that maybe will make you feel more secure. Or perhaps with the summer coming on, you plan on doing some traveling. And you say, you know, I'd really like to be able to keep an eye on my house.
1: Yeah.
0: You can do it. In fact, you have devices, not only keep an eye on the house, you could almost make people think you're there, but they ring the doorbell.
1: Yeah.
0: And you can talk to them.
1: You can talk to them. Yes, we can put them in. And we can turn your home into one of them smart homes where you ain't got to get out of your chair to do nothing.
0: I like it. I like it. Well, and have lights coming on at different times, too. So it gives the appearance.
1: That's true.
0: The light goes on in the living room, light goes on in the bedroom, goes off. So you can do a lot of things. And these days it doesn't hurt to think about some of those things.
1: Mm-mm.
0: And I know yours, the things that you can do for a smart home, you have done some research. You have some top quality products, but they're a much lower price than some.
1: Yeah, like the Wise camera system that I talk about all the time. You know, it does everything those high dollar camera systems do, and for about a quarter of the price. So, and I've had the system at my house for probably 4 or 5 years now, maybe six. And
0: No problems.
1: I mean, it'll record, you can talk to them. It don't matter which camera they're standing at. if you just go to that camera, click on it, you can talk to them from that camera.
0: Oh, okay. That's pretty cool.
1: It is.
0: So, again, yeah, something to think about if you're wanting to update your home or you want to be a little more secure, or perhaps, as I said a moment ago, if you have maybe elderly parents, you want to be able to keep an eye on them, talk to them, and even put a camera in the house, maybe to focus on their easy chair or something and be able to push a button and say, hey, how you doing, Dad? What's going on? Okay?
1: Yep, that's true. Yeah, we can, even if they're out of state, you know, we can have the system put in. You can still talk to them or you know, check on them from time to time, whatever. If they're out of state, you can still do it.
0: That's just so cool. That is a really cool system. And peace of mind, that's it. You have the latest technologies available. Also, just great to craftsmen, whether it be plumbing, whether it be electrical, whatever it is, you can take care of it. And you have people that are going to do the job right. You're going to do the research and make sure that it meets with all the city codes, all the city inspectors. That's a caution also. If somebody's trying to slip something by without getting a permit, again, bells should go off in your head.
1: That's true. That's true. And even if you're living in areas where a permit's not required, we're still going to build everything to code, install everything to code. We're still going to do it, even if we ain't got a pull permit.
0: And that's an important point, because I've seen so many times in rural areas where too many shortcuts are taken because there's no inspection. And shortcuts that are, frankly, sometimes are dangerous. And shortcuts sometimes, it's just not the quality you would have if you're in a city.
1: You don't want to take shortcuts on anything if it has to do with construction. You really don't. Because later on down the road, it's either going to fail, come apart, or hurt you. One of those three things.
0: Yep, you're right.
1: Hey,
0: thanks a lot for being with us today.
1: Oh, no problem. Enjoyed it.
0: Well, coming up next,
1: RC's here.
0: Yes.
1: Hey, Al, you got your radio on?
0: Got the radio on, Al. RC is next. 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
3: No deal. I'm Daria Albinger. Fox News, the war in Iran continues as the U.S. waits on a peace deal with Tehran. Fox's Rich Edson says the sticking point appears to be Iran's nuclear program.
4: American and Iranian officials say they've made significant progress in negotiations on a ceasefire agreement. Senior administration official says the two sides are about 80 to 85% of the way there. Iranian Foreign Minister Abbas Araghchi writes a deal, quote, has never been closer. Pending its finalization, the media should refrain from entering speculation about its content. Specifics are unclear, though a senior administration official suggested an initial phase would extend the ceasefire for 60 days when Iran would reopen the Strait of Hormuz, agree to dismantle its nuclear material and ship it out of the country, and end its support for terrorist groups across the region. If Iran hits certain performance metrics, then it could receive access to billions in frozen assets.
3: Vice President Vance says Iran must first meet its obligations before seeing any economic benefits. Congress left on a week-long break without extending a key intelligence tool. Fox's Chad Pergram is in Washington.
5: Legal authority for the

0: 4-1 at LA Stadium last night after taking the lead early in the first half. Stars and Stripes expanded their lead.
1: Olisek running in now. In for Tyler Adams. Great first touch. Still Adams. Battling it tight.
0: Will meet Australia next Friday in Seattle. I'm Daria Albinger. This is Fox News.
2: At the DFW Airport, Capital City Fire Rescue members trained in the Lone Star State to improve skills needed during emergencies for firefighters assigned to Juneau International Airport in Alaska. In a social media post, the CCFR said the annual live fire exercises ensure the team is proficient, confident, and ready to respond. In West Texas, the gunman is dead after a mass shooting in Midland. One person was killed and 10 others injured. The shooter identified as 45-year-old Victor Villarreal. Game 5 of the NBA Finals is tonight in San Antonio. The Spurs trail the New York Knicks 3-1 as they need a win tonight to keep the series going. Tip-off at 7:30 Texas time. I'm Erica Smith.
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8: It's 11:07. Thanks for the forecast, Greg. Easy for me to say. Let's check some weather out real quick. One of the WeatherNet stations here. Well, I had RC Services, so... Oh, you got Bevel Oaks. Okay, so at RC Services, it is 90 mid-county. At Bevel Oaks, it's 88. Much, much cooler in Bevel Oaks. Okay, what can I say? You can guess when we're talking temperatures. You can guess who is in the building if we're talking about RC Services and the Bevel Oaks temperature. It'd be RC.
9: Absolutely. RC is here and is as... Alan Caldwell himself calls him the jerk.
8: Yes, indeed. Good morning to
9: you. Nicholas Cole is here. I've referred to him as Jeffro, but Al seems to think he's a jerk. So we'll let him weigh in on that.
8: Let him weigh in on that. Well, hey, maybe he'll come by today. And how you doing there, buddy?
10: I'm good. Well, as far as Al, I was always raised up to respect my elders, but I kind of draw the lines at ones that belong in a museum.
8: Whoa, been working on that line. It's 11:08, News Talk 560 KLVI. And what is going on at RC Services? What's happening? What do you got new? What have you got in?
9: I don't know that we have so much new, but we've got a lot of those long rotary hammer bits and stuff in because we've been selling so many of them. We've been selling a lot of diamond coring stuff. In the last month and a half, probably, we sold probably 200 or better diamond coring bits and stuff. We've got one customer that's using a bunch of them. We got competitors calling us and asking for them, and ultimately it seems that the end user's calling us and just getting them directly from us because the quantities and the sizes seem to repeat themselves. But we've been really busy. Fridays are a... sort of a crapshoot

0: And you don't know if it's everybody's going to be off on Friday, you know, with the kids out of school mm-hmm. and all that, or it's going to be busy. And yesterday was a huge day. So we're really busy, but we've been pretty busy.
1: Well, and again, it's the quantities. You have your own warehouse. You got stuff. If it's not in the building, you can probably get it from the warehouse.
0: Oh, yeah, yeah.
1: And that's a big difference. You find
0: well,
1: people
0: like
1: are,
0: the diamond coin bits Nicholas sold yesterday. He sold 40. Of a 7/8 diamond coring bit, and we took them off the shelf and still had more on the shelf, but we got a bunch more of them on order as well. Mm-hmm. So anyway, but there's not many people you're going to find that's got 40 of any.
1: That I walk in and say, give me 40?
0: Really, yeah. Yeah, exactly.
1: And they look at you.
0: Our customers expect us to have it. So.
1: Yeah. Oh, Lord, they say we're going to have to order. I want one. They may have to order it then. But, it's the quantities and also the sizes. A lot of times they're looking for different sizes that just not common and most people don't have.
0: Yeah, we get a lot of requests. We got requests on most of your rotary hammer bits and diamond coring bits and stuff running quarters or 16ths or whatever. But mm-hmm. we got some, most of them are really 8ths, not 16ths, but... we got requests this week on some rotary hammer bits that were in the 16th, mm-hmm. you know, 13 or 15 or 16th, whatever it was. But and we had them on hand.
1: And you had them on hand.
0: Oh, yeah, we had them on hand. You don't have a great quantity of them, but we definitely got them on hand because there are those special occasions that are needed. We just need to know how deep do you need to drill.
1: Okay,
0: And we can... tell you what we've got to offer.
1: Well, and in some cases, too, I guess, with particularly refineries, when you're doing some of the stuff, repair work and such, that they've added something else and something else, sometimes you can really, to get back to where you need to be, need something that's pretty long.
0: Absolutely. Like I was telling you last month, we had some bits made that were 6 feet and 10 feet long for a customer, and from what I understand, they may be needing some more of the... of long rotary hammer bits.
1: That still amazes me.
0: Yeah, we've got diamond. Not only do we have diamond coring, we've got diamond saw blades for the concrete. Most of what we deal with is in the refinery, so it's cured and very hard. So we've got blades specifically for the very, very hard concrete. Matter of fact, Keith Bailey was asking me whenever he left here if we had the saw, and we don't keep the saw. We don't keep mm-hmm. any gasoline stuff. We've got a lot of rental. Mm-hmm. Tools, but we don't keep those cutoff saws.
1: Mm-hmm.
0: But we've got the blades, and he said, oh, "I've got your blade already. They're really good blades." He said, "They last so darn long, you know." But I just have a saw.
1: You don't see it back as often. Yeah, he was telling me last week or last month that he had bought some blades from you. Well, Nicholas, what is going on with you? Well, you have to get close to the mic and speak, you see.
2: He's giving you that expression.
1: Have you explained radio to Nicholas yet?
2: No, I got a face for it, though.
1: Okay. Well, so do I. What's happened?
2: Nothing, really. We do have a tool expo coming up in August.
1: Oh, okay.
2: I believe it's the 27th. We will be there from 2 to 6, I believe is what it is.
1: Okay, tell me more.
2: It's a Port Arthur Business Expo.
1: Oh,
2: we will have a little booth set up, a tent. We'll show off some of what we have and try to help customers out with what we deal with and
1: could
2: how
1: that
2: to
1: be
2: use
1: a
2: it.
1: Thursday by chance?
0: Yeah.
1: All right, then it is the 27th. Just double check it in there.
0: Sure is. And
2: perfect. It's.
0: We'll
2: have some giveaways, and Mamaw or Grandmother Victoria, our warehouse lady, will have some cookies that she's going to make and give away.
1: Oh, cookies too.
2: Yeah, cookies.
1: I may have to make that then. Cookies, you say. Sounding better and better.
2: You'll have to bring your own milk, though. We ain't giving away the milk.
1: Okay, bring your milk. Well, that'd be a good deal, though, because I assume that's industrial folks.
2: Yes, sir.
1: Some of which, and I can't imagine anybody not knowing about you and where you are, but it introduces some folks maybe to you, or maybe the variety of things you have. Yeah, you'll love.
2: So we're located at 3603 North Twin City Highway.
1: You pick up on that real quick, yeah.
2: Yeah.
1: Where's the location?
3: The expo's in Port Arthur. I just don't know where.
1: Probably the
3: Civic Center.
1: Probably the Bob Bauer Civic Center on Highway 73. Yeah. But in the meantime, if I want to find you.
3: We're located at 3603 North Twin City Highway.
1: Very, very good. What are the hours?
3: We are open from 6 to 3:30 in the afternoon, but I'm there at 5:30 in the morning.
1: Okay. Do you have coffee? That's the important question.
3: We do have coffee.
1: Okay.
3: We don't have a pot of coffee made anymore. It's the little pods, but
1: that's what we use here. They're not bad. Yeah, they're not bad at all. We finally convinced Al to try those, and he occasionally will use them if he forgets his coffee or whatever. But
3: surprised he knows how to use the machine.
1: I have provided instruction before.
0: Somebody's bound to have shown him how to do that. Yeah, we had for 17 years. I had a pot of coffee there. We made coffee every day, and it got to where there's just not that many people drinking coffee that are coming in. And we were pouring out the majority of the pot, sometimes a full pot every day. So now it's probably been a month and a half since anybody's asked for coffee. So we had those little pods are more expensive, but not at this rate, they're not. So.
1: At that rate, it's a cheaper way to go.
0: Yeah, a lot less waste and all.
1: So. Indeed. 11:15, News Talk 560 KLVI.
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0: News Talk 560 KLVI. 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And back now with RC and Nicholas. And all right, what else going on, guys?
1: Oh, not much. I did want to talk because we had a customer a while back come in. So we do have metal cutting saw blades, but we have a thick steel and a thin steel. And if you're telling me you're cutting thick steel and I give you a thick steel metal cutting blade and then you bring it back and say, well, I was cutting thin. Sheet metal. Yeah, like sheet metal or R panel and stuff. I need to know that up front.
0: So different kind of blade?
1: It takes a different kerf.
0: Ah, okay.
1: Yeah. Okay. So we need to know if you're actually cutting thick steel or thin steel.
0: Well, basically, when somebody is coming in, they need as much information as possible about what they're doing, don't they?
2: That's the reason we ask so many questions, because on those blades he's talking about, the geometry is different. The rake is different, how far forward the carbide teeth actually lean as on thin steel as opposed to thick steel. It all makes a difference. And the kerf where the chip goes as it's being removed is different. The alignment of it is different. And there's just a whole lot to it. And just give me a blade to do everything. Well, we can give you a blade to do everything, but it may either do it really fast, not last long, or it may not do it fast at all, last forever. Mm-hmm. So, but it's best for us to ask those questions so that we can match what it is to the job quite easily.
0: Well, I know a lot of folks will probably send a runner or somebody from the crew in to get something. What kind of knowledge do they need to bring in with them?
2: A phone number so we can call the guy that's actually using it.
0: Okay. Be able to contact him.
2: We make a lot of phone calls to people that are the actual end user whenever they send runners in.
0: And what about photos or something? Should I take a photo of what I'm working on or what the problem is?
1: Photos will help. We can either FaceTime you. It helped to FaceTime. Or photos, but I mean, if you just bring me a photo of a screw in your hand, I need some kind of reference, a tape measure, a pin.
0: Sort of size reference as to what are we looking at here, what's going on.
1: Not everybody's hands are the same size.
0: You might have a beady hand
1: or a gorilla hand. I mean,
0: you gotta have some sense of what size of proportion.
1: Yes, sir.
0: Yeah, that makes sense. Well, and also FaceTiming, that's, y'all don't mind doing that.
1: No.
0: Because that's the easiest way.
1: We don't mind doing it at all. And then, like he was saying, a handful of screws. What do you want? My handful? Her handful?
0: Exactly.
1: I mean.
0: Yeah, I've got done a couple of repair projects here where I've FaceTimed with folks. Let's see. Put the headphones on, if you will. One of you, and we're going to go to the phones and see if this is a call for us. Good morning. You're on with RC, and what's your question?
3: I'm a regular listener. I'm just flabbergasted by the immense vocabulary that this man has. I've been writing down the words. I've written down over 35 words I'd never heard before, and my pen just ran out of ink.
0: Well,
3: I just had to glorify the great conversation that you're having with him.
0: Well, I appreciate you being a regular listener, and I guess you are astounded by this man's vocabulary and the urbane way that he speaks.
2: Oh, I have a lot more vocabulary if you would like to hear it.
3: I can tell that this man is not a country boy.
0: Oh, no. No, this man is a very sophisticated man. Well, we're so glad.
3: I can picture Yes. This picture that this man is probably a domain of well dressing.
0: Oh, yes. Yes. Yes. There is a touch of red in his wardrobe.
2: Absolutely. Just a touch.
0: I think.
3: And I'm going to go ahead. I'm going to text him a special message just to let him know how much I care that he's on the radio.
0: He is looking forward to that. By the way, his footwear also is very sophisticated today. It's red also. But yes, please text this gentleman your message, because he's breathlessly waiting.
2: I'm almost speechless.
0: Speechless.
2: That doesn't happen very often, but I'm wearing my red crops, my Trump socks. So, Nicholas has some words for you too, but we'll wait for later. I mean,
3: well,
2: the jerk.
3: To be honest, who really gives a crap, right?
0: How you doing today?
3: I'm doing good. I just finished working out.
0: Well, that's always a good thing.
2: Good luck on your carpal tunnel.
3: Okay. Hey, thank you, man. Appreciate it. Y'all have a good day.
0: We'll almost
2: see you Tuesday. See you.
0: All right. See you Tuesday. Al is impressed by your vocabulary there.
2: Apparently so.
0: Apparently so, yes. It's 11:26, News Talk 560, KLVI, Jim Love, my home answer man, and R.C. and Nicholas here, and again, talking about some of these issues of what is it I need. You say pictures, measurements, that you can sort of tell what's going on there. And then a FaceTime, which I've used. A couple of the repairs I've done here, the engineer has ended up, because he's giving me instructions on what to do, and we ended up FaceTiming.
2: Absolutely.
0: And that, to me, was the fastest, easiest
2: FaceTiming,
0: way.
2: FaceTiming a guy out on a job operating a piece of equipment or trying to buy something to fit the piece of equipment that he's working with, and a lot of people don't know the difference in spline and SDS max and SDS plus or whatever, or 5/8 11 versus 1.25 7 on their core drills. But so FaceTime is just invaluable. If you can FaceTime us, and we can just look at the machine, you know. If nothing else, we can get a model number off of it or something, tell you where to look for the model number, and we can look it up and find out just what it is. We don't FaceTime on a daily basis, but we look through these, wade through these problems on a daily basis.
0: Mm-hmm.
2: So anyway, and reference for size, whether it's a ballpoint pen or a pen cap or a quarter or a penny, anything laying next to it, to give us a reference for size, like if it's a screw or you can't read the size of the drill bit and you're wanting something just a little bit larger or whatever, it's just lengthwise, whatever, references. It doesn't have to be a tape measure. It just has to be something common that we can tell.
0: That you can figure out.
2: That we can gauge against, yes.
0: Measurement from that. 11:28, News Talk 560 KLVI.
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10: News. I'm Paul Stevens. Looks like we may be getting closer to a peace deal between the U.S. and Iran. Both sides saying different things, though.
11: Iranian media says billions in sanctions relief would be available up front at the signing. The Trump administration says not so fast. Vice President J.D. Vance says Iran will not be receiving any cash up front or sanctions relief for signing the Memorandum of Understanding.
10: Fox's Lucas Tomlinson at the White House. A kid's lemonade stand in Boston robbed. The hunt is on for the suspects.
12: Cops say two children were engaged in the time-honored American tradition of setting up a table and selling lemonade when a pair of suspects robbed their sales, reported to be about $50. Authorities say the suspects are themselves young, about 14 and 11 years old.
10: And that is Fox's Eric Sean with that update. 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
22: Our forecast calls for a few widely scattered showers for today. A little bit better coverage by Sunday afternoon and evening. We'll look for a high today in the low 90s, near 90 tomorrow, the low tonight upper 70s. This is Greg Bostwick, your market basket weather forecast for your iHeartMedia radio stations in Southeast Texas.
0: Yes, indeed. News Talk 560 KLVI. Let's check some of the temperatures here. Okay, where did my WeatherNet stations go? There they are. Oddly enough, RC Services popped up. Can you imagine that? 91 in Mid-County at RC Services this morning. And again, it's going to be a hot one. If you got to get your yard work done, you probably want to do it still. 89 at Bevel Oaks. It's popping up a little there, too. If you want to get your yard work done, this is probably a good time to do it. Got some rain probably coming tomorrow, and it's going to be a rainy start to the week. So get that yard mowed now, or you're going to regret it. I'd say my grass.
2: Greg said something about 4 to 6 inches.
0: This yeah, could be. Not all at once. Not really looking for any flooding.
2: No, he said something about four to 4 to 6 inches from Sunday through Tuesday evening,
0: total,
2: I believe.
0: Yeah, total. So, we'll get it. Well, no flooding except over by Chevy Land and all. The places that always flood.
2: Right.
0: And they're probably not going to do that, but it does amaze me. It doesn't take but a few inches, and then a couple of those places flood, and people say, I can't believe it flooded. Well, it does every time it rains.
2: Yeah, so, yeah.
0: Surprise, surprise. Your area, though, is
2: we're, high and dry. We're high and dry, but it's wet. Grandmother at the warehouse, Vicky. Mm-hmm. Was complaining this morning because she was debating on mowing her lawn yesterday evening. No, I guess it was the day before, or she had something else she was going to do. I don't remember what the other thing was she was going to do. So she decided to go ahead and do it instead of mowing the lawn because she decided she could put the, you know, it was dry mm-hmm. and all that stuff. And then anyway, she said, my grass is about 10 inches high. She said, and the sun was shining and all. I thought I'd go do this, and I mow the grass. She said, then we got a downpour, and now my grass is taller, and it's too wet to mow.
0: Absolutely. You got to strike while you can strike on that stuff. No doubt about it, I guess.
2: Absolutely.
0: Rain last week. And
2: I think Nicholas had some saw blades or something he was wanting to talk about, type that we have.
0: Oh, and, well, we just can't keep
2: some
0: Nicholas
2: of the hole-making devices and all.
0: Yeah, it's if we could quieten him down a little, you just can't shut him up. Nicholas, tell me about these things.
1: Little chatty Cathy, huh?
0: Chatty, yes, chatty today.
1: So I wanted to talk about vacuum-brazed blades. They will cut metal, concrete, and masonry. Vacuum brazed diamond. Sorry, I was corrected. And we have them in 4.5 for the 4.5-inch grinders and the 7-inch grinders. We also have some diamond grinding wheels if you're trying to smooth down concrete. We have those in 4.5 and 7.
0: And so there, you got plenty in stock.
2: Yeah, and the vacuum brazed diamond, the nice thing about it is you can cut concrete with it. You can cut sheet metal with it. It's a good all-around blade. It works better on some things than others, but you can, it's kind of like a flap disc.
0: So
2: a flap disc, you can pick a flap disc up, and you can round the edge of a 2x4, and then you can turn around and round the edge on a piece of stainless steel or carbon steel, or you can take the filings off the edge of sheet metal or whatever. It's not real picky.
0: So this is about as close to an all-purpose blade as you're going to get.
2: Pretty much. It's not one to be particularly fantastic on everything, but there are some things. Of course, if you need to cut a hole out in the brick or whatever, mm-hmm. you can use them for that. And we've got them all the way to 14 inches in diameter, from 4 to 14 inches in diameter. And we sell quite a bit of them. You know, they're a little bit different. They're more of a coarse, gritty mm-hmm. edge on them instead of a like a diamond blade that you would cut concrete with or whatever.
0: Sounds like a good thing to have in the toolbox for all purpose.
2: Yeah,
0: and then
2: yeah,
0: if you're doing one particular thing, get the blade for that if you're doing a ton of that.
2: That's correct. That's correct. And we've also got, we've got diamond reciprocating saw blades as well, or sawzall blades.
0: Really?
2: And there are some things, those things are real fine looking. They're not real coarse. They look real fine, but you would be amazed at how fast or some materials they will cut. They cut hardy board extremely well. We've got grit edge blades. Those other blades we were just talking about, the vacuum braised diamond, mm-hmm. do hardy board real well. But we've got, if you need to cut hardy board, or drill holes in hardy board, especially drilling holes, we got 4 or 5 different ways for you to do that. very effectively, and it lasts a long time. Because if you use a, if you're drilling a hole, say a 2.5 inch hole in hardy board, you use a regular hole saw, you'll be lucky to get three holes out of one.
0: I was going
2: to
0: say that does not work. Hardy board is a particular
2: it's
0: animal.
2: It's concrete, it's concrete board is what it is. And anyway, but we've got hole saws that you can get 80 to 100 holes. They cost twice as much or 2.5 times as much, but it don't take a whole, you don't have to have a math class to do the math.
0: To figure out this is probably a better deal.
2: Oh, absolutely. You go from three hole saws doing 10 holes to one hole saw doing 80 to 100 holes, yeah.
0: Now, can you sharpen those at all, or are they?
2: Well, you probably could, but there's not on the hole saws, there's not enough carbide really to go back and sharpen.
0: To do anything.
2: And then we have the ones that are grid edge, which are vacuum brazed tungsten carbide that are not tungsten carbide on there. It's a grid edge is what it is. Mm-hmm. It's like a grinding wheel's made out of. Mm-hmm. I'm trying to come up with the terminology, and I'm not. But the beauty of those is just like on a recip saw blade, when you use a grid edge recip saw blade, you know, most sawzall blades only cut in one direction, but the grid edge cuts going out or drawing when it draws in or out because it's grit. So it doesn't know the difference whether it's coming or going, as the hole saws are. So whenever, what we always tell people to do when you're using a grid edge, whether it's diamond grit, we have diamond hole saws. We have these grid edge hole saws that have the abrasive grit on them. If it starts acting like it's slowing down on its cutting, then put your drill on reverse. You know, the hole saw doesn't know the difference.
0: It doesn't know the difference.
2: So you get twice the life out of it. And if it starts slowing down again, you go the other way because you pull the substance that has built up in the grit. You pull it out. Whenever you turn to go the other direction, you expose new diamond or new grit going the other way. And because you've changed direction, it causes the buildup to be drawn out of it.
0: You know, I may have come down to see that. That's just sort of it's sort of a grit on a reciprocal saw.
2: On a reciprocal saw, or on a hole saw. And you could, I mean, the vacuum brazed diamond stuff we were talking about for the skill saws or the grinders, you can't reverse those, but if you could reverse them, you could do the same thing with that. I guess you could on a grinder. You can actually take and flip them over to reverse them, but you don't have a reversing switch. So, but if they start slowing down on you, you just flip the thing over, you know, change rotation on it and go again.
0: I do love sawzalls. it's getting it into the right spot, though, because you're all on your own there.
2: It'll jump on you very easily.
0: But yeah, I do love those spaces.
2: We've got a special saw blade, 7.25 and 10. I think we've got 10 and 12 or 10 and 14 inch for the hardy board.
0: Okay.
2: That is, of course, everybody, all our competitors have those. The key thing to the ones that we have carbide teeth that have diamond inlaid on the front of the teeth, which causes them to last probably 10 times longer than a standard hardy board cutting blade because of the diamond. All of them have to have carbide on them, but the carbide wears out fairly soon on hardy board because of the concrete. But whenever you get one, you can see a small layer of black on the front of these carbide inserts that are on there, and that's diamond inlay that's on there. And they cut so smooth and for so long.
0: That's interesting. I knew hardy board required different stuff, but that's interesting that
1: to add on to what he's talking about with hardy board, we also have screws for hardy board. I know most people like to use a nail gun or nails, but we also have screws for it as well.
0: Okay.
1: They're specifically made and designed for hardy board.
0: So how are you going to, you have to have a pilot hole, do you have to have bits and such, or can these things start with no problem?
1: No, they're self-drilling screws that'll drill in the hardy board.
0: It's an unknown caller. I'll just turn that off for the moment.
1: They're knurled under the head that'll...
0: Okay.
1: Help countersink it into the hardy board.
0: Okay, so I don't have to do anything but just put it in.
1: Put it in just like any other screw, self-drilling screw or self-tapping screw.
3: Yeah,
2: Yeah, and we do have those in self-drilling. If you're putting hardy board on metal or whatever, mm-hmm. the only thing that you sometimes end up with is they may have a little bit of feathery material sticking up next to the head of the screw, and you just typically just hit it with a piece of sandpaper or stone or whatever, and it just knocks those the fuzz off of it is okay. all it does. But, yeah.
0: Yeah, because hardy board is used now almost, I guess, exclusively for a lot of home building there where you're...
2: Oh, absolutely.
0: You
2: know,
0: yeah, you know, where you're going to have... You just don't... The people don't absolutely. Use wood anymore.
2: And it don't burn worth a flip. You know, it just yeah. don't burn. And those screws also have an epoxy coating on them, so you don't have to worry about rust after the fact or whatever.
0: Oh,
2: they're treated, yes. Yes, okay. they are.
0: That makes sense. 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

0: News Talk 560 KLVI 1147. And we are talking with RC Services. Let me just turn that mic on because I know Nicholas has more to say.
1: Well, first, we're located at 3603 North Twin City Highway, Nederland, Texas. Big red building, little red building, however you want to look at it. Got a mule out front. I think he calls it Al.
0: Oh, was he going to Al? Well, how did it become Al, I wonder?
1: Al.
2: I think it was just self-deserving.
0: Oh, okay.
2: Yeah, I think it was just self-deserving.
0: Big Al, you say.
2: Yeah, so we got Big Al, and then we got the back half of Little Al, which is really more appropriate.
0: We have, if you don't know what we're talking about, Highway 347, Twin City Highway, just leave Beaumont, head toward Nederland, and Port Neches exit, all that. And before that, on the right, you're going to see this. You also have the sign. We haven't talked about the sign.
2: No, we've got the only, the only digital sign anywhere along there now. So it's scrolling different product and different information and all. So it seems to be working quite well. So
0: very good. Very good. Can you do a picture or anything on it?
2: Yeah, we can do a picture. We could put Al up there, but I mean, you know, we thought about putting a picture of Al on there, but he's already on display out front anyway. So if they can't see that,
0: it'd be a third Al.
2: Yeah,
0: I see what you said. Yeah.
2: I think we're bragging enough on him already.
0: I gotta come down. Still gotta come down and see those.
2: You need to try to sneak up on us.
0: Well, I was talking to someone yesterday that happens to stop by the establishment next to you, and I said, yes, as a matter of fact, I believe he has sent me a picture of some signs, if you ever look the next time you're there, of what he doesn't want happening there.
2: Yeah, absolutely.
0: RC has a number of things. It's worth it just to go down and look at all the signs in RC's place. But, yeah, I got to...
2: they're there for a reason.
0: I'm gonna work on this. I've got a new theory, so I'm going to get you this time. RC, we tease because he has probably... I guess the best security system I've ever seen. We've got a very high security. You got a lot of stuff in there. And I always try and just find a way to ease in there. And the last time I did that, I believe you sent me the picture of me taking the picture to send you before I could get the picture sent to you. So pretty.
2: You had to come up the back road.
0: Yeah, pretty efficient system that you got there. And that's because you really do. It is amazing how much stuff you have in that little building.
2: It is. Nicholas had a project this week that he worked on with somebody where they had some holes, a lot of holes, like 90 holes through some 4-inch thick plate that were drilled, but they were just a hair too small for what they were doing, and they had to enlarge them, and they were beyond what a reamer would do. So he was able to... get them the proper annular cutter to go in a magnetic drill, the proper diameter that they needed, and was able to help them with being able to center over the existing hole so that they would be drilling in the same place. So we give them one type cutter to put in the drill to center it so you know you're dead center of the hole, and then they could take that out, put the other cutter in, the annular cutter, the deep annular cutter, and cut through those 4 inches of plate steel and basically just enlarge the hole that they had existing. But something else that...
0: Almost a nightmare.
2: Well, that's something else we get involved in. I mean, whenever you need to... we have reamers up to about 2 inches in diameter, and that's what you typically enlarge holes with. You don't... drill bits aren't what you use to... enlarge holes, but once you get up to a certain size, if it's random as far as where the bolt holes need to be, then you can just get close and go over them. But if you have to have them in exact place because it's a bolt pattern or whatever, then you have to be able to center in the hole, and that takes a whole different trick on how to go about doing that.
0: And I guess when you're talking about 4 inches of steel, you don't really want to say, let's start again, or if you got another one of these.
2: No, you want to.
0: This was probably.
2: Well, it's bad enough you're having to repeat, you're having to start again now.
0: Yeah.
2: You know, it's bad enough. And we actually run into this fairly often where somebody's either drilled the holes and they're 90 degrees or they're 180 degrees out, the pattern is wrong, or they just smooth drill the wrong size holes. And now we've got to go back and. And enlarge them. We've had people buy stuff that had thousands of holes to do that were all drilled the wrong size.
0: Wow.
2: Yeah. So a lot of times we had to help them to be able to center on them to get them correct and get them nailed right on the money where they are.
0: It just amazes me. You know, it's one of those things I assume it's probably an industrial project.
2: Oh, absolutely.
0: That you do not realize everything that goes on in these projects. And people make mistakes. They also don't realize, I guess, the monies or what's involved. I'm just thinking 4 inches of steel, that ain't cheap. In fact, there's probably nothing in our plants that's cheap.
2: No, they're hidden, but the labor's the highest part of it. So if we can help you cut labor out of it, then we're getting you farther on down the line.
0: We joke.
2: Even and talking about enlarging holes, we've even got a way for the guys at home that have a door on the, you know, you're putting new door hardware on, and the hole for the old hardware is, say, 1¾ inches, and it needs to be 2⅛ now. We have hole saws, and we have a mandrel that we can mount both those sizes on so that you can center, because you need to center in that existing 1¾ inch hole and drill a 2⅛ or 2�16th hole to put the new hardware on. And we carry a mandrel that allows you to mount both of those hole saws, so one of them will center in the existing hole and then go ahead and drill the new hole. So
0: I never thought about that. I never thought about how do you center if you need a large
2: existing
0: hole.
2: Almost every time we sell one of those, the people are just so happy they didn't even know it existed.
0: Yeah, I've never heard of
2: it. We've got, I don't know, I probably bought 50 of them last time that I ordered the things, you know, because it's just people are just, they come in thinking they've got an almost impossible problem without buying a new door. And we fix them up for $50 or whatever, two hole saws and a mandrel, and their problem's cured. It makes it so easy, and on down the road they go. They're happy.
0: Yeah, I never thought about that. Yeah, you don't think about, and we tease about your accessibility and such, but you don't think about that. Again, if the most expensive component in some of this is personnel, the ability to FaceTime, whatever, get the right part the first time, get it out there, get it on the job where people are idle waiting for something, you really save people a lot of money.
2: Absolutely, because you've got crews of 3 to 5 or maybe 10 people out waiting on you to show back up with this cure for this problem, and they're all still on the payrolls, sitting there waiting,
0: waiting
2: for you to get back. So, yeah, and a lot of times people have to send a runner. And the runner doesn't know anything about it. So we really need to talk to the end user. And FaceTime is just invaluable if we have the ability.
0: To be able to get that time against money. And again, Nicholas, what are the hours?
1: We're open from 6 to 3:30 in the afternoon. I'm there at 5:30.
0: But now, if I want to pick something up at 4:30.
1: If you have an account, you just call us and give us a PO and a job. We'll leave it in the lockers. If you don't have an account, you can pay over the phone, and we'll leave it in the lockers.
0: And you had lockers then outside.
2: You had a lot of stuff in the locker yesterday, didn't you?
1: I did.
0: And if I'm in real need, and I don't care. Again, this is a project I got to finish, and it's Saturday, or it's Sunday, or it's a holiday.
1: Well, call us up, and we do call outs. It comes at a price, of course, but if you need it right then and there, we do call outs.
0: Though I will tell you, from what you're telling me about idling a whole crew or whatever, and I guess sometimes, like anything else, you don't know what you're into until you're into it. Sounds like that call out becomes one of the cheapest things around, if depending on the size of that project.
2: Or if it has a vessel or a unit or something shut down at the refinery.
0: Oh, my.
2: Waiting on this one repair to be done so we can get the unit back online, because a lot of these units are $1 million or more a day, units of the product that they're producing. And if something in the chain of operations goes down, the whole units down. So, you know, a call-out fee just pales in comparison to what...
0: I would say pales greatly in comparison to that.
2: And we do run into it.
0: And you don't want to say, well, we can't fix this because RC's not open till Monday. It's probably not a good answer to the guys that are sitting there counting the $1 million.
2: That's correct. And we do get those calls.
0: Said, I need to meet you now. I need it. I'm on the way. Yeah, yeah, exactly. That makes sense. And again, what's the location?
1: Located at 3603 North Twin City Highway, Nederland, Texas.
0: And by the way, you've got a website?
1: We do. It's fatmanandtheredsuit.com.
0: Let me make sure I understood that correctly. Do you say Fat Man?
1: Fat Man.
0: Where'd that come from?
1: Have you seen him?
0: FatManInTheRedSuit.com. A good choice on your part. FatManInTheRedSuit.com. And again, you can check that website out. And we've talked a lot about industry, but a lot of the things you have, obviously, if you're doing some work in schools, road repair, and some things for the homeowner. If you're serious about doing certain things,
2: come in and look around. You'll be absolutely amazed. It's a small building, but you'll be absolutely amazed at the quantity of stuff that... that is there. And don't forget about looking for us at the industrial show in Port Arthur in August.
0: Yeah, that's going to be a good show. It's a good place where you expose what you do to a lot of these industrial folks. And I've got some friends in industry that are always, they go to a trade show to see vendors.
1: Yes, sir. And another thing I wanted to add is that this week I've had a few calls. So we do take calls just for information. I mean, if you're a homeowner or whatever and you have a project going on,
0: that's a good point.
1: You can call us for some information on maybe our products or maybe an idea of what to do. Just call us.
0: Or maybe a little advice, and maybe you don't need one of the tools you have.
1: You might not need our products. Maybe you just need the advice on how to do it. And I mean, we're more than happy to help you.
2: And we'll try to be intelligent about it.
0: And it's just a call and not a problem. And everybody likes to call you. Well, I don't know if Al ever call you. No, I guess not.
2: They got to where they don't let me answer the phone much. So
0: okay,
2: most of them are pretty happy with calling in.
0: Probably explains a lot. See you guys next month. News Talk 560 KLVI. Fox News is next.
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4: Firm word yet. I'm Paul Stevens, Fox News. Officials from Iran and the U.S. have reportedly made some progress on coming to a deal to end the conflict in Iran. At the White House with more, Fox's Rich Edson.
5: Senior administration official says the two sides are about 80 to 85% of the way there. Iranian Foreign Minister Abbas Araghchi writes a deal, quote, has never been closer. Pending its finalization, the media should refrain from entering speculation about its content. Specifics are unclear, though a senior administration official suggested an initial phase would extend the ceasefire for 60 days when Iran would reopen the Strait of Hormuz, agree to dismantle its nuclear material and ship it out of the country, and end its support for terrorist groups across the region. If Iran hits certain performance metrics, then it could receive access to billions in frozen assets.
4: Now, that deal could be sealed within days. A ceasefire was agreed to in mid-April, but the two sides have since exchanged intermittent gunfire, with strikes escalating this week, even as diplomacy inched forward. House lawmakers going home this past Thursday for a week-long break, letting a key intelligence tool lapse after FISA Section 702 was not renewed.
6: Both the House and Senate failed to extend a program allowing for the warrantless surveillance of foreign targets after Democrats, like Virginia Senator Mark Warner, said they couldn't abide by the president's housing finance agency director Bill Pulte being selected as director of national intelligence
7: and put a political hack into one of our most critical national security positions.
6: But President Trump then announced he was selecting the U.S. attorney in Manhattan for the role, saying Pulte would only be there temporarily.
8: Running it for a short while we get a very talented person, Jay Clayton, and as you know, Jay Clayton's an incredible talent.
6: As far as when they could vote again on FISA, the House is not back in session until June 23rd. Jessica Rosenthal, Fox News.
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4: Gene Shalit, remember him, the longtime film critic for NBC's Today Show? Well, he died on Friday. He was 100. Our Common Roberts tells us more about this iconic air personality known for his offbeat field reports and set hijinks.
21: Audiences immediately recognized Gene Shalit with his puffy hair, oversized handlebar mustache,

0: Tuesday. Kevin Uretsky, Fox News.
1: I'm Paul Stevens, and this is Fox News.
2: At the DFW Airport, Capital City Fire Rescue members trained in the Lone Star State to improve skills needed during emergencies for firefighters assigned to Juneau International Airport in Alaska. In a social media post, the CCFR said the annual live fire exercises ensure the team is proficient, confident, and ready to respond. In West Texas, the gunman is dead after a mass shooting in Midland. One person was killed and 10 others injured. The shooter identified as 45-year-old Victor Villarreal. Game 5 of the NBA Finals is tonight in San Antonio. The Spurs trail the New York Knicks 3-1 as they need a win tonight to keep the series going. Tip-off at 7:30 Texas time. I'm Erica Smith.
3: 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A slight increase in showers expected by Sunday evening. A little bit better coverage by the time we get to Monday and Tuesday. Look for low temperature tonight in the upper 70s. Tomorrow's high near 90. 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
4: Hey, everybody. It's your boy Gary LaVox of Rascal Flats. Beaumont, I made a lot of friends there on the road. And one of my friends that you need to meet, especially if you're selling your home, is Dana Simmons of Dana Simmons Realty. Her team is the real deal, top shelf, next level. And she makes it so easy. And I like easy. And remember, sell your home.
2: Well, hello, Southeast Texas. I'm so glad you're joining us on this show today. I have some excellent guests that we are going to be talking about all things title work, which I know that sounds boring, but boy, there is so much information that you need to know, especially if you are dealing with an estate or some sort of activity that might make it a little more challenging. So we're going to go through all of those and hear some stories. Stories are always great. I love it whenever Brenda tells me some of her stories on title issues. So we're going to go through some of those. So hopefully that helps you and you can avoid getting into that situation. So we have Brenda Loftus with Capital Title of Texas, and she is going to be our go-to expert. Also is Katie Martin, who is the listing agent for Dana Simmons Real Estate. And Katie has seen it all as well. So all of us combined have more than 75, almost 85 years of experience in the real estate market. So we have a few stories to tell and some logistical challenges that we hope you don't have to face. But before we get going, I'd love for you to get to know each of them. So Katie, we're going to start with you. Katie Martin, listing agent, who is our listing agent on Dana Simmons Real Estate. Katie, tell us a little bit about you.
5: Yes. So I was actually born and raised in Warren down over there. Up north, I guess we could say. And I have two beautiful girls, one sitting next to me right now that y'all can't see, but she won't get on the mic. And another teenager about to start driving, so y'all be careful on the roads. And then I have a wonderful husband, Robert, who is a part owner in R.D. Martin Electric. We attend Legacy Christian Academy, so plug for them. And yeah, in my spare time, I do real estate. And real estate.
2: Yes. But you're also very active in your church. Yes. And you play a huge part with the youth. So you have a heart for young people in Southeast Texas as well. And you are constantly mentoring and helping them. Talk a little bit about that.
5: Yeah.

0: So we attend First Baptist Church. We help with the youth group there, and we're going to camp in a few weeks. And I don't know, that age group is great for me. I feel like they're just young adults, yeah, and they're just getting ready to start their life, and it's a fun time.
1: Yeah, it's a very important time too, building those real relationships in that age range, and building those firm foundations of who they are, what they believe. So it's a critical time in a lot of people's lives. So I'm so grateful for people like you who are willing to pour into our youth. We see in our world today, it's a challenge. And so making a difference in the lives of our youth is so important. So thank you for
0: doing
1: that. Amen.
0: That was a great sermon.
1: We have a little mini sermon. It is. It's just so important. I mean, each of us should play some part in doing that. Also with us, Brenda Loftus, Capital Title of Texas. And so, Brenda, you've been in Southeast Texas a long time as well. So talk a little bit about yourself.
2: I have. I've been here 30 years. I've also been in the title business for 30 years. I interviewed at a title company, and Miss Carolyn McGuire hired me on the spot. I didn't get to go home that day. So
1: wow,
2: that was my beginning of all of this. So
1: well,
2: she
1: and we
2: was
1: all
2: a great mentor. Yes.
1: Love her. Yeah. Miss her greatly. And she we was do. a great mentor, because no one did it as good as Carolyn.
2: No, they didn't.
1: Well, you're coming really close though, Brenda.
2: Yeah. Yeah. I have three boys. I have a 35-year-old, a 28-year-old, and a 15-year-old that's just about to drive. So again, watch out on the streets in Lumberton.
1: Yeah.
2: So I work at the title company, and I work at the title company.
1: Yeah.
2: I'm involved in a book club. That's about all I have time for other than working
1: sports
2: at the title company and those boys in sports.
1: I was going to say, your boys in sports. I know you do a lot of that.
2: Thomas is involved in football and baseball. Those are his two things. So
1: yeah,
2: that keeps us pretty busy. So
1: And in a prior life, you were in Hawaii.
2: I was. I lived in Hawaii for 8 years, I believe,
1: yeah,
2: before I moved here. I was born and raised in Oregon. That's where my mother and my brothers are. My dad passed away in 2015, but I do go home and visit. So
1: well,
2: that's where my heart is
1: we're
2: home.
1: So but grateful that you came to Southeast Texas, and that you are a part of this real estate family.
2: Yes.
1: Because let me tell you what, any questions that I have on title, I pick up the phone and call Brenda, and she has a wealth of knowledge and experience. And we're going to talk a little bit about, not a little bit, a lot about that, because mm-hmm, that's one of the things that when you get into a real estate transaction, you don't realize what are all the pieces that go into it, and why do you need title insurance, and what are the things that you have to research in order to get that. So in our next segment, we're going to talk a little bit about that. But before we do that, I wanted to just get a pulse on the market from the two of you. So in our last stats, we see that in our Southeast Texas MLS, we closed just under 350 transactions. Average days on market was about 107. Not too bad. You know, that's not a terrible average days on market. And the average sold price was $230,000. So we are seeing, though, in the last month, a little bit of an improvement in what the market is doing. So for our team, you know, we've sold real estate the last 2 years. I mean, the market continues to go. Even when it's a little slower, we're still selling real estate.
2: Mm-hmm.
1: We're just not selling it at the same pace we have in the years before that. But I'll tell you what, we're seeing a little bit of a pickup right now.
0: Last week was crazy.
1: Yes. And
0: mm-hmm, I don't know what happened. Everybody got on board last week.
2: Yes, you've been sending lots of contracts.
1: Yes. Yeah. So I do feel like while there are houses still on the market, and there are some that are not selling, we are seeing an increase of buyers into the market. Just
0: yeah,
1: like you're saying, Katie, you're our listing agent. So really the part that you play is with the sellers that we have.
0: Right. And what I've been seeing is some of our homes that have been sitting on inventory for a while, those are kind of the ones that are finally cycling through.
1: Right.
0: So it's encouraging to us, because and for our sellers, because it's been no movement for months, and now
1: right,
0: I got multiple offers on a house that's been on the market for 8 months.
1: Yeah.
0: Just this last week. So we feel like things are improving.
1: Yeah, they're turning in the right direction.
0: Mm-hmm.
1: Yeah. So one of the things, though, that I think we have to talk about is that while it has been a little slower over the last 2 years, the market has softened a little bit. And right. So sellers that are not willing to price their houses properly are still going to see challenges.
0: Right. Well, that data that you just gave, the average sales price has come down quite a bit.
1: Right.
0: I mean, if you're looking at percentage-wise, we were in the 270s for our average sales price. Now, this is not just Beaumont, but this is all of Southeast Texas.
1: Right.
0: So, I mean, we see that the market softening in the sales price at least.
1: Right. So while houses are beginning to sell and things are beginning to pick up, which is a great thing, it doesn't mean that every seller is going to get multiple offers over asking price.
0: We're not setting those expectations right now.
1: No.
0: I mean, I think, like you said, pricing is the most important thing that a seller can do. I always tell my customers, we have two jobs in real estate. One is pricing, and that's the seller's job. And one is marketing, and that's our job.
1: Yeah.
0: So if we're both doing our jobs correctly, then the house should sell.
1: Right.
0: Even in a softer market or more depressed market, as some people are saying. But we're still turning over some inventory. So I would say just don't worry. It's just taking a little bit longer.
1: Yeah, it is. And the thing that you and I love, Katie, is we love data. And for us, the data doesn't lie. If you are looking at the closed data of what is selling and the active data of what is your competition, that's critical in knowing how to price your property.
0: Properly.
1: Say that several times all the right. time. And for us, that's what we want to offer our sellers.
0: Right.
1: And just like you said, they're the boss. They get to choose, but that's one of the things that you provide to them.
0: And one thing I do want to point out, because I've had this situation, if you get a market analysis from me, let's say in January, and then, because I've had the situation before, well, they ended up meeting with another agent in May, and the market had already changed.
1: Right.
0: So the market analysis they got in May was quite a bit higher than what I gave them in January, because people have to realize you can only go back 6 months in history. That's all an appraiser can use for their data. So when we're looking at pricing every month, it's going to be different. So I would say just, you know, stay in touch and, you know, assess it as the market changes.
1: Yeah, exactly. What I give you today is not going to be what happens tomorrow, or it may be tomorrow, but it may not be next month.
0: Right.
1: I mean, if one house sells in your neighborhood and somebody paid cash and over asking price, and that pushes the market up, it can change in 1 month.
0: That's
1: because
0: right.
1: of one closed sale. And so that's why it's critical not only that you list it properly, but that you watch the market while it's listed.
0: Right.
1: So I know we've talked about how things have improved on our side, but Brenda, what are you seeing at the title company as far as the number of files that you guys are opening?
2: The last couple of months, the orders have been very high. They've been quite a bit higher than in the past. So I closed, I believe, in April about 58 files just myself. And
1: right.
2: I believe I had 50 last month. And that's probably 10, 15 more files than normal
1: right.
2: in a month. So just for my little unit.
1: Yeah.
2: I know that the other girls in the office as well have been busier than their normal numbers. So it's been pretty crazy. A few more terminations here probably in the last little bit than normal, but then I turn around and get another.
1: That's a great point.
2: Yes.
1: Yeah.
2: But I feel that I get new contracts on those same properties fairly quickly.
1: Right.
2: So, and sometimes it's the same buyer.
1: Yeah.
2: They don't realize that maybe there's not anything out there that's better, and then they turn around and come back.
1: Yeah.
2: So that happens sometimes, but.
0: Yeah. That's a great point, because we have been seeing, I think, a little more lack of commitment.
1: Yeah,
0: I would call it. People aren't as invested emotionally, maybe because of the amount of inventory. So I'm glad you brought that up.
1: Yeah. So we are going under contract, but on some, there's a percentage of those that they're just terminating. And for some, I know it's been for no reason.
2: Yeah.
1: It's not that there was an issue with the inspection or anything else. So when we come back, we are going to visit a little bit about what does the process look like? And then, what is a title policy and why do we need it? And then what are some of the challenges that can arise when you get a title policy or before you can close and have a title policy? So don't go away. This is Dana Simmons. We'll be right back.
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1: He is the listing agent for Team Dana Simmons Real Estate, and she is sharing a little bit about the listing process and what it takes to get your house under contract. And then what is the next process? And that goes to Brenda Loftus with Capital Title of Texas. But we're going to start with Katie. And so, Katie, let's just give a seller, give the people an idea of what does it look like when you list your house with us? And what is the process once you go under contract?
0: Yeah, well, I'm going to put it like it's an easy thing. Yeah. but generally speaking, most of our sellers, if the home is occupied, we have a staging appointment where we bring in a professional stager to give some ideas and suggestions. Once they're ready for photography, we have a professional photographer on staff with us. And depending on what type of marketing we're doing, we'll arrange all that. And then after we get our photos back edited, we'll have you in MLS within 48 hours. And then the fun process of making your beds and getting the dogs out and all that stuff starts. And we start showing your property. So once we find the perfect buyer, we'll go under contract. And then we kind of start the closing process, which then is kind of handed over to me and my transaction coordinator. And we start the process with the title company and getting all the inspections scheduled and so on and so forth.
1: Yeah.
0: And then so we just kind of take it step by step with with the client as we get moving forward.
1: Yeah, exactly. And so once you submit that contract over to the title company, that is when earnest money and option fee are receipted there, meaning it's delivered to the title company. And then Brenda, let's talk about what does that process look like for you? So you've received all of that, then what?
2: And then it goes to our order entry department, who gets all of the orders entered into our system, and the process started to get it in line to be examined by a title examiner. There's a little bit of a wait period there, depending on the county, depending on how busy we are. There's certain times when people do get to take vacation, so it tends to be a little longer then, but approximately 5 to 7 days for title. It is a little difficult to do the little, we sometimes get an influx of the 2-week contracts, which becomes difficult with the closing lock and all the safety features that Capital Title has in place now.
1: Okay. Yes, ma'am. Let's talk about
0: red flags. Let's talk about closing lock.
1: What is closing lock?
2: Because
1: we use these terms because we know what they are.
2: Correct.
1: So explain to the consumer, what is closing lock and why do you use it and why is it important?
2: Closing lock is a very secure system that Capital Title uses to verify customers' identification to make sure we are dealing with the correct people. They do a LexisNexis search. We really check to make sure we're dealing with the people we're supposed to be. Also, the funds can be sent securely through closing lock for earnest money and option fee. So that makes it a little more convenient for the customer. There's a small fee for that because it is a third party and it's based on the amount of money they send. Or they can download our wiring instructions from closing lock and go directly to their bank and wire funds.
1: Right.
2: Or they can bring us a check. So there's different ways that they can present that earnest money and option fee.
1: So, Brenda.
2: Yes, ma'am.
1: Why do you have to verify the people with the property?
2: Because we want to make sure the correct person is selling that property. There's so much fraud, and it may happen more in larger areas, but we have to be mindful of the fact that we have to check everybody. It happens everywhere.
1: Listen, it happened to us. Mm-hmm. We had someone call wanting to sell a piece of property. We were all the things.
0: We were in it.
1: That they said the reason why their name wasn't on the tax roll is because they had just bought it and it had not been transferred yet.
2: Was this a vacant lot?
1: It was.
2: There's
1: exactly
2: another process we put in place with vacant lots. We have to mail a vacant lot letter to the address that's on the appraisal district.
1: Right.
2: Becomes a problem if that is not the correct address.
1: Yeah.
2: We have to know that it's the right people. We've had many transactions come in that it hasn't been the right person.
1: Right.
2: They're usually very rush. We need to hurry up and get this done.
1: Yeah.
2: The agent never sees them. But we usually catch that at that point. That they have to call us back, give us this code that we give them on the letter.
1: Yeah.
2: So we have to make sure we're really dealing with the person that owns the property.
1: We're so grateful that we caught it before we got through the process.
2: Mm-hmm.
1: We caught it before we went under contract. But how challenging for the buyer if you don't.
2: Yeah.
1: And so our office also does due diligence to ensure that the person that we're talking with is actually the owner of the property. But it is crazy how much fraud is going on out there. So while sometimes people get frustrated with the process, like your closing lock process,
2: right.
1: But it is because there are people out there who are trying to scam other people and they're not
2: exactly
1: the real owners and they make up great stories.
2: Right. They do.
1: You hear it all. And so that closing lock process is critical to ensure that the right person is the person who is supposed to be selling that property.
2: Correct. And all of the information that we need from the seller, payoff information, their social security numbers, their where they're going to live afterwards, the will they be at closing or not. There's forms that we have to send out that they have to complete on closing lock. Now, there's often elderly people or people that are just not computer literate, and they're welcome to come into our office. We can do the ID verification in person. We can also let them fill the form out in person. Yeah. We don't want to email that form, and we don't want to email the identification because that's where the fraud happens.
1: That's right.
2: You never want to accept wiring instructions via straight email and not, well, we won't send them that way. But if you get them sent to you that way, you should always call and verify.
1: Yeah.
2: It's just that's where a lot of fraud happens as well. People are scared of wire fraud. But the only reason to be scared of it is the way you accept the wiring instructions.
1: Right.
2: If it's face-to-face, then there's no issues there.
1: So many, many years ago, before this all became really blatant and rampant, we had a situation where it was an out-of-town title company. And they didn't use a system like what you're using. But it's been a long time ago.
2: Yeah.
1: And so this was new. And they sent our buyer wiring instructions. Well, lo and behold, it was a little country title company, by the way. I won't mention names. And lo and behold, someone got a hold of that, emailed the buyer mm-hmm. that said, hey, our wiring instructions have changed. The email looked mm-hmm. exactly
2: yeah,
1: like
2: they
1: the
2: do.
1: Previous email. They sent the wire to the wrong one, and then for some reason, a red flag went off after that, and they immediately called our office. Well, I know some people in some places that could help potentially in that mm-hmm. situation. I was able to reach that person, and they intercepted the wire. But often, there's not time to intercept
2: that lucky.
1: Wire.
2: They were lucky.
1: Yeah.
5: This family had 7 children, and every penny they had was in that wire, like yeah. everything from their whole proceeds.
1: Yeah.
5: And it was just crazy.
1: It's a horrible thing. And so while in this world, we have to do things that seem like, why do I have to jump through these hoops like closing mm-hmm. lock? Because it mm-hmm. is. I mean, it's not that hard, but it is another little step you have sure. to take. So I just wanted to clarify that because sometimes I'll have clients call and say, why do I have to do this? And so right. I wanted to be able to explain why. So right. after you've gone through that and then the examiners have the file, Brenda, what is next?
2: We make sure the people that are actually entitled are our sellers on the contract and go through any requirements in Schedule C, payoffs, judgments, because we do a name search. Judgment doesn't mean it was attached to the property. We do a property search, and we also do name searches on the buyers.
1: The people.
2: I mean,
1: yeah.
2: it's the sellers, I'm sorry.
1: Yeah.
2: And so those would show up for that reason. We determine whether those abstracted judgments are our sellers. We would have the payoff information if they've done their closing lock information. So we go ahead and get the payoffs ordered. We work with the lender. If there's a survey, prior survey, we have to approve those, get all the information to the lender once it's available and just work with them back and forth. We are typically ready before the lender. Their process is a little longer than ours if there's no issues, but... sometimes there's probates that are not completed yet. There's different, there are different levels of that. There are different types of probates. There's different, you know.
1: Well, in our next segment, that's exactly what we're going to cover because I will tell you, Katie and I have been dealing with quite a bit of that. And I know you have been too.
2: We have as well.
1: Mm-hmm. So we're going to talk through a little bit of what are the challenges? How can you be prepared? What do you need to know? In that situation. So don't go away. This is Dana Simmons. We'll be right back.
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1: Welcome back. This is Dana Simmons, and I have Katie Martin with Dana Simmons Real Estate with us, and also Brenda Loftus with Capital Title of Texas. And we are discussing all things title. And when we're going under contract on a property, it is very prudent that you should get a title policy. If you're getting a loan, it's going to be required. But even if you're paying cash, it really is important that you do that, because so many things can be on that title work that you have no idea about. So, Katie, with that, there are challenges that can arise. And one of the challenges I wanted to talk about today, because we've seen it a lot lately, is with an estate. Mm-hmm. Someone has passed, and then there are heirs who are having to work with getting the property sold. So let's talk a little bit about first, who are the people that we need to typically sign whenever we list a property that's in an estate?
5: Yeah. So if we could kind of backtrack just a little bit, because I think there's a misconception when someone passes away that their spouse automatically gets everything. So that is a huge conversation that I have to have. And sometimes I'm piecing it together as I'm there with them, and they have no idea.
1: Yeah.
5: Like no idea that they, the home, surviving homeowner, owns half and the estate owns half. And so if the estate has not done a will or some sort of deed over to the surviving spouse, well, let me preface this. I am not an attorney, and I'm not giving any legal advice.
1: Thank you. That's exactly right. But here's what we've experienced.
5: Right. And this is what we see most of the time. If I call Brenda and I say, let me tell you the situation, what needs to happen. So anyway, back to my story. The surviving spouse has not been deeded or willed any portion of that. Then it goes to the past spouse's heirs. And sometimes there are ex-husbands, there are children that people didn't know about, there are all kinds of things. There may be a black sheep in the family that is not going to give up their portion of the money. Some of them deed it back to the surviving spouse. There are all kinds of situations. So it's really something that Brenda and Capital Title have come up with a questionnaire that I usually send my sellers first, because I want to get ahead of this. Like, yeah. It's not going to go away. as mad as you are about the situation, it doesn't matter. Yeah. It's Texas law, and that's it is the way it is for the home to be insurable with title insurance. So I would say that's the most important thing. Number one, get a will. Even if it's on LegalZoom or something like that, at least let people know your wishes. I always say seek an attorney's advice regardless. But so that's the biggest thing that I see most often is they have no idea. They're blindsided by it. And then automatically they're like, so I'm only getting half of my proceeds of what I've invested my whole life with this home. And the answer is yes.
1: Right.
5: I mean, we have to figure out and get your children on board. And some people don't even know where their children are.
1: Right. Mm-hmm. Yeah.
5: So there's some crazy situations for sure.
1: Yeah. So Brenda, let's talk a little bit about some of the things that you've seen and how do you remedy some of the challenges that come up.
2: There are lots of challenges. If there's not a will, there is an alternative called an affidavit of heirship that can be done. There's a long information form that we get to the sellers, and it's going to establish basically the life story of the deceased. When she was born, where she was born, when she was married, how many times she was married, how many children she had, and that includes adoptions. You know, that includes, that's stepchildren that may have lived in the home. I mean, we need to know everything. We turn that into our curative department, and they check these things. We have many times found, you know, information that was not provided. They check obituaries, they check everything possible that they can. And they find people that weren't mentioned in the information for it quite often.
1: That is a great point because mm-hmm. I actually had where a woman passed away. Her husband was selling the property. He knew she had a child before they married. So that child signed the affidavit of heirship, giving it to the husband. But when it went to the title work, it was discovered that she had a child when she was very young that she gave up for adoption. That child, who her rights were terminated as a parent because she was given up for adoption, but that adopted child's rights to her property was not terminated. I was shocked by that whenever mm-hmm. that came up. And I was sent, so the title company, which was Capital Title, sent me all kinds of information about the legal rights and all of that. So sometimes the husband was shocked. He had no mm-hmm. idea that that had happened many, many years ago.
2: Right.
1: So that's part of what you guys have to do. And that's part of things that the husband didn't know. I didn't know to ask. Did she have any children she gave up for adoption?
2: Right.
1: That never even entered my mind. So that's why I say, even doing this job 30 years, it's constantly learning.
2: And we do as well.
1: Yeah.
2: We learn as well. There's different situations, in many different transactions that you wouldn't even have imagined that come up.
5: We could write a book, but it would be scary.
2: It would be a horror book.
1: Yeah.
2: But another thing about the affidavit of heirship, Capital Title likes for 6 months to have passed since the date of death. The reason for that is there's about a 4 month window of time that they can file claims against the estate, like the funeral home doesn't get paid. We have made exceptions if there's very little involved with it, but we would require things like you've had a situation mm-hmm. like this, Katie, where we have to get copies of paid receipts from the funeral home, those type of things to know that there's no, because they can come back and file that claim. So that's where a 6 month window kind of comes in, that things have settled down and there's likely not any debt out there against the estate that could be filed, a claim could be filed against it.
5: And we've seen it where there's judgments come up against the person that's passed.
2: Bill's not, yeah, right.
5: You know, sometimes mm-hmm. they had a credit card that maybe husband didn't know about or something like that just pops up at the end. So.
2: Right. And so that's the reason for that time frame.
1: Yeah.
2: Can't be the day after, you know. There's a lot going on at that point.
1: It's so challenging because, you know, death is already, you know, you're dealing with the death of either a spouse or a parent or someone that you're trying to handle their estate. Mm-hmm. But then to try to navigate all of this on your own is very difficult. And so that's why I will encourage people to have a real estate agent who knows about all of these things, who's experienced. You know, while all of us started new, those of us who have been doing it a lot longer have a little more experience to be able to help you navigate challenges that we've seen and been through, so that you don't have to get to the end and it's blowing up in your face.
2: Right.
1: And so just like Katie said, trying to get ahead of it, get that information up front, try to, as much as you can, collect the data needed so that it can be a smooth transaction once you go in the market and go under contract. So
5: let the shock wear off a little bit.
1: It's just, and you know, to have empathy and compassion for those that are in that situation, it's just hard. And there's no one in our office more empathetic than Katie Martin. She has the most empathy of anyone I've ever seen. So she is.
5: My daughter's looking at you like, what are you talking about?
1: Listen, Mom,
5: thank you for saying that.
1: Oh no, I've been around you a long time. I've seen it a long time. So, so anything else, Brenda, that would help someone get to a position of having what they need, other than what Katie said, just preparing ahead, get with an attorney, get yourself a will so that it's directed to whom it needs to go.
2: Right.
1: Any challenges when you have that?
2: I mean, they definitely need to get with a real estate attorney, because I don't know really the time frame. There's three different main types of estates. Small estate, you got the affidavit of heirship that we can help with. They can do small estate affidavits if it's under, I believe, like $75,000. And again, I'm not an attorney. I'm not giving any legal advice. That is where a probate attorney would come in to guide on what to do. And that would be like a no will situation. And then there's the other, where there's wills that are, I'm sorry, probates, where there are disputes. They have to get the judges okay on every step of the way. And then there's others where there's no disputes. You have an executor and everything goes smooth. Depends on your attorney, how quickly they get court dates,
5: holidays,
2: how quickly they work. There's so many factors when a probate's being filed, how it's being filed, what type are they doing. And we don't know any of that until our title examiner looks at everything, pulls copies, you know, copies of the probates, reviews everything. It's hard to predict that in advance.
1: Yeah.
2: Unless the buyer really knows, or excuse me, said the seller really knows about what they're doing and can get the information to us in advance.
5: A lot of times I try to push, if I think it's going to be a difficult situation, I try to push the closing out at least two more weeks to give more time. Because, I mean, Brenda doesn't want me calling her every day asking her what's going on. She'll know when she knows.
1: And she's working it.
5: And also, Brenda's not the one, when you talked about your curative team, there's probably four or five different departments every file goes through at the title company.
2: We have a department that just does the curative review of everything, and they work with the underwriters, and sometimes we have to send it to our legal department. There's different situations that go to different branches, and they're handling all of the orders in, you know, Texas that are coming in. And so it doesn't happen in 5 minutes either. So there's a little bit of a waiting for different, you know, if we get documents that does have to be reviewed, might take a day or two.
5: Sometimes the wrong
2: Sometimes
5: the wrong deeds type of deed is filed.
2: Right.
5: Which could be a whole nother show in and of itself.
2: Yes. Yeah. There's many different things that could happen. And until that examination's done, we really can't guess exactly how long it's going to take. I can say, if it says the estate of, don't give us a 2 week close time. It's likely not going to happen.
1: Yeah. Even
2: if
1: those
2: are hard enough in themselves with all the extra layers with the security and closing lock and all that anyway, but and getting everybody on board with that, it's getting a little better, but
1: the tip for the day is don't expect an estate situation to go quickly.
2: Correct.
1: And there are lots of different fingers that it can have. So when we come back, we're going to wrap up and give you tips that you can do to ensure a smoother closing. So don't go away. This is the Dana Simmons Show.
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26: Sell your home.
1: Welcome back. This is Dana Simmons, and today I have Katie Martin, listing agent for Dana Simmons Real Estate, and also Brenda Loftus, Capital Title of Texas. What is your official title there?
2: I am an escrow officer.
5: Best closer ever.
2: Best closer ever.
1: That's our title for you, but yeah. I didn't know what your official title was. Yeah, for us, if we're closing a file, if the seller says you pick, then we will absolutely put Brenda, because for us, she's the best closer ever. And why do we think that, Katie?
5: Because she is.
1: but what makes her the best closer for us?
5: Well, for me, it's her organization and her knowledge.
1: Yeah. And efficiency.
5: And she was one of seven people at my wedding. So yes. I kind of like her.
1: Well, I wasn't there, but okay.
2: We went out of the country.
5: I didn't know
2: that.
5: You then.
1: I know. Well, I absolutely agree. And one of the reasons is because definitely of her knowledge, but also because she returns calls and emails in a timely manner. And she doesn't make mistakes now. All of us, I know, make mistakes, but I don't know that I've ever had one mistake with Brenda.
2: Well, I'm certainly not perfect. But.
1: No, but you do. You're very cautious. So yes. We've been talking about what do you need if you are selling an estate? And maybe you are the surviving spouse, but maybe not. We're dealing with one right now that it's an administrator. The administrator is someone who is completely outside of the family. I think there are family challenges, and so the person who passed did get a will and named an administrator who is a trusted person who they want to handle that estate.
2: Kind of a disinterested
1: party.
2: Out of the middle of the...
1: So that's an option for people. Mm-hmm, so if you don't really trust any of your family, talk to an attorney about who else you may could utilize as an administrator. I mean, people do that.
2: They do. They do. And those tend to be the ones I believe that the judge approves every step of the way. So you have the different steps and it goes for the judge. They have to approve it. And there's a process with it all.
5: Yeah. There's no far less emotional involvement.
2: Mm-hmm.
1: Right.
5: Involvement.
2: And then the heirs involved can't say that things weren't done properly or that they weren't informed because I believe they're, like I said, I'm not an attorney, but I'm sure they all have to be informed along the way.
1: Yeah. So, Katie, let's talk a little bit about if you had to give someone advice. Okay, they're about to list their family's estate on the market. What are the things that you recommend that they have in place or at least prepare for a smoother transaction?
5: Yeah, so if there was a will involved, have that ready, death certificates. Some people do letters testamentary. Really, I just need copies of everything you have. Yeah. Because once we go under contract, I immediately send that to Brenda. We can't do title work necessarily before it's under contract, but at least we'll be prepared. A very hard conversation I have with people is be prepared to talk to your family about hard things.
1: Yeah,
5: because it is not my job to negotiate with your family.
1: Yeah.
5: So sometimes that's the hardest part. They're like, well, you just call my brother and tell him blah, blah, blah. And I'm like, no, that's a conversation you're going to have with your family. Now, if there are four siblings and they're all going to be signers on the contract, of course. I'm going to be involved with all of them. But sometimes it's just when emotions are so high and, you know, there's grief and there's mourning and all that other stuff, it's just hard. It's a hard situation and you have to kind of mentally be prepared for it. Not everyone's always on the same page as far as pricing or who they want to live in the house. And I don't know, there's all kinds of situations, but I would say have all the paperwork prepared. Don't put it away in a filing cabinet somewhere. Just be ready until we get to closing.
1: So Brenda, talk a little bit about what are some of the things that you're going to need in order to ensure as best you can a smooth closing.
2: Well, as Katie said, that's very helpful to us to have any documents that they can provide because we can just upload that into our file and that may help our examiners a little bit to do things a little quicker. When they do have to pull probates, that takes a little bit of time. And so those are filed in district clerk. And so they have to request copies and be able to view them. So we don't have physical people that drive. We have a service that we have to order them from. Our examiners work from home. So they may not necessarily be in Beaumont, you know.
1: Right.
2: So some of the other things as far as the estate, what Katie was speaking about that we have challenges with when it gets towards the end, another thing about being prepared, be prepared to know how much everybody is going to get. Because if Uncle Joe has paid all the utilities and taxes and everything else, we can't take just a stack of all those bills and invoices. They have to figure all that out before it comes to us and help us to establish who gets what. Just had to throw that in kind of to the end of Katie's. Yeah. And then until we get the examination, it's difficult to know what we need. Now, another thing that you could possibly add to your list, Katie, on the probate situation is, was the probate filed in the same county that the property's in? Because we run across that. We get our title work, we find no probate, we get with the seller, oh, well, that was filed in Harris County. And so that could have been something they could have been looking at prior to.
1: Yeah.
2: So, I mean, that's just something that's happened in the past. But until we get have the probate reviewed and all that information, it's difficult for us to say what needs to be done. A lot of times it's not finished yet.
1: Yeah.
2: Different requirements for different situations. So I think what Katie's suggestion about having the additional paperwork and then giving us an idea of what has been done as best they can is a little bit of a push to help.
1: Jumpstart.
2: Yeah.
1: Yeah. Well, I hope that you guys have enjoyed this conversation. Let me just say there are hundreds of scenarios that we have not covered. So hiring someone who is professional and can guide you through that process is critical. And I'd love for each of you to share your contact information. And if someone has questions and wants to reach out to you, how would they do that? So Katie, how would someone connect with you?
5: Yeah, just call me on my cell phone or text me 409-656-0013.
1: And then, Brenda, if someone had additional questions for you, how would they reach you?
2: They can reach me at Capital Title, and that main number is 409-860-5200.
1: So in this real estate business, we see lots. We see sure lots do. Of things, and this is just one little segment of our business that we know there can be challenges, and we love to give you the information to help guide you through that. I want to thank you both for being here and for sharing your knowledge of what you've seen over the years. And I also want to thank Cora over there for coming and hanging out with her mom for a little while.
5: Happy summertime.
1: Yes, while we did this radio show. Well, thank you guys for joining us. I hope this was helpful for you. We'll be back here next week, Saturday at noon. So come back and join us. This is the Dana Simmons Show.
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10: No firm word yet. I'm Paul Stevens, Fox News. Officials from Iran and the U.S. have reportedly made some progress on coming to a deal to end the conflict in Iran. At the White House with more, Fox's Rich Edson.
11: Senior administration official says the two sides are about 80 to 85% of the way there. Iranian Foreign Minister Abbas Araghchi.

0: Welcome back in, Clay and Buck. I'm going to run through a bunch of these calls. We got a ton of callers in L.A. that want to weigh in as the counting on that vote in the mayor's race and also in the governor's race statewide continues. Let's start with, let's see, Josh in L.A. What you got for us?
1: Good morning.
0: Fire away. Got to be fast. What you got?
1: Just sad that we're watching them obviously manipulate this vote and, you know, just with no shame, just counting votes and all of them are going the way that they want it and inching out any Republican chance from the general election. And
0: thank you for the call. Rueda. I have no idea how to pronounce this. In L.A., Lebanese American woman.
2: Hi, yeah, it's Rueda. I am an independent, and I'm sick and tired of voting in L.A. and California because I know they always cheat. Our vote doesn't count. It's horrible here. My house got robbed 3 times. We're in the jewelry district. We cannot. We're scared to put our merchandise in the showcases because they come smash and grab and yep. break the windows. It's horrible. Zombies, land, you can say, homeless, filthy. We have to put a mask when we walk in from our parking to the business just because of the smell. And I just don't believe that they voted again for these clowns here.
0: I love that you have a business. Sorry to cut you off. When did you notice that it started to get worse? I'm assuming that things were better. When did it start to get worse?
2: I would say the last few years. I've been here since 84. It wasn't that bad. We achieved the American dream. Everything was kind of okay, but I feel it's getting worse day by day. We're stuck. I would love to live LA, but my family here, our roots are here. And the last thing, please allow me to say that as an immigrant, I'm sick and tired of them looking at us with the chart of color. They call us like brown people, light brown, black people, whatever it is. I'm sick and tired of them saying America is racist. It's not. It's the country that accepted us with an open heart. And I love this country. It's the best country in the world. And I'm sick and tired of them saying that it's racist country. Listen to me, guys.
0: Thank you so much for that call. We're going to continue, Buck, to take L.A. callers. That was fantastic from her. And we will continue to get as many
3: Clay, you
0: of
3: can
0: you
3: tell
0: as
3: her,
0: we can.
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11: Deal for a deal. I'm Daria Albinger, Fox News. President Trump says the framework for a peace agreement with Iran is expected to be signed tomorrow. Fox's Rich Hetson at the White House says the sticking point had been the nuclear program.
12: American and Iranian officials say they've made significant progress in negotiations on a ceasefire agreement. Senior administration official says the two sides are about 80 to 85% of the way there. Iranian Foreign Minister Abbas Araghchi writes a deal, quote, has never been closer. Pending its finalization, the media should refrain from entering speculation about its content. Specifics are unclear, though a senior administration official suggested an initial phase would extend the ceasefire for 60 days when Iran would reopen the Strait of Hormuz, agree to dismantle its nuclear material and ship it out of the country, and end its support for terrorist groups across the region. If Iran hits certain performance metrics, then it could receive access to billions in frozen assets.
11: Vice President Vance emphasizing Iran will meet its obligations before it sees any economic benefits. Team USA won its World Cup opener last night against Paraguay, 4-1.
13: Amazing, spectacular, historic. It's being called the best U.S. men's national soccer team showing at a World Cup ever. And that's because for the first time in history, the U.S. men's national soccer team scored 4 goals in a World Cup match. To put that in perspective, Team USA scored 3 goals total in the last World Cup. Now, last night, Team USA dominated Paraguay 4-1 in Los Angeles, led by Flo Balogun, becoming the first American to score 2 goals in a World Cup match since 1930.
11: Fox's Brian Yenis outside MetLife Stadium, which has been rebranded New York, New Jersey Stadium for the tournament. This, by the way, is the first time the U.S. has hosted a World Cup match since 1994. Next up for the U.S., Australia, next week in Seattle. 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
11: Another attempt by Tyler Robinson's attorney to delay his next hearing has been denied. Robinson is charged in the murder of Charlie Kirk. Fox's Claudia Cowan has more from Provo, Utah.
16: Charlie Kirk's accused assassin, Tyler Robinson, lost his latest bid to postpone his preliminary hearing. His lawyers wanted to hit pause while they appealed the judge's ruling allowing cameras in the courtroom to the Utah Supreme Court. The defense also asked the judge to sanction the prosecution for talking to reporters. Prosecutor Christopher Ballard said he had to set the record straight.
17: We were concerned about the media stories that were saying, first of all, that the bullet in fact did not match and that therefore we had no case, that we had brought a groundless prosecution. That was our concern.
16: The judge says he'll issue his ruling on June 22nd, with the preliminary hearing set to begin July 6th. In Provo, Utah, Claudia Cowan, Fox News.
11: Congress left on a week-long break without extending a key intelligence tool. Fox's Chad Pergram in Washington.
18: Legal authority for the government's foremost intelligence-gathering weapon to foil terrorism, FISA Section 702, expires. There's worry about unprecedented vulnerabilities this summer. A bipartisan coalition tanked an emergency FISA extension in Congress. FISA siphons the calls, emails, and texts of foreign intelligence targets. But a court ruling says the government can still track suspect communications, despite a lapse in the law. However, it's unclear if telecommunications companies will provide digital breadcrumbs to the government, lacking a congressional safeguard. Croner, the FISA expert, says people shouldn't worry now.
11: But intelligence officials say they are worried about what is going on, they say, because FISA goes with all of the existing data. And they say without that extension, it may be hard for them to do their work as efficiently as they

0: Welcome back in here to Clay and Buck. We just had Vanilla Ice. Rob Van Winkle was with us. Great guy, by the way. Great attitude. A lot of really interesting stories. And for those of us who are came of age in the 90s, I mean, that song, you hear that beat right away. And you start shaking those hips, Clay. You start feeling the moves coming up on you.
1: I will just say what he said there, I think would be great if it would come back as the standard entertainer perspective. I do think a big reason why everybody got along in general, not that everybody agreed, but in the 80s and the 90s, most people didn't feel compelled to tell you, if you were in entertainment, everything they thought about politics. And you remember we played that clip of the way that the Oscars reacted when they, first of all, they rescheduled the Oscars after Ronald Reagan was shot. But the way that they behaved in the crowd when they came out and said that Reagan was going to be okay. I know Reagan had a background in Hollywood and he was a former governor of California. But I just think that, hey, I'm an entertainer. What do I know? That used to be the standard. Now everybody feels compelled in Hollywood to tell you everything that they think about every political issue. And so do, frankly, a lot of athletes. I feel like one reason people got along well in the 80s and 90s was because we just said, hey, we really don't care what celebrities think. And that was better and healthier for the country to have a separate place beyond culture that wasn't entirely political all the time.
0: Yes, indeed. And then, as you heard there, he was a Teenage Mutant Ninja Turtles fan. That was all real, by the way. Go Ninja Go. Bringing me back. Fantastic things. We're going to take a bunch of calls here. A lot of LA election stuff that we need to get into. Many of you in Los Angeles very frustrated with the way this is being depicted, of course, by the Democrat media, who, let's just say, if they could be the vote counters slipping in some extras for the Democrats, they would do it.
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0: Edward battled 9/11-related cancer for more than 3 years, leaving behind his wife, Kimberly, and their 5 children. 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
11: Fox News, I'm Roger Stern. President Trump predicting an imminent peace deal with Iran. Fox's Rich Edson.
12: President Trump posting on Truth Social, quote, "The deal is scheduled to get signed tomorrow, and immediately after it is signed, the Hormuz Strait is open to all."
11: But Iran says not tomorrow, but maybe in a few days. President Trump has predicted a peace deal dozens of times before. We're facing a summer without what the administration says is a vital intelligence gathering tool. Here's Fox's Jessica Rosenthal.
13: Both the House and Senate failed to extend a program allowing for the warrantless surveillance of foreign targets after Democrats, like Virginia Senator Mark Warner, said they couldn't abide by the president's Housing Finance Agency Director Bill Pulte being selected as Director of National Intelligence.
11: President Trump has since pulled the Pulte nomination. 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
14: An Austin man is accused of breaking into three West Campus apartments last week near the University of Texas. According to court records, Octavius Brown exposed himself in front of the victims and in one case attacked and strangled a woman after she woke to find him in her room. He was arrested June 10th and charged with three counts of first-degree felony burglary. Residents told police they believe the suspect entered the apartment building through a partially open window. In West Texas, the gunman is dead after a mass shooting in Midland. One person was killed and 10 others injured. The shooter, identified as 45-year-old Victor Villarreal. Game 5 of the NBA Finals is tonight in San Antonio. The Spurs trail the Knicks 3-1 as they need a win tonight to keep the series going. Tip-off at 7:30. I'm Erica Smith.
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1: If you're hearing this, you should be concerned about the Asian longhorned beetle, an invasive species that's destroying our trees. But you can help. Look for the signs and help stop the beetle.
0: Look up, look down, look around, look up, look down, look around. In the trees and on the ground, 'cause the ALB must be found.
1: Some signs of the ALB are dime-sized holes on tree trunks, a sawdust-like material called frass, and the beetle itself, with a long black body and white spots.
0: Look up, look down, look around, look up, look down, look around. In the trees and on the ground, 'cause the ALB must be found.
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